Good morning, Brisbane. My name is Haley, pronouns she, they, and I'm filling in for someone else who's sick today, so we just got a bit of music to play and some LGBT news that came out on the ABC. Coming up first, we have Bring Me the Axe by Vanishing Twin, but before that, you had Light That Fades by Fragile Animals. Hope you're having a good morning. Here we go.

That was Discotheque Inside My Head by Telenova. My name's Haley, and you're listening to Transmission on 4ZZZ Radio, 102.1 FM. Hope you're all having a good morning. Coming up next, we got some more music with The Wheel Is Turning Now by Everything Everything.

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0: 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My name's Haley, and we got some more music coming up, but first, that was The Wheel is Turning Now by Everything Everything and The Age of Disbelief by Blood Cultures. Coming up next, we have I Look to You by Miami Horror.

That was The Suburbs by Arcade Fire. Before that, Quantum Mechanical Cats by Alex the Astronaut and I Look to You by Miami Horror. 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This is Transmission with Haley today, she, they. And coming up next, we have Reaper by Cavetown.

that was Welcome to My Island by Caroline Polachek, and before that we had Reaper by Cavetown. Before we go to the next song, I'd like to give a quick thanks to Aaron from Oxley for subscribing to 4ZZZ on 102.1 FM radio. Thank you so much. Coming up next, we have Internet Love by Ixaris.

My name's Haley, and you're listening to Transmission on 4ZZZ 102.1 FM. That was Tumbleweed Cowboys by Clay Pigeons. Pretty new release. And before that, we had Information by Sicko and Internet Love by Xaris. Also some pretty new releases from local artists that you should definitely check out. Coming up next, we have I Wonder by Esquaw. Bit of a language warning on this one. And if you have any song requests, there's still quite a lot of this show that's undecided, so feel free to text in at 0420-626-733, and I'll be happy to slot it in. 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

That was Night Mail by Public Service Broadcasting, one of my personal favorite bands, and I think quite fitting for radio, actually, because all of their songs, or at least most of them, are actually made of samples recorded from live radio broadcasts. And before that, we had I Wonder by Esquire, which is a local release. I'd like to give a quick shout to someone from the text line. Toby Joyce, about 26 minutes ago, said, "Great music. Thank you so much. You're listening to 4ZZZ 102.1 FM. My name's Haley, and this is Transmission. Coming up next, we have Congregation by Lowe."

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You're listening to 4ZZZ 102.1 FM with Transmission. My name's Haley, pronouns she, they. Before that, we had Seasons Waiting on You by Future Islands, and She's Already Out the Doorstep by local band Ixaris. Fun little fact about Ixaris, that song, the music video, I actually know the friend who did the typography for it. It's very cool. Shout out Olivia. She's in London right now, I believe. All right, up next we have Step Inside by The Trams.

That was Andromeda by Wazeblood, one of my favorite songs of all time, probably. Before that, we had Step Inside by The Trams, which is a new local track. 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My name's Haley. This is Transmission. Coming up next, we have Australia by The Shins. 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

That lovely track was Are We Lovers by Sienna 10, a new local song that you can check out now. Before that, we had Australia by The Shins, one of my favorite personal bands. Coming up next is Image by Magdalena Bay. But first, you're listening to 4ZZZ Radio, 102.1 FM. This is Transmission. My name's Haley. Here we go.

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My name's Haley, and that was Why Does Your Girl Look Like Me? By Asha Jeffries. And before that, we had Image by Magdalena Bay. Coming up next, we've got WannaCry with Porter Robinson, the collab with the Australian electronic artist that came out, I believe, about a month ago. It's a pretty great song. And after that, I've got a special track by a friend of mine to play for you all. Hope you enjoy.

0: That lovely song was Flow State by Replay, an artist in Melbourne who I'm actually lucky to call a friend. And before that, we had WannaCry with Porter Robinson by Nina Jirachi. We're coming to the end of the show today. Thanks, everyone, for tuning in. Hope you have a wonderful Monday. And to finish off, we've got a quick community service announcement followed by Slowly Slowly.
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0: Hello, Maganjan. You are listening to Megahertz on 4ZZZ. I am Sarah and my pronouns are they, them, and I'm here in the studio with...
1: My name is Charlotte and my pronouns are she, they.
2: And my name is August and my pronouns are they, them.
0: And we would like to acknowledge the traditional custodians of the land that we're broadcasting on here. Megahertz is broadcast on the land of the Turrbal and the Yagara people and broadcast out to many, many First Nations countries. And so we'd like to acknowledge you wherever you are. We've got lots on the show today, and we have an interview. So we have Maddie Armit coming in to talk about their theatre project, Susie Sex Binge. So a clown rom-com parody. So we are very keen to hear all about that and how does clowning fit in with Susie's sex binge? So listen in for that right now. Oh, before we started talking, you heard Honey by Psycho, and language warning on this next song. I think it's probably an appropriate one for our clowning sex binge coming up. This is Peaches with Fuck the Pain Away. 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

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Time to play.

0: This is Megahertz on 4ZZZ, and that was Peaches with an old single, Fuck the Pain Away, but a new remix. So that was the Steve Mollett's remix. So new release from Peaches. Oh, Peaches, yeah. Who's like still going strong, doing amazing
1: stuff like every
0: stuff.
1: Week, it feels like.
0: Yeah.
1: Every time I log in, there's a new one.
2: And thank God for that. And yeah, thank God
0: love,
2: for that.
0: Love me some Peaches.
2: Period. God, I love her.
0: Well, we are Megahertz, and you're listening to Sarah, Shah and August, and we have a guest in the studio. Ooh. We would like to welcome Maddie Ahmed. Hello.
3: Hello. Hey. Thank you for having me.
1: Thank you for coming in.
0: So we're going to talk about your show that is coming up at Backbone Festival.
3: Yes.
0: Can you maybe give us a bit of a intro of what is this show?
3: Yes, absolutely. So Susie Sexbinge is part comedy, part rom-com, part fantasy, part absurd clown. It's all about a woman who has never been broken up with before until she does.
1: Wow.
3: Womp womp.
1: Beautiful.
3: And yeah.
1: Wow. It's amazing. I would love to know a little bit more about yourself first as well, and your experience creating and performing, and
3: yeah
1: how we got to this point.
3: Absolutely. So I grew up in Toowoomba. I did my Bachelor's of Creative Arts there, and for the last 10 years I've been in Brisbane making things, acting, performing, writing, and this is my second residency at Backbone. I made a show last year called Hot Girls Don't Poo.
1: Beautiful.
3: Yes, it was it was so much fun.
1: Yeah.
3: And we got nominated for Best Ensemble and Best Sound Design for the Matildas, which was super exciting.
1: Huge. Cool. And
3: it was fun. I made that with my partner in crime, Ty Kane Potica, as we had a duo called the Shit Stirrers. And this year has been like my first solo endeavour.
1: Oh, wow.
3: Solo. It's been a village.
1: Mm.
3: Yeah. Yeah. But, yeah.
1: Oh, wow, that's so cool. And so where did the idea for the show come from?
3: I think it really stemmed from talking to a lot of my female friends about their experiences dating, particularly like online dating. And then also talking to my mum and her friends about the sort of advice that you would get. Do you remember the Dolly magazines?
1: Yes.
0: I do remember Dolly magazine. Yeah. Do they still have that?
2: I think so. I remember they existed when I remember being like 11 or 12 and getting them.
0: Public and service announcement, do not get your advice from Dolly magazine, people. Yeah. But listen to those who got their advice from Dolly magazine. Do not do that.
3: Yeah, exactly. Like reading some of it now, I've just been like, if you don't laugh, you cry, because it's some of it is awful, some of it is just ridiculous. I also found this book called The Rules, A Guide to Finding Mr. Right, and like some of them, like, it's, you know, fat shaming, or you're dressing for a man, so remember to wear a short skirt.
0: Ooh. But not too short.
3: Yeah, exactly. Oh, if you have the legs for it, like, so awful. Oh, and some of it is just like pushed to extreme of like, don't be surprised if he gets really angry at the end of your second date if you leave him in the lobby instead of inviting him up to your apartment. Remember, anger indicates interest. Horrible.
0: Wow. So like, how did you get this and then weave this into you know, Susie Sexbinge?
3: That's a really good question. I think just like collecting all this data and feeling like I need to do something with this, because this is just,
0: it's too much for one person.
1: You need an outlet.
3: Yeah.
1: Right?
3: I need an outlet, a creative outlet, and feeling like I can take all of this stuff and put it into a really, like, a clown thing where you can laugh at the ridiculousness of it.
0: Mm. Okay. And the question that we all really want to know is what is clowning in this context, and what does that look like?
3: So I think clowning has been like you create a character that's kind of, it's almost caricature, but it allows you to kind of almost childlike in this vulnerability and innocence, and kind of not quite knowing what to do, and then taking a topic like this and kind of really examining dating culture, and it allows you to push it to extremes and really look at the absurdity of it. And like, if you sit and think about it for a little while, the more ridiculous it does seem and the funnier it is. Mm. Like,
1: yes.
3: Yeah.
1: Yeah. So is it like a really like physical comedy clowning?
3: Yes.
1: Like,
3: yeah, yes, very it's much like, physical comedy. Yeah. And I've the director, Holly Bryan, she's incredible. She is clown queen. She has just brought in so many elements of like, she's like, let's get

0: True. I feel like it's, I guess it's, yeah, this almost childlike character who could, it's really about a sense of play. And I guess when I think of clowning, I think more of, you know, just this ability to kind of inspect an object and not being able to, not knowing how to use it. Getting it wrong. It's constantly about getting it wrong.
1: Yeah.
0: And the clown logic is, you know, you either go into a fantasy or chaos or...
1: Yeah, stuff like that.
2: Does that? Because we're you start off, you're thinking like, you know, big red noses and the makeup and the painted on smile, but that's not what we're talking about here.
0: No, not quite. No. Minus the nose.
2: You just have a big red nose. Yeah. That's fine.
0: You know what? Maybe I should.
3: Maybe. But it's really interesting that you keep like the theatrics of it, but like put it into a much more modern like landscape, I guess. Is that like kind of what you're trying to do with it?
0: Well,
3: I will say, I think we kind of touched on this a bit before, but the show, you mentioned it kind of addressing like early 2000s, like dating advice and like diet culture and those like tropes of like self-improvement. Did you have any specific like rom-com references or like cliches that you really like were at the forefront of your mind during the time that you were making
0: this? Yeah, absolutely. I'm a big fan of makeover montages in movies, how silly they are. Like, you know, looking back at Princess Diaries, the makeover montage.
1: Yeah, the curly hair.
0: She straightened her hair and took her glasses off. That's all that was required. So I think really going through all of those makeover montages and kind of what can I take out of here?
2: So will Susie be getting a makeover?
0: Post
1: breakup, like, you know, glow
0: exactly.
1: Oh my god, I love that. And so it's kind of showing this absurdity of those in 2026, right? Like, it's like how would we apply this advice now, and how would that actually go better happen? And
0: exactly.
1: No, that's awesome. I was also really interested in the description of the show. It says that it explores the pressure to perform stability and the aftermath of emotional rupture. Could you tell me a little bit more about that? I thought that was quite an interesting concept.
0: Absolutely. I think it's Susie Sex Binge at its core is really about the anxiety of unrequited love. And, you know, if you haven't dealt with that properly, then your brain doesn't really know what to do with that. And then all sorts of odd behaviour comes out. And I think that's really what Susie is kind of... She's going through it. And she doesn't know how to... She's had a bit of an emotional rupture. And the narrator who's been narrating this whole thing, suddenly she hears the voice. And the narrator is like, we're going to get him back. You know, we're going to do this together. And is giving horrible advice. And it goes so wrong and gets worse and worse until everything falls apart.
3: Amazing. Fair. You also have said that the show involves audience participation. Is there... we know you can't say too much, but is there... Can you tell us a little bit about what this might look like? Like, what role is the audience playing in the story of Susie Sex Binge?
0: The whole story kind of takes place in Susie's mind. So the audience is whoever Susie decides them to be in that moment. It's pretty tame, so don't, if you're scared, don't be. Don't sit in the front row.
2: Is there an element of improv happening
0: here? There's the other trope that I really love is the two dates at once.
1: They're running between them and
0: So that may give you a hint as to what the audience participation entails.
1: I'm also intrigued about the listing of fruit as a warning. Is that part of not being in the front row, perhaps?
0: If you're allergic to watermelon, don't sit in the front row.
1: I also saw, so you've developed this production within the Backbone Festival community at Seven Hills. Can you tell me a bit about how this venue or community informed how the show turned out? A little bit about this venue if people haven't heard of them.
0: Yeah, so Backbone Youth Arts, they are an incredible organisation, non-for-profit, in Seven Hills, so like Cooper
1: Room. I've been there, it's very cool.
0: Right? It's groovy. They this year, I think, is their biggest festival yet. So you can apply for a residency there across the year, and you get 100 hours of free rehearsal space.
1: That's awesome.
0: You get the venue, which is so cool.
1: Yeah.
0: And then you also get mentorship throughout

0: throughout the process. So I've had Stephen and Talisa there, Holly, the director, she also works there. And it's been fantastic being able to go to them at any point and getting their help and advice and being like, this is funny. I don't know if this is funny anymore.
1: What am I doing? Oh, that's awesome.
2: All right. You're listening to Megahertz on 4ZZZ. You're in the, well, we're in the studio and we are Sarah, Charlotte and August, and we are talking to Maddie Armit, who is about to perform Susie Sexbinge as part of the Backbone Festival this October, which is, when is it actually coming up?
0: Yes, so it's happening right now. Susie Sexbinge is 15th to the 17th of October.
2: Okay, and if you'll stick around, we would love to ask you some more about it. We're just going to go, we'll go to a song now, and we'll come back and talk some more about Susie Sexbinge. You're listening to Megahertz on 4ZZZ.

0: You're listening to Megahertz on 4ZZZ. That was Platonic Sex with Easy. And we are in the studio with Maddie Armit talking about Susie's Sex Binge, a rom-com clown
1: parody
0: absurdist. Yes. So
2: we have a couple more questions for you here. For young and emerging artists tuning in across Brisbane who are also interested in theatre, I'd love to talk about what has this like DIY and kind of independent development process through Backbone Fest and through just like independent community theatre, like what has that taught you as an emerging artist?
3: Oh, I feel like, you touched on it, community. I think that's the biggest element. It, like, getting at this point, I feel like I've worked with a lot of different groups of people, and you know, having that community behind you, having the people that you can talk to about, you know, this concept, or I need help making a prop, do you know how to glue this together, or you know, just having people around you who can help you out. So I think getting involved in that is great. I think the other thing would be apply for Backbone residency. Yeah. It's well worth it.
1: What does residency actually mean? Like, can you explain that a bit more?
3: Yeah. So for the residency, there's a bunch of stuff that gets included in it. For this year, it was 100 years.
1: 100 years? Wow.
3: Yeah, very generous. 100 hours of rehearsal space.
1: Yeah.
3: Which rehearsal space is not easy. Free rehearsal space.
1: Yeah,
3: not
1: true.
3: Easy
1: it would be
3: to
1: quite
3: buy.
1: Expensive, wouldn't it?
3: Yeah, exactly. And also having a venue and a platform that, you know, they help advertise. They help.
1: So true, yeah.
3: You don't have to pay for the venue. Yeah. That's so good. But also, like, the mentorship and the... Yeah. They can connect you with people in the community, in, you know, people that you would like to work with or would like to eventually work with, and you want to invite them to your show, then they help out so much with that. It's such a worthwhile experience.
1: Yeah, that's awesome. Have you done other residencies, like, throughout your life being an artist, or is this the first kind of specific thing like that you're doing, or
3: I did a residency last year as well with them, so it was really cool that they
1: come
3: back.
1: But
3: I think otherwise I've done a lot of DIY, just do it yourself, find somewhere, and everything.
0: Can you tell us a bit about your theatre and clowning background? So how did you get to this point in your life where you're doing a clown rom-com?
3: I studied theatre at uni, and then after uni I took a little bit of time off because I was like, I'm not sure that I want to do this.
1: Yeah.
3: But then I did a show and I was like, this is thebomb.com. I miss this so much. Yeah. And I did a couple of plays with Ad Astra, which have now moved to the old Arts Theatre.
1: Yeah. They're really like around the corner, aren't they?
3: So that was having that as like a platform and being able to, again, meet people and get involved in the community again. Mm. And then I started doing more of my own work, so finding little collectives and clumps of people and building shows for the Anywhere Festival. And then earlier this year, I did a show called Airtight, which was like an immersive show. Mm. So it was about a Tupperware party.
1: Amazing.
0: A horror comedy.
1: Love.
3: It was so much
2: that's
3: fun.
2: Awesome.
1: Yeah,
0: I really love that you're taking these everyday things and that are, you know, part of so many people's lives, and they are just absurd. They're like, you talk about a Tupperware party. Like, how absurd is a Tupperware party? Everything about that is you know, so normal and so absurd at the same time.
3: Yeah, exactly. It was fantastic. That one was with India Morris and Ada Lucan, and they came up with the concept and were like, we'd love for you to be in this. And
1: you're
3: I was like,
1: fine,
3: please.
1: I'll do it.
3: Yeah, so cool.
1: That's cool. And for Susie's Sex Binge, are you the director and the main actor?
3: Oh, no, I think I would go insane. No, I've had been lucky enough to have Holly Bryan, who she also does theatre for babies and does like a lot of different clowns. Yeah, so it's pretty cool that she's come on board for this.
1: Yeah.
3: But she's just, elevated this to oblivion, which has been so cool.
1: Yeah.
0: Is it a solo show?
3: Yeah. So, I mean, solo. But yeah, it's
0: with all of the
1: one woman show.
3: Yeah. But we've made so it's like a 50-minute track, and I've got a sound designer, Adrian Diary, and he is goodness gracious, a legend. And we've recorded a bunch of voices. We've recorded a narrator. So there's other people in it. It's just their voice, and it's just me on stage, which I think adds to the whole. Yeah. This is all in Susie's head.
1: Yeah.
3: Yeah.
1: And how do you find that, like, the difference, or what do you prefer, or whether you do like acting versus writing and creating? Like, is it different, or is it all just really like encapsulated into one thing?
3: I think it is very different. Yeah. I've been writing two other shows this year. One called I Don't Think You Did It Maliciously, which was part of La Boite Assembly earlier this year. We're making it into a long 50-minute piece, which we'll do at the end of the year. But we've just finished the first draft, and it's kind of nice just having one role and sticking to one role rather than
1: trying to do everything.
3: But yeah, so yeah, I would say it's very different. I think it's part of the independent theatre, doing everything yourself. Yes. It's the hardest part, but you do it because you love it. So.
0: Yeah. You're here with us on Megahertz. We are Brisbane's feminist show, and I have picked up a lot of really feminist themes from what you've been saying here. And is that a conscious thing? Have you deliberately brought feminism and absurdity together for this, or is that just a happy accident?
3: I think, I feel like that's probably the two things I'm most interested in.
0: Do you have any feminist clown influences or just feminist
3: Leah Shelton, who's a local actually she's got a show coming up too, but I saw one of her shows, Bat Shit. It blew me away, and I thought, I want to do that. But she does something that's really similar in that she takes the topic and really explores it.
0: Yeah.
3: Maybe more of a less narrative driven and more like a pastiche. That really inspired me, and I think I'm interested in those sorts of topics.
1: Yeah, awesome.
2: Hell yeah.
1: That's all we've got for today.
0: All right. Well, thank you so much for coming in, and can you tell us, for everybody who is absolutely intrigued by this as much as we are, how will they be able to see it? When?
1: Where all of those tickets, things. All the details.
3: So it'll be on the 15th, 16th and 17th of October at Backbone Festival in Seven Hills. So you can go over to the website and get your tickets there.
1: Amazing. And look for Susie's Sex Binge.
3: Yes.
1: That's the name of the play.
3: Correct.
2: Beautiful. Yeah. All right. Don't you forget it.
0: Thank you so much, Maddie, for coming in. We're going to go now to a bit of Horroboros.
1: Woo.
0: And this is There Goes the Neighbourhood. 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
4: 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But 10% of the country's housing empty. 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

0: It's here and it's queer. Melt Festival of Queer Arts and Culture is set to take over Brisbane Meganjin once more in 2026. Over 100 events across multiple venues will paint the town and the river rainbow. 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From the inaugural Mr. First Nation Drag King pageant to a 15-metre high pink rubber duck floating down Brisbane River Maywar. 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Welcome to Paradise. 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
1: You're listening to Mega Hers on 4ZZZ. I'm Sarah and I'm here with Charlotte and August. And we had a bit of a chill break of songs there. We had Walrus by Asher Jeffries. We had Not My Body by Worm Girls. And at the top of the set, we had There Goes the Neighbourhood by Hora Boris, who are playing at the Loud Women Festival. Which so is going to be in Naarm, I believe, in October.
2: Yeah, there's going to be one in Brisbane too. Yeah.
1: And in Brisbane in November.
3: And I think it's at the Bright Side.
2: Oh. There's not many venues left, so it's got to be somewhere.
3: It's got to be somewhere around.
0: Hell yeah.
1: Wherever it is, it'll be awesome.
2: Yeah.
1: And it will be in November. So you're listening to Mega Hers. And look, this next segment that we have here, there's a content warning on this because this is our weekly femicide report where we are talking about femicide and other emotionally charged topics. There have been quite a few things happening this week. And so if you do need to, we will forgive you if you turn the radio down for 5 minutes or so because, self-care first. So, this is the femicide report. August, what have you got? No, Charlotte.
4: So this week, a woman who was stabbed on September 18th in Palmerston, Northern Territory, has died. So she was attacked a while ago and, unfortunately, in the last 6 days, lost her life. She suffered multiple stab wounds to her chest. Her partner is charged with acts intended to cause serious harm. Police are yet to upgrade the charge since her death. She is the 54th Australian woman killed this year. We don't yet know her name or any other details about her, but we'll definitely keep you all updated. I assume as this now becomes a murder charge, we'll keep you all updated on when we find out who she is. But, I hope she rests in peace, whoever she is.
5: Yeah, absolutely. And I think it's been a pretty undoubtedly bad week in the news, as much as many of them are, unfortunately. This feels like this week has particularly stung,
4: really heavy.
5: Whether that be with the Cornell 7 case, and a lot of the discussion, at least online, that I've seen has just been like horrendous about it, and like the fact that we are still having to have these conversations and like this sort of horrific thing still regularly like happens. It's just,
4: and I think a big thing was the like 50 other men who knew about what had happened,
5: but
4: I think that's a really big thing for people to grapple with.
5: Absolutely.
1: I think maybe we should explain, just for anybody who hasn't been as unfortunate as we have been, to see this all over our social cycles, but we're talking about the Cornell University in America. There was a case in 2024 of a woman that they're calling Jane Doe, who was allegedly seven men from Chi Phi fraternity. She alleged that she was sexually assaulted and that there was a group chat about this assault happening while the assault was happening and inviting other members to participate in the alleged assault.
5: Yes.
1: And it's just, it has been just horrific and so absolutely triggering. And I'm finding this for me, like, that sounds like the kind of thing that you would, that was happening in the 80s, yes. And it's just, yeah. So, oh my God, dude, that's so 80s, that doesn't happen anymore. Yeah. There's
4: been so many, like, documentaries, investigations, well, reports into, like, that type of fraternity, like, that fraternity, like, rape culture that happens in America. And it's like, okay, well, then, like, what's even... Like, nothing's happened, clearly. Like, that's not changed anything, because this is still happening.
5: And, I mean, this is so... such a present thing all over the world. Like, this case, I think, made me think a lot of the horrendous stuff that happened to Gisele Pellico. Like, there's a lot of similarities in, like, not only the horrendous acts, but also the amount of people that stayed silent and that could have very easily intervened, yet they did not.
4: And I think that's the thing to grapple with is, people absolutely. We know who may, they think they're not bad people because they're not doing the assaulting, but
5: you're
4: know,
5: complacent.
4: They're letting it happen.
5: Yeah, absolutely.
1: Yeah. So there are seven people who are charged with the assault, but they are, you know, they are the ones that have been charged with actively participating in the assault. And then, you have the encouragers, like there was a all of these people encouraging on that text chat, and then of course there's the bystanders outside of that as well.
5: And also another thing that has been particularly horrendous has been the urge from many people and also sometimes journalists to find her name. Like, her name has been kept anonymous for obvious safety reasons.
4: Yes.
5: Like,
4: yeah,
5: it
4: absolutely.
5: Is a massive
4: like, just privacy as well. Yeah. It's a really big thing that's happened.
1: And I think that this is part of what's driving a lot of the online conversation as well, is that there's a court order to keep her name private for obvious reasons. I think it doesn't take a lot of guessing to know why somebody would want that. But there have been people who are actively trying to find out for the purpose of releasing this name, because the justifications that I have seen have been things like, well, we need to examine the veracity, we need to see how worthy is this person?
4: How
1: reliable
4: is
1: this
4: victim
1: person?
4: Blame her, right?
1: Yeah. Oh, yeah. That's right. That's what they. Yeah. How? Yeah. And it's it comes back to that thing of the perfect victim again. And what we know about Jane Doe is that she was drunk. She was. It is alleged that she voluntarily took drugs as well. And so there is that big victim blaming thing happening there, and that whole idea that, well, she's unreliable and obviously
4: she's a teenage girl who went to a party, like, it's ridiculous.
1: So there's no other reason for trying to find out, and obviously if any of that is relevant, which I don't think it is, but if it's relevant in the court case, the courts are going to know that.
4: Yeah.
1: They're going to have that evidence anyway. Mm. And I'm sure that they'll be doing enough victim blaming and shaming within the court process. We do not need, the rest of the world does not need to know this.
5: Yeah.
1: This is, but it's scary how many people are saying we do need to know this, that this is any of our business. And I think for me, this is the thing that has changed the most in modern times, is everybody gets their two cents with social media. Everybody's got an opinion and they get to have it, and
5: you don't need to
4: do with you.
5: Yeah, and, like, between that and there's also been a lot of, a couple really horrendous things that have happened more locally. Like, one of the the main person on The Bachelor was charged with strangulation and assault, like, very, very recently.
4: Like, today or yesterday or something, yeah.
5: Yeah, and that happened in Noosa, so only, like, an hour up the road. Mm. And even with Isaac Heaney, who is a player on the Sydney Swans, who was alleged to have assaulted a woman, and there's an ongoing investigation, he still got given the Best and Fairest Award for that club.
4: Ridiculous.
5: Even after the media spectacle that was, they still were like, we actually don't care that much, though. and it's just been a really, really intense week. So please, look after yourselves and look after the people around you. And yeah, if you need to just take a bit of time off social media or just from these things, it's very understandable as to why, because it's just, it's been like quite an inundation. And if you want someone to talk to, we have some hotlines here. So there's domestic violence hotlines like 1-800-RESPECT, 1-800-737-732, DV Connect Women's Line, which is 1-800-811-811, and DV Connect Men's Line, which is 1-800-600-636.
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0: At 4ZZZ, we acknowledge the traditional owners of the land on which we broadcast. We pay our respects to the elders past, present and emerging of the Turrbal and Jagera people. We acknowledge that their sovereignty over this land was never ceded.
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0: 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My name is Olive and I'm here with my co-host Aisha.
1: What's up, everyone?
0: We're back together. We're back on
1: Yippee.
0: The air.
1: It's been so long.
0: It's been so long. It's good times. We're escaping the heat here in Studio One. You can't hear the difference, but we're sitting in a different studio than
1: it's
0: usual because there's technical difficulties in the other one.
1: In 4ZZZ.
0: But this one is a lot cooler, so I'm not mad about it. That track right there was a brand new one from local artist One Tablespoon called Wish You Luck, featuring Kid on Air, following two other singles that we've been loving from One Tablespoon, Pink Dress and Soul Seek. But I'm really excited because One Tablespoon is playing at Laneway next year.
1: Woo!
0: So super cool to see a local DJ getting so much recognition and hopping on the major Laneway lineup.
1: Yeah, I saw them at Princess Theatre a few weeks ago for the first time and it was super super awesome.
0: So good. I've never caught them live.
1: What?
0: I know.
1: Oh my
0: God, I've been
1: Olive.
0: A fan for ages.
1: You're number one fan.
0: I know, it's so sad.
1: Yeah, they had these cool like big clear bubble things on
0: oh
1: the
0: gosh.
1: Stage. It was super super awesome with like these crazy lights coming through, and yeah, it was lit. And at the Princess Theatre, best venue
0: yes
1: in Brisbane.
0: So awesome.
1: But we have a really exciting show today. We've got two super awesome interviews, one with Surprise Chef playing at 1:30 and then one with Psycho at 2:15, which was so so much fun. But stick around, before then we've got loads of new and local tunes to play. Up next we've got a track from the Gnomes. This one's called Don't Worry, and we both saw them play at Valley Fiesta the other day at the Warner Street stage, which was so so much fun. They bring so much energy and it's just like, I don't know, it's classic music. It's just sick rock music.
0: Yeah.
1: But hope you're having a lovely public holiday. 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This is the Gnomes with Don't Worry.

0: That track right there is brand new, Egoism. It's called It Takes Two. Such a big fan of Egoism and everything they do. They came out with an amazing album last year called And Go Nowhere, and they've been dropping some awesome singles. They just played at Yours and Ours Fest over the weekend as well. So yeah, been loving that track. But you're listening to Femme Fatale on 4ZZZ. Before that, we played Butterfly by Selve off their album Breaking Out of Heaven. They also played at Valley Fiesta over the weekend in the Valley Mall stage, and they were really awesome to watch. And at the top was Don't Worry by The Gnomes, who also played Valley Fiesta. So some awesome acts we got to catch over the weekend.
1: Valley Fiesta. Yeah, that was the first time catching Selve, and I feel like it's been a long time coming. I've been wanting to see them for so long.
0: They are sick.
1: And we got to sit at Finn McCool's, have a Guinness while watching. It was perfect. It was perfect. Such a beautiful day. But up next, I've got a track from Aldous Harding from her album Train on the Island that she released earlier this year, and Charlotte Mead, local artist Charlotte Mead, showed me this song. It's so, so sick. She's got such a unique kind of style of songwriting, and I'm really loving just discovering like a bunch of random songs from the album, like in really sporadic order.
0: Yes.
1: But this is the one I'm obsessed with at the moment. Stick around for Olive's interview with Surprise Chef at 1:30. I'm super, super keen to hear it. But without further ado, this is Aldous Harding with One Stop.

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0: That was Endless Summer by Full Flower Moon Band. You're tuned in to Femme Fatale on 4ZZZ, and that was a brand new release from them, which is super, super exciting. I absolutely love it. I love the vocal effects.
1: So cool.
0: Killed it once again. Before that was Dog by Eliza and the Delusionals. Absolutely love that track.
1: New one from them, yay.
0: Hell yeah. And top of that bracket was One Stop by Aldous Harding from her new album, which I have been loving and listening to so, so much. But we've got Olive's interview with Surprise Chef.
1: Yes. Yeah, Aisha actually booked this interview. I hadn't heard of Surprise Chef before, but it was super awesome getting to know them and, yeah, then conducting an interview about the upcoming album. But they're based in Coburg, Melbourne. They're a jazz fusion quartet, and they're about to drop their fifth studio album, which is titled Frogs in a Pond. It was inspired by Italian cinema of the 60s and 70s, and the record has been designed as a 40-minute suite. They have dropped four singles so far, and they're about to head down the East Coast for an early tour to celebrate playing at the Bright Side on the 15th of October, and I've gotten told they're playing the album start to finish, which is pretty awesome. And yeah, I got to catch up with one of the members, Stucky, to talk all about it, so I hope you enjoy the interview. I am super excited to be joined by Stucky from Surprise Chef, so thank you so much for having a chat with me.
2: Yeah, of course. It's wonderful to be here, Olive. Thanks for having me.
1: My pleasure. Super excited because this is your fifth studio album, but it seems like you've really set out to create it in a super unique way. So I was wondering how your approach to writing and recording shifts between records every time, if it does.
2: Yeah, for sure. I mean, I think that when we made the first Surprise Chef album all the way back in 2018, if memory serves, we kind of designed a little bit of a process for how we wanted to make that record that was kind of was centered around kind of moving quite quickly, you know, recording all live to tape. So we weren't able to labor over doing edits or, you know, fixing stuff in the computer later and, you know, doing the entire album at one time. So doing it, you know, in consecutive days, that first album, we just sort of did it in a weekend. And we really liked the way that process went. And I think generally speaking, since then, we've applied the same process, but with gradual changes album to album based on the specific kind of album that we're trying to make. And on this record called Frogs in a Pond, we really wanted to lean into making an album that was super intentional as far as its thematic material across the record. So instead of kind of having, you know, 10 to 12 songs, we kind of wanted to think about the whole album as its own kind of piece that had different movements and moments and dynamics and, you know, melodies and rhythms that kind of show up again and again across the scope of the record. So to answer your question, for this record, we just put a lot more focus into the intentionality of kind of designing the album before we started recording it. We did a lot more composing and a lot more discussing and a lot more, you know, hammering out different themes, like sitting around the kitchen table just verbally before we even like sat at the instruments. I think that was a pretty major difference about this record.
1: Definitely. I think that's a super incredible way to think about it. Like, of course, they are songs, but it is an album and it's a really long piece. So I think that must have been really fun to be able to explore it that way as this really long form piece of music. I'm sure that was really cool.
2: It was fun for me. I mean, there's five unique individuals all involved in making that album, and everybody has different sensibilities. You know, I know, you know, Jethro, who plays keys in the band, he's much more of a doer than a talker. So
1: yeah,
2: all this time sitting around debating the themes and the meaning and the this and that and the other, he was a little less comfortable with that. Whereas I like to talk and I like to have discussions. So it was kind of fun for me.
1: Yeah, I relate. I like to talk it out as well. That's why we are here talking about it now after the album.
2: Hell yeah.
1: That's awesome. And you said Frogs in a Pond was inspired by like 60s and 70s Italian films. Were you taking inspiration from the soundtracks or the themes, or was it also the visuals and aesthetics in those films?
2: Yeah, great question. You know, it was really distinctly the soundtracks themselves, because with the exception of Hudson, who played Vibraphone on the record, who is a real big film buff with that kind of stuff, most of us hadn't actually seen the films. And so many of these giallo or gialli, you know, Italian kind of pulp fiction mystery you know, movie scores that we were listening to, the films themselves are not that accessible. Like, they're quite hard to find. So we were listening to all these scores totally removed from their narrative element or the visual element. I think in a way that's a beneficial kind of paradigm for an instrumental band to kind of follow anyway, because, you know, whilst the music may be influenced by film scores, the album itself doesn't have a visual component. So we just, you know, the scores of these films that were influencing us, you know, we're not influenced by what's happening in the film at the time. We're able to interpret that music, you know, and then apply that to what we're doing, just in, you know, the music itself can be interpreted rather than being dictated by something that's happening on the screen. So, yeah, there was just lots of films, lots of scores, rather, film soundtracks by people like Piero Piccioni and Piero Emiliani that had these themes that would come back, you know, themes that would represent different characters or plot lines in the film, but we can't actually see the film, so we're just hearing the themes. And yeah, so we wanted to interpret that with our own music.
1: Yeah, definitely.
0: That was the first half of my interview with Stucky from Surprise Chef, who are a Melbourne-based jazz funk band. We're going to listen to their track Tadpoles off their upcoming album, Frogs in a Pond, and then we'll be back with the rest of the interview.

0: And three of you live and create together in a home studio, and you've also been a band for a long time. So I was wondering how your closeness influences your creative process.
1: Yeah, it certainly does. I mean, yeah, Kyle, Jethro, and I have been living in that house for too long, and we have a really massive crossover in our lives. Like, we're housemates. We run the band. Jethro and I run a label together. Jethro and I do a lot of DJing together. The band's always recording at the house and rehearsing at the house. And so, it's all very holistic in a sense, I suppose. Our lives blend together so much that, naturally it, the band is just one facet of a friendship or relationship between us that we're all very, very involved in. And I like to think that the closer we get and the longer our friendships go and the more time that we spend together, the better we understand each other as people, and the consequently the better we understand each other as musicians. And I would like to think that when people hear Surprise Chef play, they're hearing our understanding of one another personally and musically.
0: Definitely. I think it's super evident. A lot of the time you can hear the difference between a room full of strangers playing and a room full of friends and musicians together. And I think it shows how deeply you all care that you can have this intertwined with your life. It's not just the band over here, it's all part of everything. And I think it's definitely evident in the music as well. And I'm sure it's a really fun part of your life to be able to do this all together. So, and you're heading down the East Coast to preview the album before its release on October 23rd. Is there any reason as to why you want to showcase the record to audiences before it is officially out?
1: I mean, I guess like it's just an awesome opportunity to sort of show people this music before it actually gets released. And we made the album, not thinking about how it would translate in a live context. We just re were really thinking about the album itself. But when we finished it, because, the idea is the whole album flows consistently start to finish and has these kind of these peaks and valleys, and the whole thing is meant to sort of be an engaging listen from start to finish. So, fortunately, that kind of just lends itself to the live performance setting, where we like to have that kind of that feeling in the live set, where things flow and there's different points of different dynamics, and there's delicate, gentle moments that are juxtaposed by, more energetic moments. And so we just realized that playing the album start to finish in a live setting was a really cool thing. And it's just a really nice opportunity to bring that music out in the live setting before people get to hear it on the record.
0: Yeah, definitely. I think that it's so wonderful, and you don't have to make a set list. You've already got the orders of the tracks that flow so perfect. And I'm sure it'd be really lovely to play it like that, because I'm sure in the studio you didn't really get that opportunity front to back to really go through. So that's really awesome. But yeah, that was all of my questions. So thanks so much, Stucky from Surprise Chef, for having a chat with me.
1: Thanks, Olive. Appreciate you, mate.
0: That was my interview with Stucky from Surprise Chef. You can catch them on the 15th of October at the Brightside. We're going to play one more track from their upcoming album, Frogs in a Pond. 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

Sophia from Emily. She took me back so tenderly, arranging her dark skirts, her pockets full of lichens and seeds. I slept as never before, a stone on the riverbed, nothing between me and the white fire of the stars but my thoughts, and they floated light as moths among the branches of the perfect tree.

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1: This next song features language that would otherwise be replaced with. 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

0: That track right there is Penny Drop by Manchester-based artist Freak Slug, which you can totally tell by her awesome accent in her songs. That's off her brand new album, Amulet. We love Freak Slug here at Femme Fatale, and that song has just been on repeat for me lately. I think it's so, so catchy, so fun. And yeah, the whole album is really amazing. So I was super keen to play it on the show today. But you're listening to Femme Fatale on 4ZZZ. My name is Olive, and I'm here with my co-host Aisha.
1: Hello.
0: Very happy to be back together at 4ZZZ Towers. Before that track was Faker by Little Girl, and that's a brand new one from them. They're based out of Perth, and I just remembered that they toured with Freak Slug when she was here.
1: Yes.
0: Early in the year, so that's funny that we put them side by side like that. But yeah, it's off their upcoming EP, which is titled Good Luck With That, which is coming out at the end of the month. And they're touring all over the country to celebrate. They're playing at Season 3 on the 14th of November. So save that in your calendar if you liked it. I love all of their songs. Before that was Pinholes by Ticker Tape. And at the top was my interview with Surprise Chef. And we played their track Leg Day off their upcoming album Frogs in a Pond.
1: Yeah, that one by Ticker Tape is their brand new EP. So, so exciting. Excited to have
0: That's
1: that
0: awesome.
1: One out. It used to be Joe's band, I'm pretty sure.
0: Oh, so yeah. They're local then.
1: Yes,
0: hey. Okay,
1: yes.
0: Cool.
1: And Joe is also in local artist Cody's band, so I saw him play with Cody at Valley Fiesta, and Cody did a shout-out to Ticker Tape's brand new EP, and
0: Hell
1: I was
0: yeah.
1: like, we need to play that on the show, and
0: Hell
1: it was super, super
0: yeah.
1: cool.
0: That's awesome.
1: Worked really well, Surprise Chef. Love
0: yeah.
1: that pairing. Up next, I've got a track from Human Condition, which is a hardcore band from Sunny Coast, and my beautiful friend plays in it, and she's like the coolest person ever. And they finally just released their EP that I've been waiting for so long. I think they've been playing music together since 2024, so it's been a long time coming. And it's from their brand new EP called SCHC, and it's called Burn You Out. And just a language warning on this one, but you're listening to Femme Fatale on 4ZZZ.

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0: I love heavy metal. You're gay.
2: It's all about Johnny Cash these days.
0: Johnny Cash, man.

0: Beto, the sun's shining, huh? Well, I won't bother you now. Try to call you later on or something. Okay. See ya. Love ya. Yahoo! Bye.
1: You're listening to Femme Fatale on 4ZZZ. That track right there was Shift by Wishy off their brand new album Nature's Pill. I've been really looking forward to the release of this album. We've played all the singles here on the show. And yeah, it just came out last week through Windspear. They're based out of Indianapolis and are really, really awesome. Before that track was Impress You by Impress You by Platonic Sex off their album Face to the Flywire. I got to see them play over the weekend as well at Belly Fiesta, so it was really nice. I hadn't seen them since before they had moved to NAMM, so it was December last year, and they just had so much energy. The performance was incredible, it always is, but there was just something even better about it over the weekend, so I wanted to give it a spin. Before that was Slave by Silverchair, and at the top was Burn You Out by Human Condition.
2: I just have to say, yeah, I've been listening to Freak Show by Silverchair literally all week, and I had to play that song, and I'm probably going to play another one in the next few weeks, but I've been loving listening to them and getting back into Silverchair. But we have our interview with Psycho, aka Sasha McLeod. She's a local artist known for blending indie pop with electronic production, and she's just dropped her second album, Look Up, following her 2024 album, Zorb. She's performed at Laneway Festival, Darwin Festival, and supported loads of Australian icons like Tame Impala, Vera Blue, and Spacey Jane. And Olive and I just discovered that collectively we've probably seen her perform live around 8 times.
1: Hell
2: so
1: yes.
2: We were super excited to do this interview, and we hope you enjoy.
3: Thank you so much, Sasha, aka Psycho, for joining us today. I have been a fan of yours since the very beginning of your career and your first singles, so I'm super excited to be chatting with you. Thanks for hopping on.
4: Oh, thank you. Thanks for listening.
3: No problem. My first question is about when you write a new song or finish one. I was wondering who the first person you're sharing it with is, who you go to for support or feedback.
4: I guess, well, yeah, it depends. Probably my housemates first, but if they're not there, I'd probably send it to my manager or my girlfriend, and hopefully they like it and they gas me up. But
3: yeah, no, that's fun. I think some people can be really private about music, but I'm someone that likes sharing with my inner circle when I'm proud of something. So I'm sure you like to do that too with your music, maybe if your housemates are hearing it.
4: Totally. I love listening to demos.
3: Yeah, do you like to do that for other people as well?
4: Yeah, definitely. Yeah. I'm like, send me it.
3: My next question is about, because in your album Look Up, you've become really open and vulnerable with your audiences kind of for the first time. So I was wondering how it feels dropping your guard in your music.
4: I feel like it's felt okay to do because, or like, it's not felt scary. I don't know. I haven't really thought about that. I just like felt like the right thing to do. I didn't feel like I've noticed that I used to kind of speak, like find my lyrics by speaking gibberish in my melodies. And now I'm like trying to find actual meaning so that like I know what I'm talking about. And then hopefully other people will know and like can relate a bit more. Yeah, I don't know. And I also don't, I guess I'm like hopefully not alone in these feelings, you know?
3: Yeah, definitely. I guess it's probably hard to imagine at this like part of the journey, because it's pretty separate from your audiences when you're just releasing and putting them out. Maybe in that touring and performance is when you'll get to feel that, like, you know, you're really being vulnerable in front of actual people. It's not just like the listeners. So yeah, maybe those feelings will change and transform to another nice feeling of, yeah, being open and relating to other people. So that's really cool. And something that has always been really unique to your style as an artist is the way you play with auto-tune. My dad is also a really big fan of you, and he wanted me to ask you about your auto-tune as well. So yeah, I was really curious what kind of draws you to it and like draws you to transforming your voice in the

0: this way. It really feels like it's an extension of you.
1: Yeah, I think there's a lot of it is demoitis as well, and like trying, like, because I just want it to sound like decent straight away, and like it's really hard to hear or like listen to a song when you're like, my vocals sound awful. But I guess a lot of this album, we've done a lot of like very speed stuff, and I do that a lot just to try and find melodies, but sometimes it just has a certain character that I like, and it kind of feels like a, I guess, like an extension of myself or something. And yeah, it gives another texture to the song that I have kind of become obsessed with.
2: That was the first half of our interview with Psycho. She just dropped her brand new album, Look Up, on Friday. I'm going to play the track Wait Up from it right now before we head into the rest of the interview. But you're listening to Femme Fatale on 4ZZZ.

0: Yeah, so I wanted to go a little bit into the recording process, and I read you made a lot of the album on a farm in the Mornington Peninsula. So I was wondering how changing your surroundings kind of affected the way that you wrote and produced the album.
1: Yeah, I mean, we started a lot of the songs in my bedroom. So then I feel like going away kind of allowed us to, it just kind of made us be fully in the album and immersed without like hearing my housemates make dinner or something. So that, I guess, it allowed us to just like fully lock in and play the same thing on repeat, like same loop on repeat for like 10 hours and not feel self-conscious or like anyone was listening to us. So that probably affected it. And then I think also like at one point during the trip, I was like not connecting with the album, and there were a bunch of like goats around us, and then we spent like a minute on each song. Like we made a whole EP called Goats, and I think that helped me get out of my funk. So goats are, they get the name because they're genuinely goated, and I feel like that helped
0: I can't
1: make the
0: say I've
1: album.
0: spent much time with goats, but maybe that's something I should incorporate
1: Yeah, I would
0: into my
1: really recommend.
0: creative process. No, but I can see how, yeah, like getting out of your space that you're usually in that has, I'm sure, so many lovely distractions, such as your housemates, could be really great for creativity and like really immersing yourself in the album. And goats too.
1: Yeah,
0: I have goats in the house.
1: yeah.
0: And you worked with Oscar Schara and Chrome Sparks on Look Up. Did having like a smaller core team kind of change the way you were able to experiment or make decisions in the studio?
1: Yeah, I guess so. It made me feel like I have more control, and like, 'cause with Zorb, I did a lot of like writing sessions with a lot of different people, and I feel like maybe like we would write those songs in a day, and then we would produce, like Jeremy and I would produce them out later. But I feel like because the song, like it meant like I could like change the structure and not feel like I was hurting. Not, I don't know. Like I didn't have I didn't have as many people to like be like, oh, do you reckon I should do this? Like I would just do it. So yeah, probably.
0: Very like self-led project. I feel like that kind of intimacy comes across in this album as well. And I read kind of on the content side that it's about kind of that space between wanting to say something and also not being able to. And I was curious of like, did that help you actually say things that you found difficult to kind of say in real life and like just put it in a song and get it out there?
1: Yeah, I guess like I feel like when the songs were done, like the songs are done, I had already spoken my truth. But like in the actual literal sense, but yeah, I feel like they definitely helped me process my emotions and be like, oh, like even if I like write a song and then I don't know what I'm talking about, or it's kind of like avoidance, like I'm like not ready to like actually listen to what I'm saying or my body or brain is coming out with, and then later I'll be like, oh, you maybe should have just listened and done the thing. I don't know. That doesn't really make sense. Do you get that?
0: Yeah, no, totally. I feel like that's just an awesome outlet as well to have. Like, I can imagine writing it would be such a therapeutic process, and you discover things about yourself that you didn't necessarily realize from the start.
1: Yeah.
0: But yeah, those were all of my questions as well. So thanks so much for chatting with us. Appreciate you taking the time out of your day.
1: Awesome. Thank you, guys.
0: No worries.
2: That was our interview with Psycho, and we were really excited to be able to chat with her. We're going to play one more track from her. It's the title track of her brand new album, Look Up. But you're listening to Femme Fatale on 4ZZZ.

party at the restaurant, party at the club, party in the day, party at my house, party on the way to the party at the park, party in the bush, party under the bridge, party at the restaurant, party at the club, party in the day, party at my house, party on the park, party in the bush, party under the bridge, party at the restaurant, party at the club, party in the day, party at my house, party on the way.

0: That is Fontaines DC with their brand new single Tongue off their upcoming album Dopamine Chamber, which we are only around 10 days away from, which is pretty crazy. I'm looking forward. I know, I didn't realize. So I'm looking forward to hearing it, and I'm also looking forward to seeing them headline at Laneway Festival next year. It's going to be so awesome. Before that track, we played Moving Target by Lime Garden, which is a brand new one from them. Super excited to be hearing some new stuff. I'm a really big fan of them. They're based out of Brighton in the UK. Before that was Party by Troy Sivan. New one from him too. I think it's fun. It's a little bit controversial, but all the best songs are. As in, like,
1: oh, why is it controversial?
0: Because some people hate it.
1: Oh,
0: sorry. I would like to clarify.
1: No,
0: what I mean,
1: but I was curious.
0: But it reminds me of when Charlie released rock music, and it's like a kind of either love
1: just a
0: or
1: bit different.
0: Hate. Yeah, it's. That discourse of, yeah, love or hate it. I love it. And before that, at the top was Look Up by Psycho and our interview with her, which was really, really fun to do. But yeah.
1: Super fun. Up next, I've got a track by Josephine Ether, and this is her debut song, which is so, so exciting.
0: Awesome.
1: She's a local artist. I've known her for a while, and she has probably like the most beautiful voice I've ever heard. And yeah, this single is called Grey, and it's so, so beautiful, and I'm really, really keen to see where she goes with this project and what is coming up for her. But yeah, this is her debut single, Grey. 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

0: That track was The Rabbit by Awning. That was Olive's pick, and it was super, super cool. First time I've heard of them, and I really liked it. You're tuned in to Femme Fatale on 4ZZZ. We're nearing the end of our show. Before that, we played Walrus by Asha Jeffries from her brand new album, Desire is an Angel. Beautiful, as always, she sounds like an angel.
1: So good.
0: And the top of that bracket was Grey by Josephine Ether, a debut release from her, also local artist, and was absolutely beautiful. Love the harmonies. But yeah, I hope everyone's having an awesome public holiday. Radio doesn't stop for anyone.
1: Doesn't stop for anyone.
0: We've got one more track left. This one is Nina Jirachi. It's Olive's pick.
1: Yay, I want to go to London.
0: It's called London Song. But yeah, that is the end of our show, and we'll catch you next week.
1: Then.

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Hi, this is Sergeant Johnson, Space Marine. And you know what I hate? Aliens. Aliens destroying my city. 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

0: the girls like to go out on the weekend. Call coming in, so I pick up the receiver.
1: Hey, how are you? Yeah, I'd really like to meet you. Do you want to come to the party of the year?

0: Everybody's raving at the party of the year. They've got all kinds of drinks at the party of the year. Gin, vodka, champagne, and the food's like totally organic. Hey, that's Tom. He's a really shitty dealer.
1: Hey, ladies, want some of Tom's magic powder?
0: But that's just what I hear. He must feel right. He's at the party of the year.

So I'm busting my moves, talking to some boys, and I meet this guy, Dave. Turns out it's his birthday. And everybody's saying...

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My name is Jody. A huge shout out to Olive, who just filled in at the start for me there because I was running late because I am useless today. The Hangover is very real in the studio. Top of the bracket was Cage the Elephant Dying in Reverse, followed by Ellis Yunker I Forget, then Confidence Man with COOL Party. And that just then was Creeping Jenny with Radio. I have at least one interview coming up later on today. I am going to be chatting with Tom Busby. Now, his debut solo album has been nominated for the Triffids Album of the Year. So I'm going to have a chat to him about 5 o'clock and play a couple of his tracks. It's a bit, I want to say country, poppy, country, bluesy. I don't know. You'll have to choose for yourself. But yeah, if you've got any requests, you want me to play anything for you, 0420626733 is the number that you want to text me on and tell me what you want to hear. But I am going to kick off with some oldies but goodies. This is Scabs with Just at the Pub, Gossin' with the Gals. 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

age. You used to work here, hey? Reckon you could hook us up with some cheap rosé? I'll grab a table out the back and then I'll meet you

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Turns out you're right. Turns out he's not a very nice guy. What was his name again? Huh. What was his name again?

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I figured I should probably tell you what you've been listening to. What did I start with? I started the top of that bracket with Scabs, Just at the Pub Gossin' with the Gals. After that was Ash, Girl from Mars. Then we had Haters, Dead Inside My Head. Grieg with the Lazarus Pits, Nerf Herder with Manatee, Electric Callboy, We Got the Moves, Iwi with their new single Year, and that just there was Snub with their track Blowflies. I've got some requests coming up as well, so I want to give this one a language warning. It is local band Slurpee Jerks. And I've picked That's Not My Name. So the original song I don't think has swears in it, but the way that Slurpee Jerks do it, there are swears. So you've been officially warned.

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We go by many names. 102.1 FM on your radio, Z Digital on your digital radio, and 4ZZZFM.org.au online. 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

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Right now.

From Brisbane stages to growing national buzz, porn star Supercar are building something loud and proud while carving out a lane of their own. 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

You're listening to The Hangover on 4ZZZ. I thought I should come back and tell you what you've been listening to. Top of the bracket, we started with That's Not My Name by Slurpee Jerks. Then we had The Pingers with Shit My Pants. That one was a request for the person who texted in. Sean. Thanks, Sean. Slurpee Jerks was for Danny. And then we had Foolin' by Suicide Country Hour. That one was for Mark. Then I had one from an old Australian band called Epicure. I couldn't find the track you wanted in our library, so I played One Last Chance to Reach You. And I'm told on the text line by Brian that Epicure are playing at the Bright Side on Saturday. So that's cool if you liked that one. Get along to the Bright Side. After that was 7-inch Punk with FIFO, and that had a lot more swearing in it than I remembered it having. Then we had Square Tugs with their new one, Karma She Rocks, followed by that last one was a band that played this weekend, I think, at Valley Fiesta. And there's a swear word in their band name. They're called Spike Fuck, and that song was called Getting Sober, which is what I am doing today after my rampant day yesterday at the pub. But for now, I'm going to read to you some things that are happening from our sponsor artists and businesses. So, if Dolly, Cher, Fleetwood Mac, Patti Smith and Bowie had a baby together, you would get Delilah Rose and the All-Star Ladies of Rock. Not your average band for not your average consumer. This is a psychedelic love blender, and they're celebrating their new album Unlearning at the Cave-In on Friday the 9th of October with the Stomps and the Zones. Tickets at DelilahRoseMusic.com. Delilah Rose is a 4ZZZ subscriber artist. And Suicide Country Hour have, I played their new track just before, actually. You may have heard it already on the 4ZZZ Airways. Alt Country Mainstays Suicide Country Hour have released their new single from their soon-to-be-launched fourth album, Broken Hymns. Their latest single, Foolin', is now available across all streaming services for digital purchase on... 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So stop fooling around and get your ear holes around their new single, Support Local Music. And I will, yeah, I'll keep reading, why not? This one's about a trivia night that is happening this Wednesday. Come and have a fun evening of laughs, history and weird trivia with 4ZZZ Community Radio. Test your knowledge on music, news pieces, events and Brisbane personalities that make up the fabric of this great town. 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Our event page. Yes, that was good. That's good reading. and I will do one more because there's only four today, so I'll read them all to you. Long-time environmentalist, Brisbane-based artist Paul J. Rogers releases his new single, The Smartest Living Thing. It's out on the 28th of August 2026. It's a message from Gaia and is a tribute to the natural world, trees and river systems. The river is running red, from which we drink, we have to change, is the call to action. Act now. Paul J. Rogers is a subscriber to 4ZZZ. Thanks, Paul. And thanks to the mamas and the papas for always being there for us every Monday. I think that's a nice thing about music, is that even if when you pass away, the music still sort of exists. I mean, that is until, like, you know, the power goes off and never comes back on again and we can never play records again. But until then, I'm going to play you some Australian Beef Week show. This is a bit of an older one, but it's one of my favourites, so I thought I'd play it. It does need a language warning, I'm pretty sure. Pretty much all of their songs need language and concept warnings. This is called Guns, Babies, Jesus. My name is Jodie and you're listening to The Hangover on 4ZZZ.

Spelling banana is so easy. The only hard part is knowing when to stop. B-A-N-A-N-A-N-A-N-A-N-A-N-A-N-A. Ah! 4 triple Z.

0: In 1975, a crack commando unit was sent to prison by a military court for a crime they didn't commit. These men promptly escaped from a maximum security stockade to the Los Angeles underground. Today, still wanted by the government, they survive as soldiers of fortune. If you have a problem, if no one else can help, and if you can find them, maybe you can hire.
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How does it happen? You can get it walking. 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You can feel it coming on around 17 past four. The feeling you get when you just can't handle anything anymore. You can get it dancing. 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

0: 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My name is Jodie, and I just played a huge bracket of tunes then. Started out with Guns, Babies, Jesus by the Australian Beef Week Show, followed by the Big Rigs and their song Good Times. They were a punk band about, I don't know, 20 years ago down the coast. And I hadn't heard that one in ages, so I thought I'd play it for you. Roronoa. Yeah, that's right. Unleash the Kraken featuring Ironstone. That's a new one from those guys. Big Noda with Talk Straight. The Godfathers with Birth, School, Work, Death. That was a good one. Thanks for requesting that, Mark. Fast Johnny and the Slow Burners with their track Cold World. That song was for Mark, but a different Mark. There's been two Marks texting in, so you can guess how confused I am. And then Bones wanted to hear a song, which was Bob Log with Boob Scotch. Again, an excellent request. Thank you. Then I played a couple of newbies from some overseas artists, Dry Cleaning with Hit My Head All Day and Sleaford Mods with Megatron. And we had Fat Bastards with Drug Mule. And the last one there was a request for Decima, who wanted to hear West Theberton. Now, I couldn't find the song Getting Out, but I found one called Moving Out. So hopefully that was good enough. Close enough is good enough. In about 10 minutes, I'm going to jump on the blower and have a chat with Tom Busby. Now, his solo album's been nominated for the Triffids Queensland Album of the Year Awards, so we're going to have a chat all things Tom Busby. But until then, here is a song from a band that don't play anymore, but they're called Wasabi Barbie, and there's a very strong language warning on this one, so I will still play the language warning spot. So you've got extra time to turn it down if you want to. It is called Rent Is a Fuck. 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

0: sounds so good.
1: Are you recording here? Yeah. Oh, really? Yes. Stop it. It's not funny. Why are you laughing? Hello. 4ZZZ. I don't remember the words.

0: Hi, you're listening to 4ZZZ. My name is Jodie. It's a disaster here. I'm doing my best. But I do have, as promised, Mr. Tom Busby on the blower. Tom, how are you?
1: I'm good. It's not a disaster. It sounds pretty bloody good to me. So.
0: Oh, look, it's like what you hear, it's like the top of the duck and then underneath the legs are madly flailing behind the desk here.
1: Fair enough. Well, yeah, you sound like you're doing a bloody good job.
0: Oh, look, you get what you pay for. No, Tom, I have so many questions for you. And I realised just before I called you, I forgot to actually send them ahead of time. So we are flying off the seat of our pants a bit. But, Tom, I'm calling you because you've been nominated, or your solo album has been nominated for Queensland's Album of the Year, hosted by the Triffid. How, on a scale of 1 to 10, how absolutely stoked were you to get nominated for that award?
1: Well, 12. Oh, my God. You know, I've been lucky enough to actually win one of the earlier ones with my band, Buzz.
0: Yeah, I did see that because it's been around for 11 years now. And you would maybe the second year it was out, Busby Maroon,
1: yeah,
0: wasn't it?
1: First or second.
0: First or second,
1: remember.
0: Yeah.
1: I think, yeah, well, it might have been the second. And it was awesome. It was an awesome, there's something special brewing back then. And now, you just knew that the Triffid was this, you know, this hub of just the nursery of just getting as Queensland bands out to the world and just nurturing it. And so, you know, very, very proud, very proud. This is an album that, you know, I've dug deep and also just, you know, I'm pouring my heart out. So, you know, and I didn't do it for these awards. I just literally did it to get stuff off my chest and do something a bit different than what I've been doing with Busby Maroon. And, you know, if there's an accolade I really want, it's definitely from the Triffid for Queensland Album of the Year.
0: Yeah, nice. I should mention that voting is open, so you can go on and vote for Tom or any of the other people who are listed. One of the questions I did have for you, Tom, is if you were going to vote and you couldn't vote for yourself, which of the other nominees would you vote for? Do you want me to read them out to you? So, because I've got them in front of me.
1: Yeah, no, I've got them all here. Yeah. I know who. I love them all. It's a tricky one because, you know, Jungle Giants, I remember them. They were the young ones coming through when I was kicking off at Busby Maroon. It was awesome to see them just flying into it. But now they're probably considered like the experienced guns. But so I wouldn't vote for them because they're probably guaranteed to be a shoo-in. So, you know. So, but no, in all reality, I love them all. Platonic Sex is like doing awesome things, but I really love Clear.
0: Yeah,
1: that album's a ripper. I've been, you know, lucky enough to. Well, I'm traveling to Australia at the moment, a caravan with the family, and so we've been spinning just records, showing the kids what music is. And so, as soon as this was announced, we just were, you know, educating the kids on the next crop of Queensland sort of music coming through. And so, we've just been punching all the albums out, and I just love them all. And you know what? I hope everyone wins.
0: Excellent. I'm glad you brought up the caravan because I have some questions about how you're going, because it seems like, I only know what the internet has available to me, but you've packed up the whole family to go on tour with you for like a couple of years or something, haven't you?
1: Yeah, it's crazy. Well, this is part of this record. What this record has done is like, has made me and my wife come back and pivot. Like, we've been working so hard. Busby Maroon's been 20 years, and yep. I haven't stopped singing and touring since, you know, I was in my early mid-20s. Like, literally haven't stopped. And it's been the best journey ever. But I've had four kids in amongst that, and my wife's been working, and she's been, like, kind of like, when I haven't been able to tour because I've been off cycle, she's just been flogging herself, which just kind of meant that not only did I miss out on the kids' lives early, but she did too.
0: Yeah.
1: You know, and we were both single parenting. And so this album, when I went over to Texas and recorded it with Ben Queller, we took the kids. My wife's from Texas, so we took the four kids. My wife actually asked for a long service leave. And we just went, we had no plan. We were like, what are we doing? This is going to cost us the earth. But we just didn't care. There was just this part of our life was like, we just need to spend time. And then we went over and the kids just, I don't know, we fell in love again as a family and realized what life's about. And, you know, something my old man used to teach me is just to go live life. Don't worry about money and success. Just actually be present. And so as soon as we came back from that album, recording of the album, 2 months over there rehab. It was the greatest time of our life. And we're like, how do we do that again? How do we get that feeling? So I released the album. We moved out of our house. We got this awesome house down at Gold Coast and all the renos, you know, all the, you know, keeping up with the Joneses, all the things that you do when you first get married and you get yourself in a debt. And we're like, let's get out and we'll get back to the house. So we moved to Fingal Head in a tiny little caravan, six of us, no toilet and shower, and we lived on the beach at Fingal, and we had the best time for a whole year while I released my album. And then I released it and we had this plan to jump in a caravan and just take off. And so that's what we're in the middle of it now. I don't even know how long it's going to last or if it's going to go forever, but it's been the best thing ever. Homeschooling the kids, going from festival to festival, playing little tours, meeting up with Busby Maroo on the way. And, you know, I'm on the way up. I'm up north at the moment on the way to a festival where I'm playing and Busby Maroo at Savannah and the Round. And it's like, this is awesome. The kids get to experience it. So that has been the wildest thing that's ever happened to us. Like, never in a million years did I ever think I'd be doing this.
0: That sounds amazing. It sounds like... You obviously all get along because that's a very small space for six living, breathing human beings.
1: It is so small. But the thing is, like, their kids are young enough. They're young, you know. In a few years' time, we'd never be able to do this. The girls wouldn't want to, you know, we've got three girls and a boy, and the girls are older, and they probably don't want to be around their mum and dad when they get the teenage years.
0: Yeah, true.
1: I'm gathering that. But right now they love us and they think we're cool. They don't want to be around us. So, yeah.
0: Well, if your kids think you're cool, you've won.
1: That's right. It's so true. And look, the other thing is, like, we're never going to get this back. Like, we're meeting people on the way that have been doing it and you're like, wow, I get it. Like, you know, it's just a little, it's like a blimp of time. Mm. You think beforehand, you're like, this is going to be the biggest decision ever. How are we going to do this? What the hell? This is crazy. But like, it's felt like yesterday when we left and it's like seven, eight months in.
0: Yeah, wow.
1: It's like, right, it's going to be over before we know it. So it's really nothing.
0: Yeah. That's amazing. It's almost inspiring, really. Have you inspired anyone else to sell up their house and hit the road and experience the world with their kids?
1: Yeah, heaps. So many people are reaching out all the time. All my mates are like, either they wish they could have done it or they're going to do it. And, you know, I'm lucky I get to, you know, still make a living by cruising around. And it's not easy having the kids at every gig, but it's something I was inspired by people ahead of me, like the Chambers, Casey Chambers family, and you know, you've got the Slim Dusties ahead of him and the Willie Nelsons of the world.
0: Yeah.
1: And, you know, we played a festival, Monday Bash, a couple of months ago, and camping with Casey Chambers, and she got up on stage with us, and we're having campfire dinners and breakfast, lunch, and dinner, like behind the stage. And the kids have no idea; they don't even know who she is, right? And we didn't, you know, of course, just Casey to us, but they just think she's just Casey. And I'm like, no, not really. Like, why am I getting photos? I'm like, because you don't even know your life right now.
0: Yeah,
1: like, we're hanging out backstage. You know, it's crazy. They're just like stealing the rider from everything, getting in trouble from, you know, eating too many mince slices in the back catering room.
0: That's excellent. I did have a question when you were mentioning, you know, other families that have toured and that sort of thing. Out of all of the family travelling groups, who do you think you'll end up like the most? Because we've got there's the Jackson, I couldn't think of that many. So there's the Jackson 5 was probably like the biggest one, or the Partridge family, or there's the Cyrus family, so Billy Ray and Miley, and they have and Noah apparently does music, but I couldn't really think of any Australian ones. So are you...
1: The Chambers family have been doing it forever.
0: Yeah, right?
1: So we've been inspired definitely by that. Bill used to go around, and I think he was a rabbit hunter or a fox hunter.
0: Oh, wow.
1: I'm pretty sure. And he used to go around and hunt, and the whole family used to cruise around. He used to play gigs along the way. And then Casey came up and was just unreal, and they formed a little band with her brother Nash, and they just travelled and living, and we heard all those stories. And now they all still play in the same band where Bill, Casey's dad, is in Casey's band. And
0: yeah,
1: so, you know, I definitely inspired by that because they do it for the absolute love of it. And the one thing that connects our family more is sitting around the campfire and singing. And my kids are just taken to it like so early and so quick, so much quicker than I did.
0: Oh, really? Well, I mean, that's what I was going to ask. Are any of the kids picking up instruments yet?
1: Oh, yeah, yeah. The three elders, definitely. Well, all of them, actually. The young fella, too, around the campfire. He's jamming out in the ukulele and singing. But I get them all up on stage with me, and we sing some family tunes. And my eldest is a great little singer, a guitarist, and a little piano player. So, no, they're very quickly picking it up. Actually, I'm excited about the future because maybe I can stop touring and send them on the road, and I'll just stay home and manage them.
0: That's so cool. Well, so the album, which is called Rockhampton Hangover, were the kids on the album? Did you sneak in any like group vocals or anything?
1: Yeah, we did actually on one of the songs, the last song. It's called Nothing Will Ever Be the Same, and in fact, it's actually a demo.
0: Ah.
1: I did on my iPhone in my house on the Goldie, and I sent it over to Ben Queller. And when I got there, he's like, "Mate, I can't make you re-record this."
0: Oh wow!
1: I'm use the iPhone. I'm like, "What? No, you're not," because he was so particular about everything else.
0: Yeah,
1: being close to the microphone or what gear, and he's like, "It just sounds too real and honest. We're going to do it. It's going to be like hip hop." I'm like, "Holy hell!" Anyway, so we added, you know, a big band flavor at the end with just the whole, like, the Quellers, his family, my family, the crew, the band, anyone that was part of it. We were just in there, like, just screaming these good, big, old-fashioned gang vocals, the kids having a ball, and, yeah, it was awesome. So, it was the last song on the album, the last one we recorded, and it just made so much sense that we're all in it together. It was a big dual family album.
0: Well, I wanted to ask how the Ben Queller collaboration sort of began. Have you worked with Ben Queller before on any of the other albums?
1: No, never. But I we have mutual friends, and I've always been a massive fan. I just loved his style. Like, obviously he's an amazing muso, and I knew that. But I love that when you listen to his music, you just get the sense that how he sounds, what he sings about, his expression, all that just sounds like his personality. But I'd never met him. I just heard. And so I was like, I was always intrigued, and I always said that if I ever do a solo album, that's who I want to do it.
0: Yeah,
1: and that was only like a throwaway comment and almost a joke. And then it just kind of happened. One of my friends, who's my publisher as well, he's friends with him, and he's like, I think you can make it work. And, you know, Brisbane, like a muso legend, Asho, was friends with him as well. So my old manager, and looped me in, you know, put me in contact with him, and we just started talking over the phone and having a good time. But then it kind of just didn't work. It was never going to work out. We're like, maybe we can't make this work because, you know, it's too far and I'm having a break and I don't want to be away from the kids too much and I can't leave. And so how about I just come over and write some songs and we just hang out anyway. That'd be cool. And I went over to his ranch in, you know, Dripping Springs outside of Austin. And day one, we just hung out and laughed and pulled the guitars out. And we wrote four songs in like 3 hours.
0: Wow.
1: Never happened before. Oh, it's crazy. It's like, what? It was so easy. And we just went over thinking it. And the next day he came in and he said, I have to produce this. I have to. And I was like, I don't know. And then I went home to my wife and she said, well, we're always waiting. What are we doing? You have to do this. I went, I can't. Like, I'm having a break. From Busby Maroo. Like, we're supposed to be near the family more. And, you know, I don't even know how it's possible. And she went, that's it. We're pulling the kids out of school. We're going over. That's where I'm from. We haven't even taken them over. They haven't even met their grandparents. We're always waiting for money. We're always waiting for time. We're always waiting for an excuse. And she said, we were always waiting for tomorrow. And so then we went over and that ended up being the first single from the album, Waiting for Tomorrow, in that whole conversation.
0: Yeah, nice. I wanted to, what else do I have? Oh, yes. I was going to ask why Texas and not Australia, but I think you've kind of answered that. I had no idea that Ben Queller had a ranch in Austin, Texas, outside Austin.
1: Ben's studio. And my wife is Texan, and we've been married, you know, coming up to 15 years, and their kids have never been over, and she's Pakistani background as well.
0: So, oh wow!
1: They've never, you know, they've kind of. We've tried to teach them some of the culture, but really, my wife's sort of been separated from it for so long, and I kind of have this feeling that it's not only to record the album, but they need to go meet their cousins and learn about their culture because we're so westernized over here, and they got there and it was amazing. We were eating so much Pakistani curry within seconds.
0: Oh, wow.
1: Hanging out with all these cousins that felt like they'd known for years. It was just like another world. And what the greatest thing for me was to know that my kids and our family just had so many people on the other side of the world that we didn't even know about that loved us to death, you know?
0: That's so cool.
1: Really cool.
0: So the title, Rockhampton Hangover, tell me why you named the album Rockhampton Hangover.
1: Well, that was I was definitely encouraged by Ben Queller.
0: Yeah.
1: To name it Rockhampton Hangover, and it's got a it's not a reflection of drinking and carrying on, although, you know, if you've been to Rocky, and you would definitely know what it feels like to have a Rockhampton Hangover, and it's
0: yes.
1: But it's just the it's just that feeling that, you know, like, just like a hangover, it's like life and that period of my life, I was a bit lost, and like there was a big cloud of fog, I suppose, just over me. Like, I really was excited about this break, but I don't know what the hell I'm doing. Like, I was getting in everyone's road, and I kind of, like, you know, it was like a pep talk to me that, you know, yeah, it's a weird time. It was an awesome moment before, and it's a weird, weird time, but once the fog kind of clears, it's just going to be another weekend ahead, and that's going to be awesome again. So, you know, that's the whole reflection of Rockhampton Hangover.
0: Yeah, right. I was wondering if there was some kind of crazy story where you woke up in someone else's hotel room or locked yourself out of the car or something.

0: not overly sort of showy, like you said, like not overthinking it, just just good music, having fun, like, you know, just doing it. Just no excuses.
1: Just classic. It's one of those albums that I hope that you listen to and you're like, that's cool. And then you listen to it and you go, that's good. And then over 5-10 years later, you just keep listening to it and you're like, I really get this and I love that, you know. And with Buzzman Roo, I look back at my albums now and I definitely feel a lot of that. But, you know, there's a period there where, you know, you're feeling the pressure with the record labels being involved and, you know, radio stations or everything. And, you know, I had none of that pressure. I could just be as honest and real as, you know, I wanted to be. And that was the freedom that I loved. And I'm going to we've now taken that back to Busby Maru. We're grown-ups now and we cannot wait for that next album.
0: Yeah, awesome. So new phases. Tom, thank you so much for chatting with me today. It's been lovely. I was doing some reading. I'm so interested on the caravan life. I know that there are like traveling families and there's TV shows and, you know, podcasters and, you know, people with their own web channels and they just sort of document, because it's so interesting. It is really interesting living on the road, crazy. I guess.
1: It's so. Well, where we're doing that, but my wife, Savia, follow Busby's on tour. It's that shows the whole life and how we're doing in between music and caravanning. So it's a little bit different than the other caravanners out there. And we're about to launch a YouTube series in a couple of weeks as well.
0: Oh, yep. So you're in on it. So we can really just keep up to date with everything that you're doing. I guess it'd be good for your family overseas.
1: Like a journal. Like a journal and document it all. And it's really cool, actually. So, you know, it just keeps us accountable. I really love it. I love what we're doing. And, yeah, I can't wait to share it to everyone.
0: Hopefully, if people are listening today and they haven't heard of you before, Tom Busby, hopefully they jump onto all the streaming platforms or, you know, are you still selling physical copies? Do they take up too much room in the caravan?
1: Big vinyls and great merch and, you know, we're like traveling salesmen now. We travel around Australia in the caravan and just play random gigs to everyone and just push our merch. It's hilarious. I'm amongst heaps of big festivals, so it's really cool.
0: Yeah, nice. All right, well, voting is open for the Triffid Queensland Album of the Year. You've got until the 6th of November, so there's still a month left to go in and to vote for anyone who you want to. But if you're liking what you're hearing, I played lottery just before I got you on the phone, Tom, off the album. So, but I didn't queue up the last song, but I'm going to find it and queue it up later so I can hear the... all the kids and the families singing on the last song of the album on the iPhone. But until then, I'm going to play Waiting for Tomorrow, and this does feature Ben Queller on it. So is he like just one of your idols and you're stoked that you were able to do this?
1: Oh, totally. Yeah, I love him. He's just a great friend now as well. And watching him do his magic in the studio just actually is more talent than I even, you know, thought he would be. So, you know, having him featured on one of his tunes is great, and even producing the album's like bonus. So,
0: amazing. Tom, thank you so much for chatting with me today. Jump on the Triffid website, vote for Queensland Album of the Year. And Tom, we will see you Busby's on tour, was it? Is that your hashtag?
1: Yeah, that's the one.
0: Busby's on tour to keep up with all things Tom and the fam. Have an excellent tour for the next couple of years, I guess. Do you think you'll actually go back to having a home or you've...
1: I know. I mean, yes, probably. I've got the real world's waiting for us around the corner somewhere.
0: I guess so, yeah.
1: We're in no hurry.
0: Excellent. Thanks so much, Tom. Thanks for taking the time for the chat.
1: No, my pleasure.
0: All right.
1: You.
0: See you later.

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My name is Jodie, and that was Scabs. And if you've been listening to second Scabs song I played today, because I think they're bloody good. And I miss them. They don't play anymore. But that was their track, Julia Gillard. Before that was Mitch Please with Bricks. Blister, My Baby Left Me. Flatliners, Asshole Parade. Stan, Don't Listen to Me. And the top of the bracket was Tom Busby song Waiting for Tomorrow featuring Ben Queller, and Tom is who I was chatting with. If you came in halfway through the interview, Tom Busby, one half of Busby Maru. Well, there's probably more than two people in Busby Maru, but anyway, and his album Rockhampton Hangover is one that you can vote for in the Triple Z, not the Triple Z, the Triffids Queensland Album of the Year. And there were a few songs I actually didn't back announce as well before that interview, I think. So it was Drug Mule by the Fat Bastards, Moving Out, West Thebodon. Oh, no, I did read those ones. Wasabi Barbie, Rent is a Fuck, Phil and the Blanks featuring Bella Amore, Good Life. And then the first Tom Busby song was Lottery. Not only are the people who volunteer at Triple Z all absolutely excellent, people who listen to Triple Z are excellent too. And someone's sent in, or Danny sent me in, and on this day, because I sort of came in on the back foot today. There are so many.

0: in history.
1: Sexy things line always cracks me up. On this day, it is the 5th of October. It is a public holiday, so if you slept in, you probably weren't late to anything, like I was. In 1789, women of Paris marched to Versailles. I actually don't know how to say that. In the march on Versailles. Oh, neat. I didn't bring my glasses, sorry, Danny. To confront Louis the 16th, it's Roman numerals, about his refusal to promulgate the decrees on the abolition of feudalism, demand bread, and have the king and his court moved to Paris. I think Danny sent this to me because she knows I'm having trouble reading today. In 1947, Harry Truman delivers the first presidential address televised from the White House. In 1962, Dr. No, the first James Bond film based on the novel by Ian Fleming and starring Sean Connery and Ursula Andress, premieres in London. Also in 1962, the Beatles released their first record, Love Me Do. So I've got Love Me Do lined up because it's probably one of my favourite Beatles songs of all time. And it's so cute. And it only goes for 2.5 minutes, which is the perfect length for a song.

You're listening to The Hangover on 4ZZZ. My name is Jodie, and I remember that song being faster, obviously not. So what have I got next? We're doing On This Day. It's the 5th of October, and on this day in 2011, Steve Jobs died. Yeah, there you go. And on this day in 2017, the New York Times publishes an investigation into allegations of sexual harassment against Hollywood producer Harvey Weinstein. Or Harvey Weinstein? I think Stein, because it's spelt like Einstein, but with a W. And for some reason, not only is it Labor Day today, there's like 1,000 days that are getting celebrated today. So strap in. It is Active Aging Week. So I guess, you know, walk around the block. Back Care Awareness Week. That's every week for me. Irish Road Safety Week. National Curry Week. Yes, it's the second time I've mentioned curry on this show. I might get my curry on later in the week, because today's burrito day. Jem Mostav of Srimanta. Oh, man, not reading that one. End of Buddhist Lent Day. There you go. National Above the Bus Day. What on earth is that? National Be Nice Day. Okay, Above the Bus Day acknowledges acts of kindness and service. Well, that's kind of like Be Nice Day. It's kind of covered in both of them. National Caribbean Civility Day. National Child Health Day. National Consignment Day. National Do Something Nice Day. National Get Funky Day. Yes. National Kiss a Wrestler Day. National Military Podcast Day. Oh, not sure about that one. Republic Day in Portugal. It's Vanuatu Constitution Day. World Architecture Day. Do we need a day for that? I guess so. It's a whole degree. World Meningitis Day. That one is... meningitis comes on really quickly as well, a lot quicker than people think. So, World Teachers Day. And what a day to have it on a public holiday. I think that works well. It's Aaron Carpenter's birthday. There you go. It's Bernie Mac's birthday. I don't know who a lot of these people are. I'm getting old and I don't know what the kids are into. It's Kate Winslet's birthday today. That's pretty cool. I haven't watched the Titanic in a while. Maybe I'll watch that when I go home. Steve Miller's birthday. And that's about it. And October is basically everything month. It's like mental health month. There's lots of, run for depression or walk for depression. There's a walk for awareness on, I think not this weekend, but the following weekend. That's a really big one. It's pretty nice. It's in the city. And I'm going to play, and that's pretty much it. That's it for on this day. Thanks for the, people that actually did it. Danny, Mark, love your work. I'm going to play another Tom Busby song because I just think he's lovely. What a nice chat, and what a nice time in life he's having. Just kids a little, seeing the world, making music and getting accolades. So good on him. So this is In the Dark. You're listening to The Hangover on 4ZZZ. I am

0: a fun evening of laughs, history and weird trivia with 4ZZZ Community Radio. 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
1: Yes, there is a Zed Trivia on Wednesday night. I'm going to be there. It's at the Prince Consort Hotel. So come along if you're not doing anything else. Now, in my pub crawl weekend travels, I came across a lovely young man named Phil, and he plays in a local band, Deadhead Redemption, and they've got some gigs coming up. So I said to him, hey, text me your gigs and I'll tell everyone when they are. So I've got their new album, actually, is in the library. It was released last month. It's called The Wendigo Hunters. And they are playing at the Cardigan Bar in Sandstock, in Sandgate. It's called Sandstock. That's on the weekend of the 23rd, 24th and 25th of October. Eight bands across the 3 days. Then is at Ghoulstock at West End. That is on Halloween night, I think. And then they're playing at Greaser on December the 5th with The Mess We're In. So hopefully you dig this song. I'm going to be out of here in about 5 minutes, so only a couple of tracks left. But, yeah, if you like this, go along to Sandstock up at Sandgate. That's a cute little bar called Cardigan Bar up there. And you can support local musicians. This is called Runnin' from Deadhead Redemption.

was Deadhead Redemption with their track Runnin'. I'm out of here, but I did just want to give this show a quick spruik. There's a local burlesque troupe or group of performers, and they run a thing called Cult. And so they do burlesque performances, and every now and then they do a huge one at a venue called Super Ordinary. And they're doing that this Saturday. It's very, very 18 plus. It's very, very raunchy. And the dress code is funeral chic, which is pretty cool. But yeah, so if you're into that, it's not cheap, but it is excellent. So if you like, you know, sexy stuff and big events, get along to that. But I'm out of here. Locked In Crew's up next. This is Bugs with their track Tough Love.

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1: You're listening to Locked In, where we take a shit ton of requests and read letters from people inside Queensland's prisons. A lot of these letters and tracks we play contain really f***ing strong language, so if you're not into that, tune out from 6 to 8 p.m.
2: Shout out to Tim. Turn it louder and then. Say fuck the gods and fuck them hard, then give a shout out to Tim. Is it crowded in here?

Tim. Turn up louder and give. This one's for Tim. Anyone else locked in with him? Yeah, 4ZZZ on a Monday at 6, but we already did judge one day sentencing. We certified on the books, that's menacing. Look it up. Look it up. We learned to ride cause they took out everything. Crooked cunts. Serious, this is Aaron. Shout out to Tim at Morales. Who put the blue in Caravan? Who pump it through by the gallon? Who could put life in cadavers? Then group for a schooner gap tapping. Who put the habit in habit? Retail's been up on its backwards. I'm grinning, I'm smoking, I'm back with Bedini Assassin. Still got your bag in my pad. Full of designer tags, Armani shades and Ray-Ban glasses. That I ain't unpacked, I ain't sold on you. When I needed scratch or new soles on shoes, my valet's got holes in the soles of them too. Run that shit like track, crack the pavement. Catch that breath right back. We had a prior arrangement. So they took you to the cages. You were gonna spit, gonna hit a 16 and engage it. Imagine what it means for the others if you beat them to my place then. Shout out to Tim. Turn it louder and then say fuck the gods and fuck them hard. Then give a shout out to Tim. Is it crowded in here? All these thunderclouds, they fitting right in. Shout out to Tim. Turn it louder and give. Shout out to Tim. Turn it louder and then say fuck the gods and fuck them hard. Then give a shout out to Tim. Is it crowded in here? All these thunderclouds, they fitting right in. Shout out to Tim. Turn up louder and give. 4 triple.

0: them. 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Locked in with them. Out of the temp. And give a shout out to Tim.
1: Good evening, VIPs.
2: Hey.
3: Good evening.
2: Oh, Clint's in the house.
1: Wait, who's that?
2: That's a voice.
1: What was that?
4: It's the voice from the deep.
2: Ooh.
1: It's a good thing you're here tonight because there's a letter that at the top that says, get the dude to read it.
3: Yeah. Yeah.
1: We need a dude tonight. Thanks. good evening, everyone. Thanks for tuning in.
4: Dude.
1: You're being the dude. The dude, of course, goes by the name of Clint.
3: Dudette. Good evening, one and all.
1: The dudette, Tracy.
2: And you see the queen of the dudettes and the dude.
3: Wonder what dude means in the dictionary.
2: I wonder, like, Clint. I think Clint knows. Yes.
1: Isn't that the head of a camel's dick? Wasn't that what we used to say in high school?
3: CJ's like, under it.
2: Is it real, yeah. Siege? Is it real?
1: But I don't know if it's real or if we just used to say, that's the head of a camel's dick.
2: It's
1: not really a thing. I don't know. I could fact check it, but...
2: We could. That's too boring.
1: It's one of those rooms that doesn't
3: Jody,
1: matter.
3: Jody.
1: Jody. Jody.
3: Jody, what is it?
1: What's camel's dick called?
3: Thanks, Jode.
2: Yes, thanks
3: show.
2: Hanging
1: Jody's
2: over for
1: nodding.
2: Us. Oh, it's true. Yes, I thank right. you.
1: Jody, 3 hours of the hangover solo today. And true did. Spirit of the hangover.
3: She does do a good job, eh?
1: Yep.
2: Legend.
1: Bloody awesome.
3: Bloody good.
1: And we've also started conversations today about... Now, I know that some people are going to be shocked that we're mentioning this already because it's the 5th of October. Mm. We're starting to get organised for Christmas presents and stuff.
2: Oh, my Lord.
1: Because 5th of October, 5th of November, 5th of December.
2: Who's counting? Holy moly.
1: It's going to start to get away from us really quick, and with delays in postage and things like that, you know what to do, VIPs. If you would like us to help get a gift to a family member on your behalf for Christmas, you've got the next sort of 6 weeks or so to start getting those requests in because we got organising to do and postage to deal with and things like that. So, you know who you
2: busy.
1: Are, those couple of regulars.
2: Yes.
1: Got our little kiddies we got to go shopping for.
2: Look after Christmas, the fam.
1: Exactly, and if you're wondering what the hell we are talking about, this is Locked In. For the next 2 hours, we read letters and song requests from people who are locked up in the southeast Queensland jails. We have 8 jails within the radio range for this show. Welcome to all of you.
2: VIPs.
1: Yep, language and content warning for the whole show.
2: Legends.
1: There's some confronting shit. And
2: got lots of letters, Siege.
1: There's a good pile tonight. Some people are only going to get one. They're going to be sad and angry at us, but that seems to be the theme of the letters at the moment.
2: It's just a good pile.
1: Yes. But anyway, you've got one there, Clint. That is an excellent looking letter. Beautiful handwriting and
2: outstanding.
1: Four lovely 10 song
2: out of
1: requests.
2: 10.
3: Yeah, it's from Benji Kepu.
2: Thanks, Benji.
3: Dear Locked In crew, LOLs. First and foremost, glory to God. Hope you guys are all doing well. My name is Benji, better known as Uso Benji, the one and only Benji. Thanks, Benji.
2: Thanks, Benji.
3: Now we know who you are. I'm at LV, Lockie Valley. Appreciate you guys playing the bangers. You are the real VIPs. Or MVPs. Yeah, MVPs. Not sure what that means, but...
1: Most valuable players.
3: There you go. See, I don't even watch footy.
1: Or minimum viable product if you're a tech nerd.
3: We won't even talk footy because I don't watch footy, so.
1: And we had that month this morning. Jimmy and his guest took care of that this morning.
3: Yeah, I'm sure
1: the grand
3: someone
1: final.
3: Did.
1: Mm-hmm.
3: Yeah, see, I didn't even know there was a grand final. So I'm hopeless.
2: Sports ball.
3: all right, so back to the shout-outs.
2: Fucking woo.
3: To my Usos at LV. Red, One Talk, Shane, Alex, Tamilo, Winter, Tua, PJ, Nato, Manu, Natana, and my Usos at Woodford, Tokoleni, Tokosaya, Uso Sido, Uso Uno.
2: Uno.
1: I'm glad it's you doing this because we would
2: too.
1: Fuck this up so
2: ruined
1: bad.
2: It.
3: And the sisters at SQCC. Birdie, Queenie, Sky, Claudia, and my pen pal girlfriend Breezy. And last songs for you, LOL. So we've got some requests here. 046 Young, Free and Reckless. TYJ, never would have made it. Burner Boy, last, and Tevin Campbell, Can We Talk? Head up to all my Usos. Tough times never last, just tough people. I like that one. And mad love to the locked in crew. Be good or be good at it. Peace, fams. Uso Benji. Thanks, Uso.
2: Thanks, Uso.
3: Benji, great letter. Keep them coming, bro.
1: All right. Four tracks coming for you. Kicking off with Young, Free and Reckless from the 046. 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Oh
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0: And you're listening to the Locked In Show on 4ZZZ. We just had a four pack from Uso Benji. This was Can We Talk by Tevin Campbell. It's cute.
1: It's pretty smooth.
0: It's like we're just saying it's like a, you know, high school dance from the 90s. Slow dancing and having a little passion. The teacher's like tapping you on the shoulder. Tell your age, hey? Next on Burner Boy, last. Before that, we had Never Would Have Made It, TYJ. And we kicked that set off with the Young, Free and Reckless by the 046. And, of course, shout out to Tim to start off the show.
2: Shout out.
0: Let's keep smashing those tracks out, Jace. You've got a double letter. Now, I unfortunately could only find one tick for that top one. It was a little
2: We can't do it all, Siege. Yep. Not good for radio, but that's what happens. A language warning. Hey, Locked In crew. Shout out to the brothers in the B3s and the B4s. Much love. Home soon, lads. LL, not Danny. Second time sending in a letter. Hope this one makes it. Can you please play these songs? Thanks. It's been a while since we've heard some UK shit with a winky face. UK shit, eh? Well, we've got one UK shit song, which is Clavish Freddo. I think it's a Freddo song. Freddo. Thanks. All right, turn the page. Hi, Locked In crew. It's Speedy here. Can I please get a shout out to the brothers in B3, Arthur Gurry Correctional Centre? Can I please request these songs? Well, what do we got? Oh, Flavia by Young Thugs and Others. Tick. Like I Ain't, Tech Nine, Tick. Thank you. Keep your heads up, fellas. Dan, Steffo, Ethan, G Money, Capone, Chubbs, Red, Jesse, Butters, Bardo's, Tarik, I think it is, Speedy, Tone, and Dewey's, Sammy, and Fergo. Love you, lads. And peace out. Your boy, Speedy. On ya. Peace out, Speedy. We'll get some songs on and your mate songs on as well.
0: All right, let's kick it off. Clavish featuring Freddo. You're in the Locked In Show on 4ZZZ.
3: Yeah. Language warning. This next song has a little bit of cussing in it. Just warning you if you need to turn it down.

0: the rim.
1: This next song features language that would otherwise be replaced with. If you prefer the beep, I'd tune out now.
2: Hey, like I ain't on 1, 2, 3, pop. Like I ain't finna bust when my homeboy make the fucking beat drop. Bustin' the cap in the whack when

0: Didn't think that one was going to end. That was Tech N9ne, Like I Ain't. And before that, Rich Gang Flavor by Young Thug. We also had Clavish featuring Fredo. Did I come back one too early?
1: No, I think you're right, man.
0: Only three songs?
1: Yep, Tech N9ne, you got that one. Cool.
2: That was okay. A pretty cool little set.
0: Nice little set. Good job, fellas. Sorry we couldn't do all of them. You know, try requesting some country. Or like we had last week. Did you listen to it? We had some Tchaikovsky last week. We played a 10-minute Tchaikovsky request.
1: Classic.
0: Actually quite beautiful. It's really lovely. Yeah, you did miss it, but you can listen back. Those are on the outside. Yeah. You can Google Locked In 4ZZZ and go back to the page. All right, what do you got over there, Clint?
2: Yeah, just a little...
1: Something.
2: Letter, little short one from Jason. Jason Millard over at Arthur Gorry. To the Locked In crew. Just want to say a quick shout out to my brothers in D2, AGCC. I think I need to get a new pair of glasses.
1: Here, let me hold this piece of paper over here.
2: So we got RJ, Isaac, EJ, Adzi, Pagey, Joshy, Warpsey, Woggy, Mitchy, Casper, Peacock, Justo, Zulu, Brandon, and all the rest. All the rest, if I forget yous. And my brothers, Cozza, and that looks like Woolow. I think that's Woolow. In C1, Jaden in LUCC. Love yous all. Love and loyalty and respect, 100%. Also locked in. Can me and my Sally request a few songs, please? If you can play them all, that would be tough. If not, I'll write to you next time. Well, we'll see how we go, mate. We've got Back to Back, Rops 1. Lord Knows, Kill Connor, Legacy by Enter. 448 Remix, Dus Uno. Another Uno. And Stargazing by... Cahoots. Yeah, that's it. Yeah, all right. So we got five songs there coming out to you, Jason, and you and your Sally. Thanks for the letter, mate. Keep them coming.
1: Excellent.
2: Have a great night.
0: All right, let's kick this batch off with a language and concept warning. 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

0: 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This is Officer Daniels of the Police Department. I have commandeered this rogue radio station 4ZZZ to tell you that the next song contains strong language and or content. Good day.
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1: 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If you don't like swears, go make a cup of tea, bitch.
2: Don't ever let somebody tell you you can't do something. Not even me. You got a dream.
3: You gotta protect
2: it. You gotta protect it. People can't do something themselves. They wanna tell you you can't do it. You want something, go get it.

0: Hoot! 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Not just the regular.
1: Special, mate, special.
0: And Tal Legacy, we had Lord Knows, Keel, and Back to Back by Rops One in that set. Was that right?
1: It's a bit of a list.
0: Oh, we're hitting that halfway mark. Something's missing.
1: Half time. What is it? Half time. Crayons?
0: Something.
1: Half time.
0: Anyway, short memory. I'm a goldfish. Now, you've got another letter over there. Clint, what you got for us?
1: Oh, I think I've got it. Choices. Clint's got the songs. I've got the gutsy bit, which is cool. He goes like this.
0: Oh, is that the read-out bit or not
1: read-out? Yeah, this is the readie one.
2: It's not readie.
1: Yeah, right. It's got gangster writing on that too. Oh, thank you.
2: After that.
1: I need it. Oh, yes, right. Oh, Dad, you know what you're doing. Yeah. Flip. Shit. All right. Here we go. Locked in language warning. Locked in WAP. Give a fuck. All right. Stop. Collaborate. This is just in. Couple of throw bars.
0: Oh, this is the rhyme.
1: Yeah. Throw bars from a cunt in prison. Coming from an unrhymy kind of girl. I'm so sorry. Last in. Don't let the fact, it's a rap, fool ya. I just got a list shit here. Your school, yeah. First off, don't get this confused. Every single cunt in jail for DVO while kid fuckers cruise, we lose. They win lifelong pensions, tax free. And when we broke, we starve out our elite laugh. A first class pass on the bullshit. Wake up fast. I mean, honest, let's get fair. Dinkum, when was the last time you seen a pedophile sent to prison? Nope, none. Just a DVO episode, a teen crime every day. Come on, team. I mean, it's up to us. Stop not giving a fuck. Step up. Live like my last celly bust looked at me dead in the eye and said, I don't care, but enough is enough. Wow. The times now, I mean, it. Don't bother looking at the Epstein files. I already seen it. Sick. But it's real. Check Frazzle out and then tell me how you feel so we know. Thousands of people around us downloading child porn, but no one's concerned. There's no reform. 10 years for a rape of a woman, 6 months for a baby. It's wrong. Who's with me? Let's at least protest and demand some fucking answers. These pedophiles are free. Don't forget police. Don't do shit. Validate justice. We should be the threat. We get so caught up with random shit. Somehow, the worst possible crime seems to slip through the cracks. It's time to attack, filling up all these prisons over petty crime, arguments and addictions, most of the victims, because child abusers run the systems, all of us. You listening, this, start doing something. You should be much more angry about this. Give a fuck. Yes, it's time. Okay, now how does this go like this? Okay, locked in. There's a app called Rap Frame. If you download that username, it's Jada Rock SCH. One of my songs on there. There you go. Fear God. Super need of being played. Okay, we'll try and get it. I don't know. I'm very grateful for being given me a voice. It's Earth Dubby here again. I'm doing it all again in the fight against evil, against deception. You can help. Some things better than nothing, or we should so much more angry. We should be so much more angry about society and the democratic elite who run in this letter is deep, but it must be said. I hear you guys talk about all kinds of stuff that bothers you. Well, today we should be talking about the Epstein files. Yep, elite, right. Not torturing, killing, and eradicating children. So full of attention. Let's go. Love yous, yeah. Whew, that's a bit heavy. But you've got the songs, Clint.
3: Yeah, so we got...
1: Shout out to the real ones too, it says. Shout out to the real ones.
3: So it's Rap Fame, username... Jada Rock, SCH. Josh E. Wilkinson.
1: Yeah, I think we've got Josh E. Wilkinson's, yeah.
3: And Blessings in Disguise.
1: Yep, yep.
3: Is that right?
1: Yep.
0: I've got... So the two that I've got over here is Loose Change and Triumph. Those are the couple that I got off your... Not Bandcamp. What's the other one? SoundCloud. That's the one. That's the one I found it on.
2: Okay.
1: Sweet. Joshy E. Wilkins. Cool.
0: These are his own tracks.
1: Nice.
0: So, yeah, I don't know about the app that you mentioned, but you've got about 15 tracks up on SoundCloud. So most of them are not suitable for the radio in this time slot, but I've got these couple on for you. So let's get those two. Have we got another letter that we can do after that one? No?
1: Oh, yes.
0: Play that first. All right, let's play that and we'll come back.
1: Cool.
4: There's going to be some foul language coming up. Tune out now if you cannot deal with it, mate. Sorry, not sorry.

0: And those couple of tracks were from the one and only Josh E. Wilkinson. We had Triumph, and before that we had Loose Change. Try to play another couple in a couple of weeks with your other letter. We did get a letter from you this week. It was an intense letter, man. We know you got some feelings, but we need some time to figure out, you know, how to play that next one. But we've got a couple other tracks that we'll play in a couple of weeks. We hope you enjoyed hearing those couple. Now, what have you got next in the pile
1: this
0: over
1: is
0: there,
1: just
0: Clint?
1: From Andrew Wetherill.
0: It's a little letter with a lot of heart.
1: A little message. Sweet. Hey, Locked In crew. Shout out to the Southwest Brothers. And can we get a few songs? So we've got CS by Peckham Freestyle. And YD America?
0: YP?
2: YP.
1: YP America.
0: American Prison, that one.
1: Uh-huh. American Prison Freestyle. Dan played... Oh, no. Someone played last time, but missed it. All right. So, yeah, just those two coming through today. And that's coming from Andrew Wetherill. Thanks,
2: sweet.
1: Andrew.
2: On your star.
3: Cool.
0: Now, have you got a multi-pile page?
3: Yeah, it's got a couple on it.
0: Art on the back. Can you just give us the first one, maybe?
3: Okay.
0: And then that should take us to text messages.
3: Alrighty. Hey, Locked In crew. I just want to give a shout-out to my big brother, Isaac, and Justin. I love you, my brothers. And can you please play these songs? So we got Checkmate by Hooligan Hepstick. And Valuable Pain, NBA, Young Boy. All right. And then there's another part in this envelope, so don't panic. We'll get to that one next.
0: Excellent. All right, let's kick it off with Linked Up TV Freestyle Part 2. C.S. Peckham. Oh, the things we have to do to find these tracks sometimes. Here on the Locked In Show. On 4ZZZ. Back soon with some text messages.
4: Language warning. This next song has a little bit of cussing in it. Just warning you if you need to turn it down.
5: What's going on? See motherfucking this. Petting arm in this bitch, you know what I'm saying? Free my niggas, man. Shout out all my niggas, man. Run the beat. Yeah. 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Free my niggas. Free was up. Free rugs, man. Free slums. 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
2: Parental discretion is advised.
3: They scared to lie my name, gave me a proper fame. 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

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Really provide for my family. 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But all in all, I still stood tall. Thought to myself like, fuck, y'all. My heart is cold as a snowball. 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You ran a lot of chances. So please stop making advances. I'm focusing on enhancements. Hoping for better finances. Do you know?

0: That was Young Boy NBA, Never Broke Again. Valuable Pain before that, Checkmate, Hooligan Hefs, and we had American Prison Freestyle by YP and the CS Peckham link up freestyle thing. I don't know what that's called.
1: Something.
0: All right, you got a second half of a letter over there. We've got
2: green pen.
0: Oh, was that the? It's the last in the pile. We got a pile of text messages though.
2: That's okay.
3: So that one's been done.
2: Yep.
0: Pile of text messages and a pile of emails. I'm going to start off with the emails tonight because they often get left to last.
2: Okay.
3: That's the same person, but just a second letter.
0: Second half, yes, we'll be get back to that one in a second. Now, this one's from Jade. It says, good evening, Locked In Crew. Hope you've had an amazing week and a great week ahead. My shout-out is a little long this week, and I really hope you get them all out. Thank you for what you do each week. It means a lot to us. Oops, multitasking. There you go, team. Firstly, a huge shout-out to my sweet, adorable rabbit at Walston, Boo Boo. I know these last few weeks have tested the absolute shit out of both of us, but somehow we are still standing, still choosing each other, and still getting closer to that finish line. I need you to keep that gorgeous head of yours up, and remember there is a queen out here who loves you beyond bloody words, and then a crown and a love heart. Next one says, my nephew Chris at WCC. Oi, nephew. Auntie's just checking in to remind you that you are loved, you're thought about, and you've got people out here backing you. Keep moving forward, mate. Now for main bitch Ashley at SQCC. And that's a crown and a laughy face. Bitch.
2: All right.
0: Maybe it's bitch.
2: Bitch.
0: I'm sending you a fuckload of love, laughs, and outside world chaos. I sent your email up to CCC. Hopefully, I'll get a reply soon. And last of all, a massive shout out tonight to every man and woman on the inside who's struggling with their mental health. If things are feeling really fucking heavy right now, please stay with us. Next one, you don't have to have your whole life figured out tonight. You just need to make it through today. There are people out here who love you, miss you, and are waiting for you, even when those walls make you feel forgotten. You are not forgotten. Keep your head up, keep pushing, and please don't give up on yourself. You matter, you are loved, and your story is not fucking over yet.
2: Wise
0: red
2: words.
0: Love heart.
3: Wise words.
2: Oh, good.
0: That's a beautiful message, Jade, and I'm going to follow that with a message that I got earlier in the week because last week was an anniversary that we don't celebrate. 3 years for Kathy, Josh's mum, without her son. Hey lovelies, I wanted to put a shout out over the radio on Monday for today, but I was so exhausted when I got home. I fell asleep as soon as I sat on my bed. Could you please do a shout out next week and play Eternity by Alex Warren and send a massive virtual hug to Causa, Jai and the boys. Thank you. 3 years today, Joshy, and we miss you now like we missed you then. 1,095 days without you. Love you always and think about you every single day with a red love heart. Love from Mum, Shai, Corey, Aiden and Brax and a big red love heart.
2: Love it. Thanks, Mum.
0: All right, next one here says, this one's from Donna Rose. Hey, Locked In, a quick shout out and a white love heart. Jaden, if you're still listening in there, keep strong. Say your prayers. Everything will be okay. From Aroha. What else have we got here? This one is a song request and it says, play this for all the boys who refuse to roll over. And the song is Rugged Livin', The Epidemic. Well, we might see how we go. See how we go for time. We don't usually do that, but sometimes we're nice. We have spare time.
2: Occasionally.
0: This one from Tori says, hey, I'd like to put a request a song on the Monday radio for Arthur Gorry Correctional Centre and shout out to Samuel Hunter James and the boys holding it down in C3 block, holding it down for the north side. Soon home, my brother. The track they've requested is Threats by Snowy Badman or Op Man Down, GG Stretch, D Plugs and 430 The Label. Now, you know, guys, we try to keep the text to the letters. We don't just try, we do. And this one from Rico says, to T3 Lockyer Valley Correctional Centre, shout out to my bro Eggy and his Sally Mossy. Free the 5-5, free the 4-3. Locked in but never forgotten. Keep your heads up, prioritise gains and stay out of trouble. Free Eggy, free Mossy, free the guys, free everyone incarcerated. We're all waiting through thick and thin until we're on our feet again. Stay strong, bro. All the boys miss ya. Good message, Rico. And there was another one from Rico earlier in the week that said, can you request some songs? Crash, Fit for Rivals, and King of the Rats, Body Snatcher. Jeez, we could have a whole show just with the email line tonight. From Sophie, this one says, hey, Locked In team, could you please play a shout-out for Chingy at Arthur Gorry? If you can, we'd love to request the song Broken and Still Smiling by Slow Burn Kush for him. Goodness me. That's a... lots of requests. We mustn't have put the memo out.
1: Yeah.
0: All right. That's the emails. Now let's get to the text messages. Oh, boy.
1: Oh, boy, oh, boy, oh, boy, Siege. How many screens do we have?
0: Like five.
1: A gazillion?
0: I'm going to try to skim through these. There's a few long ones. I'm sorry, crew. Next one. Hoping to steal the first shout-out of the night. I cheated and I went the emails first, otherwise you would have won because you were 12 hours ago. Thank you. Hoping to steal the first shout out of the night. Biggest shout out to my beautiful fiance at WCC. Didn't you have some balls asking me to marry you in last week's visit, winky face? Well, at least you've got the dick and balls to back it up. Not even sorry. Although, I'm so excited to steal your last name, to spend the rest of my life with you, to be your best friend forever, to confide to you in everything, to love and support you when times are good and when they are tough, to be your forever. You are my person in this lifetime and the next. I love you so much, my darling man, and I just cannot wait for forever with you. See you later this week, you sexy cunt. Mwah. KRM plus CSB is a ring and a blue love heart.
1: Wow.
0: Language warning. Hey, hey, huge motherfucking shout out to me. Shout out to me.
1: Shout out to me. You well done.
0: Shout out from me to me. Al, thank you for your calls. Always making me laugh. I found a wrinkle cream for your wrinkly balls, but if you hold them for 3 hours a day, it also helps. Ha ha ha. Hope your throat is better. Stop sucking dick, my darling. Love you. Purple love heart. Princess. Rose emoji. See no evil, hear no evil, speak no evil. Chris.
1: Nice.
0: Kiss, hug, kiss, eyes, kissy lips.
1: Everything.
0: Sorry, I'm no bra.
1: Everything.
0: Next one. To the yummiest, sexiest man alive in Arthur Gorry, my fiancé, my forever, Jason Millard. Only 11 days until sentencing. Time is flying. We've got this. It's only up from here, my love. I've got too much faith and hope in you. Everything you want in life, you can do this. And I'll be right here by your side through it all. The ups and downs. I've got you to the very end. I love you. 224. Lots of kisses and hugs. P.S. I want to suck the absolute soul out of you. And then some cry faces and then the one with the pee in the mouth.
1: Comes and goes, that one.
0: Next one says, happy Monday, Locked In crew. Hope everyone is well. Please shout out to our boy Sushi Cabot and his friends Lacey, Bunzi, Doughboy G, Kai, My Car, and 1 week closer to going home from Mama Bear, and then some cowboys and some kissy lips.
1: Thanks,
0: and more
1: Mama
0: cowboys.
1: Bear. Nice.
0: Hey, Locked In crew, can I please get a big shout out to my sexy man, Jolie Minor at Barallan? I'm laying here in love with you and wishing you were here holding me. Can't wait until you're home and I can have you all to myself. I love you so much, babe. Dream of me. Love your one and only Nicole. And can I get a shout out to my friend at Lockyer Valley, Brenton Evans? I hope you're doing well. I will send an email soon. Chin up from your friend Nicole.
1: Excellent.
0: Next
1: work,
0: one
1: Nicole.
0: Says, hey, hey, it's Shani. Huge shout out to my girls Rain and Nisha. Miss yous and doing well out here. Living it up on the Goldie. Say hi to everyone for me. Shells, Lee, Cinnamon. Tell Jody I said, hey, Rain, give Jody my address, please. And Naomi, tell her I said, hey, girl. And then a bunch of pink and red love hearts. Lost 10 kilograms. Whoop. Woo. Fucking whoop. And then it's Shani again. Just want to thank Locked In for all that he's doing. And we'll definitely come in when I'm off curfew in 4 weeks. Yay!
1: All right.
0: Yeah, it's a bit hard to get back to the Gold Coast on curfew from here with those unreliable trains. Next one, language warning, remember for all of these texts, because this one starts with, oi cunts, big shout out to all the Locked In wizards of AGCC, Justo the Grand Wizard, 1P, Des, Marky, Marcus, Cuzzy, Lars, Big Uso, Kev, Baby, Zane, T-Whoop, Tama, Young LP, Mini, Brad, Leopard, and there's a leopard icon, Red Rooster, and a rooster icon, DJ Liam, the gay wizard. There's a rainbow emoji. And all nice. The other boys, you know who you are. Hope you're all behaving yourselves. Although I know that's fucking unlikely. Remember, boys, keep your wands tucked away. Wouldn't want the screws catching you doing any wizardry in the showers. Keep your heads up, boys. Much love from Dorsey the Horsey with the horsey emoji.
1: Thanks, Dorsey.
0: Dear Carissa, holy mama, how is the birthday week? We've been busy over these school holidays. So glad they go back to school this week. Haha. We're going to Fiji next month. Woohoo. Can't wait to tell you all about that. Anyway, love you. I miss your face. Keep on being beautiful. Love from S. And this one going out to Rodney says, shout out to my dad, Rodney Campbell. I love you heaps. Oh, and it doesn't say which of your younguns that one's from. Next one says, hi, I'd like to do a shout out to my red-bearded big dick hubby.
4: Whoa.
0: I miss your sexy face, bub, and I can't wait to sit on it soon. Mwah. See you on Friday, my king. Love your little fuck bunny. And then a winky face. Next one, shout out to my son, Stephen Stevens. I hope you're all right. Not much happening here. Everyone is doing well. I hope you had rang your solicitor. I haven't heard from the prison. I miss you so much. I miss you so much. We all do. We all do. Talk to you next week. Love from Mum. Next one, shout out to my beautiful Ricky Barker. I love you, sweetheart. You're the best kind-hearted person that I ever met in my life. I'm lucky to have you, bumps. Love always from your girl, Tammy. Kiss, kiss. To all the brothers locked up, I'm thinking of yous all, but I want to give a massive shout out to my homies over at LV. Timmy B, can't wait to be hanging out the window while you're ripping skits. Haha, my old mate CJ, bloody miss our random chats. And Patty sends his love to you as well. Dylan, a.k.a. Junior, miss your random remarks, but ain't too long left for any of you guys. Timmy, behave yourself, fucker. LOL, miss you heaps. Love, loyalty, and respect the one and only Delta. Next one, I want to send a massive shout-out to my special friend Sharky over at Browen. Rumour has it you got a birthday coming up, so I'm going to give you... so I'm going to give you a special lap dance next week. Wink, wink. So happy birthday, Sharky, you big spunk. Hee hee. Hey, Lipton crew, want to give a shout out to CJ64 in LV. See you on the outside soon. Hopefully, my Uso, always free my blood. Much love. Next one says, Hey, Peter Johnson, AGC. Hope all is well. We all miss you lots. If you hear this message, can you please call Lisa or me when you can? Love you heaps and heaps from Mumsy and a row of blue love hearts. To my girl Sue, hey girl, hey, bloody missing our calls, lady, but I think the boys are more important to you these days. Typical, it's all about the cock, ha ha ha. I can't wait until you're free, miss ya heaps, love your loads, your sister Delta. Next one says, I just want to wish Daniel Kennedy at Arthur Gorrie Correctional Centre a big happy birthday, love and miss you heaps, and I hope you had a good day, love your queen. Next one, hey Lockton, I just want to give a shout out to Peter Johnson at AGCC. Hey shithead, just a quick message to say hello.
1: Hello.
0: And hope you're all good. Give us a call when you can. Miss your heaps. Behave and talk soon. Love from Sookie Bum and a red love heart. Next one says, shout out to Snoopy at Wally World. I hope you're doing okay from the young lad, Travis. Next one, shout out to my sexy man at Browland. Missing you like crazy and looking forward to our visit on Saturday. Love from your sweetie. Next one, want to give a shout out to my brother Mossy and his selly eggy mad cunt. Keep training hard, cuz. And also want to give a shout out to all the other brothers, Jamie, Steve-O, Nike, and Jenkins, Cage, Keith, Tony, Robert, love yous. And another shout out to all the T3 and T4. Remember, they can lock the locks, but they can't stop the clocks. The quotes of the day is never above you, never below you, always beside you. Free the 4-3 and the 5-5. Next one says, hey, Lockton crew, I'd like to a shout out to my girls in BWCC, Shells, Raindrop, and Little Pocket Rocket, Case, and Spice, and Tinker. Quote for the night is, one of the lessons that I grew up with was to always stay true to yourself and never let what somebody else says distract you from your goals, from N. Next one says, hey, Lockton crew, I'd like to send a shout out to my two boys, Ashley and Huey Dinover, just to send my love to them both and say, I hope you boys are keeping out of trouble and keeping your heads up, as it should be not long now, and you both should be getting out, and I can't wait to see you both, as we miss you terribly out here, in there, the real world, okay? And hey, boys, just remember, they can lock the locks, but they can't stop the clocks. Love, loyalty, and respect always from Tim. And I've got an audio there that I'll play when we get back to the tunes for you boys as well, from your mama bear. Next one says, to Eggy at Lockyer Valley T3, keep your head up, stay strong, and take one day at a time. We are looking forward to the day we can see you. Until the day we can see you, hug you, and have you home again with us. Love, Daddy. For Eggy at Arthur Gorrie.
1: Eggy.
0: Eggy at Arthur Valley T3. Mm-hmm. Mum, counting the days until Mum can hug you again. All my love forever and always from Mum with a red love heart. I want to give a shout out to my brother Mossy in Lockyer Valley and his Sally Eggy. Keep up, mad cunt, keep training hard, cuz. And also want to give a shout out to all the brothers, Jamie, Steve-O, Nike, Ant, Jenkins, Cage, Keith, Tony, Robert, love yous. And another shout out to T3 and T4. Remember, they can lock the locks, but they can't stop the clocks. All right, with a couple of repeats of this one coming in. Another one for Eggy. You are always in my prayers, always in my thoughts, and forever in my heart. I love you more than you'll ever know, with all my heart, from Mum, and some red love hearts. Just a quick shout out to NATO43, Jeezy43, Nemo77, Fanny77, Burks77, Joel from Anala, Dougie Lamaz77, Ty41, Smokey43, Clemio77, and the rest of the boys over at T3. I miss you heaps. Love ya, Timmy Tipper. Next one, I want to give a shout out to my brother Mossy in Lockie Valley and his Selly. Same message again. Oh, that message is coming through a lot of times. Shout out, Mr. Probably Really Confused at this point at AGCC. I bet you sat there Friday with two emails scratching your head thinking, what the actual fuck is this? I genuinely hope you were completely confused. The absolute fuck out. Consider it my little gift to you for the weekend. I'm very much looking forward to reply because I need to know what you managed to come up with. Ha ha ha ha. This one says, hi, how do we do a shout out to a prisoner? Just like this.
1: Yeah, that's it.
0: All right. Hey, Lockton, just want to give a shout out to the tastiest man, Greek God Azza. Miss you so much. I would also like to shout out to my awesome fake Batman. Miss your voice, man. We both love you, Squishy and Pixie.
1: Nice.
0: Shout out to Andrew Bam and Benji at Lockyer Valley CC. Oh, I thought I had still three pages to go, but fortunately there's a lot of repeats. This is good. Next one. Good night to my fiancé, Jason Millard in Arthur-Gorry. I love you more than you'll ever know. You're my greatest blessing. I couldn't have asked for a better person to do life with. You know, you're the best father to our little princess. I appreciate you and all you do for making me smile on them days it felt impossible, for providing for our little family, all them early mornings you do, all the little surprises, making me squirt all over your face and giving me the best dick in the world. Anyway, that's not the point. Winky face. Thank you for showing me real love, loyalty and respect for you. I'm riding till the very end. I can't wait until you've got me on my knees and bending me over. Home soon. Good night. I love you so, so much. Next one, hey Locked In Legends, just want to give a shout out to my husband Adam Hawke. I love you, baby, and I can't wait until you're home. Thank you for our amazing visit on Saturday. Hey crew, good job. Shout out to Chase. We're all thinking of you and trying our best to do anything possible from our end. Hang in there. We're all waiting to see you again, from Chris. Next one, I want to give a shout out. That one's the repeat. Hey Dr. and crew, like to send a shout out to my little brothers Ashley and Huey. I love and I miss you so much. Honestly, my boys, out here without the two of you here with me and your niece and nephew, it isn't the same. I can't wait for you to both come home. I love you, my boys. Keep your head up and stay strong. I'm waiting for you both to come home. We love you always and hope you're doing okay. Ring us every now and again, that would be good. Ha ha ha. Love you and miss you heaps from the most important girl in your lives, your big sister. Love you, my boys. Home soon. Keep your heads up, stay staunch and strong, and remember who you always are. And then a bunch of love hearts and a bunch of hundreds.
1: Beautiful.
0: All right, what do we got? Mossy, my brother, you devil cunt. Free the 4-3.
1: All right.
0: From Haley. Thanks, Haley.
1: Thanks, Haley.
0: Oh, all right. Give us a letter.
1: Good work, Sage.
3: Well done. Well.
1: Yeah, that was epic. Lots of love from the mums.
0: Love the mums.
1: Yes.
3: So I just got a little. Couple of requests here coming in, and a letter from I'm not sure what that name is. It's coming from Gatton. But anyway, yo, Locked In crew, it's your boy Geo. So Geo Wanna from the North, baby. I'd like to thank you for what you guys do for us crims. It's the best part of the week. Hopefully this is the last time riding. At least this lagging as I got parole and getting out in October. So that must be pretty soon, mate, if it hasn't already happened. So we've got a couple of songs coming out for you. I Feel the Pain, Tiski, and Blood Brothers Part 2 by Husky. And can I get a shout out to Wayno 43 to Wayno, 43 Marcelli, Justo, Spody, Q1, Marlon, YB, Uncle Damo, JD, Eli, Nugget, Tawan, and Brando from the North, and all my brothers from T1 and Rez here at LVCC. All right, we'll get those couple of songs out to you. Yeah.
1: Excellent.
3: Hope you're enjoying your Monday night.
1: Cool.
3: All right. We've got a few more text messages to come after that.
0: Oh, they're just, the screen's still going off. So we'll play those two.
3: Good to go.
0: Going to play a track called Eternity by Alex Warren, going out to Cause of Jai and the boys, and thinking of Joshy and all of you who have lost people to this bullshit system and are still being dragged through the crap that comes afterwards with trying to get justice for yourself and your families.
1: Yeah, it's a hard gig.
0: But yeah, don't forget.
1: Be a solid cunt.
0: Be a good, GC, not an SC.
1: That's right.
3: And be kind to your women, for fuck's sake.
0: Fucking oath, yeah. Kind to each other. Fuck, the world's in a shit show.
1: That's right.
0: But you guys have got the power in there to make a better world. You've been put behind the bars, but gee whiz, there's some smart motherfuckers in there. You got some answers.
1: Yes. We know there's smarties.
0: All right, let's get some beautiful young voices on, some beautiful children that gives us some hope. And then a couple of tracks.
1: Sounds like a great plan, Siege.
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1: Take care.
5: My home D, so it's like I'm in prison. Active programs. It's your boy Posse. Just been released from prison. The fuck?
6: It's me, LaQuisha. I want to send a big shout out to my big brothers, Ashley and Yui. Love you. See you when you get out.
7: Hey, Locked In. This is Melina here. I just want to send a shout out to my sons, Ashley and Yui. Love yous. Keep your heads up. Stay strong. Stay staunch. And we've missed yous. And just want to say that your dad got out Saturday. And yeah, he's out somewhere. But yeah, we're just waiting for yous to come home now. We love yous. Stay strong.

0: in the crack, half rattled. 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
1: This is me, Aisha. I want to send a big shout out to my big brothers, Ashley and Newey. Make sure to take us shopping.
2: 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It could have language or adult themes. 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

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Yeah, now I know 9 to 5, but I'm still getting paid. Yeah.

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4: 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If only someone had said. What's going on, Steph?
5: That's right. It's me. I'm back from being interstate, and guys, don't worry, Melbourne sucks.
4: Melbourne still sucks. It's good to go sometimes and double-check.
5: And that's definitely
4: double
5: my real opinion that I hold, and I definitely don't, every time I'm down there, fantasize about being able to get actually good Lebanese food up here.
4: Yeah, oh my God.
5: From more than just one location.
4: I don't necessarily want to move to Melbourne, but I do want to move closer to Melbourne's bakeries. It's kind of where I'm at. Like,
5: I think we can say a business name if it's not in the state, right?
4: A1.
5: I bought an A1 bakery hat while I was down there.
4: Hell yeah. And shout out the A1
5: merch. They had two. They had like a sort of canvas material and a plush trucker hat. And I went, hey, how much are the hats? And they went, $20. And I went, sure, I'll buy one. She gets down the trucker hat and I go, no. Can I have the canvas one? She goes, oh, I'll have to look if we have any stock. So she goes and checks for stock, and there's no stock. And I go, okay. But she comes back, and she's like, oh, I'll get my boss to check. So he goes and checks, and he comes back, and he's like, there's no more of those ones. I'm like, okay. I ask her if I can buy the display one off the wall. And she goes, I don't know. I'll have to check with my boss. This is like a 20-minute ordeal. He comes back. He looks at her. He looks at me.
4: Day.
5: He looks at the hat. He looks at me. He looks at her. And he goes, yeah, righto. So they sell it to me for $5 cheaper because it had a bunch of tahini on it.
4: Sounds like a bonus. That's.
5: And now I have the world's most authentic A1 bakery hat. And my life is so beautiful. And that's
4: amazing.
5: Sort of the main takeaway of being on holidays. I'm sure that was electric radio.
4: Fantastic. I think the A1 bakery merch is becoming like the default hardcore merch in Australia. Like when Urban Sprawl were over, I think Adam like bought one of the staff's crew necks like literally off his back.
5: That's so beautiful.
4: Anyway, let's just talk about our friends and what merch we've all bought recently. Scintillating radio. What have you got for us?
5: I got a bunch of old stuff because I'm feeling nostalgic again, and I remembered that I used to really like the Ramones, and then it all sort of bled outwards from that. But what have you got for us, Josh?
4: Oh, I don't know. Just the same old stuff. Some newer stuff. A bunch of older stuff today. I've had a heap of newer stuff recently, which is sick. There's been some new stuff coming out, which is nice, but I'm doing some deep dives back. We've also got Human Condition. We're going to have a chat with them. They've got a new EP out, and they've got a launch show for that this weekend. So, yeah.
5: Hell yeah.
4: Going to have a little chat with one of them in a few minutes' time. Otherwise, 0420-626-733. Let us know what you want to hear, especially if it's, like, new and local and good, please.
5: Please put us on.
4: We don't know everything. Hook us up.
5: I know very few things.
4: Tell us the good stuff. And not just your band. Anyway, let's shut up and play some songs. What are we going to play? I had a last-minute request for myself based on that conversation we were just having because I was listening to it the other day and I remembered what an amazing song it is. Language and content warning. This is Obat Batuk with Fuck Off to Melbourne. Yes. 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

0: 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We kicked off with Obat Batuk and Fuck Off to Melbourne. After that, we had Backhand with Government Approved Truth. Absolutely ripping track from Backhand. That's one of the new ones. They gave us a few to listen to last week, which was sick.
1: It's ridiculous.
0: So yeah, jump back, listen to last week's show on demand if you want to hear some more of that and hear Jay from Backhand talking some stuff up. Then we had Wide Shut with No Love Lost, Head Lice, Bomb in My Backpack, Small Ways Energy, and Human Condition, Your Silence. And assuming I haven't messed up the technology, we should have a Human Condition on the line right with us right now. Are you there?
2: Yeah, I'm here.
0: Yeah, cool. And do you want to introduce yourself, who you are, what you do in the band, that sort of thing?
2: Yeah, I'm Ben. I'm vocalist, so front man.
0: Nice.
2: Front person, right on stage, you know?
0: Yeah.
2: So happy to be here. So happy to be on the phone, you know? It's great.
0: Cheers for coming on for a chat. Tell us, for anyone that's not sort of across Human Condition, I guess tell us, you know, a little bit of the history, the backstory of the band, that kind of thing.
2: Yeah, so we're a hardcore punk band formed on the sunny coast by myself and our rhythm guitarist, Cherry. Sort of formed from, we were both going to the sort of early days punk shows put on by Borg from Bad Habits, shout out always, the King of Nambour. I met Cherry at the Electric Chair gig, would have been probably 3 years ago.
0: Oh, hell yeah.
2: And I remember saying to him at the time, I was just, really had been into mostly punk for years and years and a little bit of metal as well. And sort of had just come across hardcore and I was like, oh, I'm really liking this. And I realized that what I loved was the hardcore punk sound, you know, still fast, energy, raw. And I remember speaking to Cherry and just sort of we're half joking about, oh, we should start a band. And then, yeah, it just really bloomed from that, you know, and it all came together. And then we had Emma join. Originally we had J-Rod, who is now World Rot. He was the original drummer. And then down the line, switched drummers. We've now got Josh, who was in a few Sunny Coast punk bands, and then added Rosie, our second guitarist. And then from there, it's been a bit of a long process, but we're here now, and it's so cool to have something out.
0: Yeah, sick. So I guess tell us a little bit about the process of the record coming together. You say it was a long process. Was that just

0: changing drummers as well was, yeah, quite a big change. And then also just, I think in everyone's personal lives, you know, like we're all in our early 20s and, you know, it that never changes, you know. We've always got something going on. Everyone's quite busy, but, everyone just at some point, we just couldn't really get super organised. But once we did, we really did. And I'm glad, I have no regrets taking this long, because I feel like we've been able to write something still polished but still raw and, yeah, that real hardcore punk sound we're looking for.
1: Yeah, awesome. So speaking of the writing process, we kicked it off with the track Your Silence. Do you want to tell us a little bit about that track?
0: Yeah, so that comes from me writing those lyrics. I, in all facets of society, and I think in Australia, and also a bit in hardcore as well, is that people will not want to speak up or call out poor behaviour. And that's sort of where that came from. And it has really frustrated me my whole entire life, is people not standing up for what is right. And it sounds so cliche, but I think at the moment it's so important to be standing up for what is right, using your head, using your heart, being passionate and caring, I think. Caring about stuff and not sitting and being a bystander, you know?
1: Yeah, hell yeah.
0: If we allow that, then we allow the rise of some very evil people, like what we're seeing in Australian society at the moment.
1: Yeah, nice, well said.
0: Yeah.
1: Thank you. How does the whole sort of the writing process come together for the band as a whole? Is it you come in with an idea and then everyone sort of comes in behind the vocals, or is there a kind of typical writing process you guys go through?
0: Yeah, so usually it'll be pretty much, I'm going to sound like such a vocalist here, but everyone else kind of comes in with a riff idea, usually because Terry and Rosalie live together in the same share house, so they're often, you know, kind of riffing it out and stuff, and yeah, someone will come up with something, like a riff or something, and we'll go into a rehearsal, and I'll still be there, and we'll kind of hash it out, and I offer what I can, and then it's pretty just standard, once we've sort of got a semi finished product, I'll record it on voice memos on our phones, and then I pretty much, in terms of lyrics, I just will listen to that recording over and over and over and over again, and sort of think about what I want to go after and think about what I want to write about. I find that I'm constantly writing stuff in just little two-liner, three-liner things, little verses, little choruses of lyrics in my phone notes, or just handwriting them randomly, like on receipts at work, and then sometimes I lose them and find them again, or they just disappear into the abyss. That's typically how it comes together, and I think for the most part, we always try and keep it pretty simple and straightforward, but for me personally, I like to write about what I'm passionate about. I think it's important for me as well, having a platform. It's important to speak. It's important to use it.
1: Yeah, cool.
0: To use your voice. And I think for me, writing lyrically, obviously, there's, of course, always the important political messaging there. But as well, for me, having a positive mindset and theme throughout all the lyrics is important as well. So yeah, that's kind of my process and the band's process.
1: Yeah, sick. So the EP's called Sunny Coast Hardcore, or SCHC, but it's coming out on Fortify Records, which is a notably Adelaide heavy label. I guess how did that relationship come about?

0: So we had played a show last year at Vinnie's Live at Southport, and Nick from Fortify Records was up with the band Time Ends from Adelaide, and we played our set, and I had never met anyone from Adelaide Hardcore at all, and met Nick and the other members in Time Ends, and Nick was just straight away so cool, wanting to talk to all of us and just so lovely. And yeah, and then a couple of months later, this is probably about a year ago now, probably more, Nick messaged me and was like, I've started Fortify Records, can I release Human Condition? And I was like, we were all like, hell yeah, that'd be awesome. So the funniest thing is that we were the first band that Nick asked to release on Fortify Records. And it just took us so long to get our stuff together. But I know that all of us are just forever so grateful to Nick for not only being patient with us, but also being so organized and so motivating in terms of, yeah, helping us get this music out and just being always so clear, communicating and organizing merch and organizing the release date. And yeah, I could not recommend enough, if anyone listening has a band that Nick approaches you and says, hey, do you want to release on Fortify Records? I could not recommend more. Yeah, it's awesome. Shout out Nick, shout out Fortify, shout out all of Adelaide Hardcore. You guys are awesome.
1: Sick. Do you want to talk up? You've got the release show for that one coming up this weekend. Do you want to talk that up a little bit? Let people know what's going on?
0: Yeah. So we've got our release show on Sunday. It's a free show, all ages, at Namble Bowls Club, which is, it'll be the second show there.
1: Oh, they're letting you back in?
0: Yeah, letting us back in, which is great. You know, I've been sort of built up a bit of a good relationship with the two owners there, which is great.
1: And yeah, nice.
0: Yeah, it's just awesome. So it's us, No Harm from Brisbane, 270 from the Sunshine Coast, Blatant Saint, also from Brisbane, and then we've got Asbestos and Doping Control, which, yeah, you know, it's a free show.
1: Free
0: show, all ages.
1: Free all ages show in Namble. Always a good time. Anyone, always forever spruiking Namble for Brisbane people to stop being lazy and go to shows up in Namble.
0: Yeah, because it's come up and
1: such a sick scene at the moment. Yeah.
0: Yeah, the perfect time to do it, you know. And you can jump on the train up to Namble Station and come in, or, you know, even if you've got your driver's license, just come through and check it out. Have a look. The venue's great. It's air conditioned. It's always a plus.
1: Yeah, nice. Hell yeah. And so is the EP coming out in, like, where can people grab it? Is it a digital only thing, or are there physical copies coming?
0: Yeah, so we've got, we will have CDs we're selling on the weekend, and then we will also have, at the moment, on the Fortify Records web store, if you search that up, we've got t-shirts on there. We've also got a running cap, which Nick has organized, and then also something cool. We've got beach towels.
1: I'd forgotten about the beach towel. That is so sick.
0: yeah, with the awesome design done by my partner, Glennis, who is a tattoo artist up here on the coast at Seven Seas Tattoo. So if anyone wants to go and get a tattoo as well, go to her. She's pretty good.
1: Nice.
0: As you can see by the towel design.
1: yeah. No, it's a sick towel. Yeah. I saw it pop up the other day. That's rad.
0: Yeah, so Fortify Records, put that in, follow on Instagram, and it'll all be there.
1: Yeah.
0: Or come to the show, and I'll sell you one personally.
1: Hell yeah. All right, yeah. Thanks, Heath, for having a chat. We're going to play another track to take us out. This one is Language and Content Warning for everyone at home. Fuck Your Pride. Do you want to tell us a little bit about this one?
0: Yeah, so my writing behind this was I grew up in North Queensland in a place called Mackay, and yeah, this song was mostly written by Cherry, our guitarist, and basically it is an angry answer against the rise of white nationalism at the moment in Australia. And I think it's something that, on a more serious note, that we should be concerned about and not be a bystander to. So, yeah, most of this credit goes to Cherry in the lyrics writing this. So,
1: yeah,
0: thanks so much.
1: Awesome. Well, yeah, cheers again for coming on. One last, do you want to give the show lineup one last plug before we play the track?
0: Yeah, for sure. So, Nambour Bowls Club, Sunday, coming up. Human Condition, No Harm, 270, Blatant Saint, Asbestos, Dope Control. Be there. Have some fun.
1: Sick. 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This is Human Condition with Fuck Your Pride.

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1: We're a very professional operation here.
0: That track there was Boudica, off their new EP. You're looking confused.
1: No.
0: Like it wasn't Boudica. I'm sure it was Boudica.
1: I just look like this.
0: With Jean. Before that, it was No Man with Fame, the Herds Collective. Yeah, with a new track, In Spite. That's off that new... It's a Herds Collective feature on someone else's album for once, rather than vice versa. That's off that new No Man album, which is coming up soon. Traumatizer gave us Condemned, Implode, Always the Same, Heavy Breather with an old one, No Tears. That's off their 7-inch from longer ago than I care to think about. And Human Condition with Language and Content Warning, Fuck Your Pride. Yeah. It's 47 minutes past 8. We're just cruising through
1: what
0: the punk
1: show. What a beautiful hour of the evening.
0: Just getting it done. You can text in 0420626733 if you want. No one has, though. It's just lonely this evening, just ourselves. You just hear what we want to hear. And right now, what I want to hear is Billiam. This is Bastard Block. 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

0: Yeah, how good is being sad? That was Hound with Drown. They're a slightly older Brizzy band.
1: That's good stuff.
0: That's off their last album, which was, again, a little while ago now. But, yeah, I like it. Check it out. Before Hound, we heard from Delivery. It's a straight-up lie. Before Hound, we heard from Square Tugs with Karma She Rocks. It's a new single from them. Before that was Delivery with Measuring Cup, which was new, and also Billium with Bastard Block. More new stuff. Bunch of new stuff. I thought I was playing a bunch of oldies tonight, but apparently a lot of new stuff has snuck in as well.
1: You're too hip for your own good.
0: I just can't help it. I'm just so attached to the pulse. Jesus. Anyway, I don't know what I'm doing. Speaking of new stuff, it's more new stuff now. This is New Dysphia, which is not a phrase I expected to be saying in 2026. So shout out Dysphia for giving us one last album, even though, yeah, a couple of the classic lineup members that were on this album have passed in the months since they made it. The years since they made it, I think it's been a bit of a protracted process with a bunch of sickness in the band and all of that. But yeah. We get some new Dysphia, which is pretty nice, and nice for them to have something big to go out on. This is Early Graves. 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

0: 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This is the Punk Show, and that was Pretty Pretty from Perth with their track 70. I played that last week as well. Some good poppy fun. Before Pretty Pretty, it was the Dog Trackers with Have You Ever, and Profit Margin with Hail Mary, sneaking a little upstroke in there, but I love Profit Margin so much. And Dysphia with that first single off their new album, Early Graves. Yeah, it's 16 minutes past nine. We're just nearly there, nearly done.
1: We're so close, guys. I have terrible news for you. I have terrible news. It's my part of the show now. Oh, and I'm feeling really nostalgic. Oh, God. You guys ever heard of the Dead Milkmen? Oh, my God. They're, like, so niche and underground. I don't know why I'm like this. Anyway, yeah, I'm going to play a bunch of old shit for you. And then some demos I found on YouTube.
0: Hell yeah. Love it.
1: That have sub... like, they have, like, single-digit likes.
0: So into that.
1: It's pretty good stuff.
0: Anyway, YouTube has made it harder to search...
1: oh, they used
0: by inverse views. Being able to search by zero views was always the best way to use YouTube.
1: I miss their algorithm. It used to be really good.
0: Yeah.
1: But what can you do? Now they fund drone warfare. Dead Milkmen, Punk Rock Girl, Punk Show.

0: Whoa. Cool. I so rarely have the headphones like fully on, and it really freaked me out. So it's going back to one ear.
1: It's just too much scar. 2 years of
0: Yeah, too
1: scar.
0: much scar. That was Operation Ivy with Unity. Before them, Ramones with She Talks to Rainbows. Bad Brains with Riot Brigade. And the Dead Milkmen with Punk Rock Girl. I went on a nostalgia trip. That one's on me.
1: That's fun.
0: It's not gonna stop. This is Destroy Boys with Mannequin Pussy and Scowl. You hear, yes, Punk Show.

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That was Crossdog with Hard Feelings. Before them, Team Dresh, new one from them with Growing Underground. And Destroy Boys featuring Mannequin Pussy and Scowl with You Here. Yes, gonna keep it moving with some more new stuff. This is Soul Glow with February Theory. 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

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That was Double O with their self-titled demo from 1982. And before them, Soul Glow gave us February Theory. Yeah, that's pretty much everything from us here at the Punk Show tonight. I might make a habit of just playing full demos, mostly because I think it's funny. Speaking of playing full demos, here's a full 7-inch from a Finnish band called the Cretans. It's called Comeback of the Retains. We've been the Punk Show. Stay tuned for the Hotspot.

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This is the hotspot on 4ZZZ 102.1 FM. My name is Vladimir and I'm sitting in today with you for the next 2 hours. First and foremost, I would like to pay a acknowledge the traditional owners of the land we're broadcasting from, Turbo, Yagara and Jagara people, and I would like to pay respect to the elders past and present. So today we have lots of songs, old and new, to go through, so buckle up and let's do it. So we started with a good old Queen, which is still very, very good. In fact, if you are a Queen fan, or if you would like to see Queen live in Budapest, which is out tomorrow in cinemas for a couple of days. In some cinemas, it's going to be repeated over the next few days, this week. Go and see it. It should be amazing. Restored concert in multiple cinemas in 4K with a great sound all the way back from 1986, Queen live in Budapest. But we'll keep going and I'll stop after a couple of songs and back announce them. We'll talk about the upcoming gigs, new releases, remastered releases, as we already started. So if you have anything to say, you can text me on 0420-626-733, 0420-626-733, and you are listening to The Hotspot on 4ZZZ.

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and you're listening to 4ZZZ 1.2.1 FM, and this is a hotspot. My name is Vladimir, and for the next 2 hours I will be with you right here, putting some tracks that somehow hit my airwaves, and I would like to share them with you. We're going to talk about upcoming concerts, upcoming albums, some reissues, starting with which a couple of songs I played was Tommy Manuel, Cantina Senese, from his 2005 album The Mystery. The opening track is a great introduction to a guitar virtuoso, and it is now available on vinyl. So if you're a fan of Tommy Manuel or like some finger picking, I think you would really enjoy that. Followed by Tim Minchin, a piano virtuoso, song of the Mother Kiss from his last album, Time Machine. Finishing up, wrapping up with Irish quartet named U2, second single from their brand new album called Silencio. The album is not out for next month or so, and I'm really looking forward to this album. Saying that, the Irish quartet already released 2 EPs this year, and they were amazing. Again, you're listening to 4ZZZ, and you can message me, you can text me on 0420626733 if you have any requests, or if you want to share something you saw live, or maybe heard some brand new song. I would like to hear it from you. Talking about seeing the bands live, I went to Brunswick Heights a couple of weeks ago and was lucky enough to see Melbourne Ska Orchestra with on their latest tour, Monte Loco Rides Again, in the support of their 2025 album, The Ballad of Monte Loco, and their live version of it, Monte Loco Rides Again. And the next track is live from the last album called When Pusty Came to Town.

And you're listening to the Hotspot on 4ZZZ 102.1 FM. My name is Vladimir, and I'm sitting in today at the Hotspot and showing you all the new tracks, reissues, some live stuff I saw. So hopefully you enjoying the show. And of course, most of us here at 4ZZZ, we're all volunteers. 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You can become a subscriber, like Philip, for example, who just messaged me and said that they released a new track, his band, and I know his name because, hey, he is a subscriber, and Philip Bed that had redemption other subscribers. And I'll see what I can do with your request, Philip. You can also buy a merch, you can also do a donation, or you can pop in from tomorrow between 10 and 4, or on Saturday between 10 and 2 into reception, and one of our lovely volunteers will help you choose your subscription or check out some merch. 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Again, you can text me 0420626733, and let's back announce a couple of tracks we played. So we started with Melbourne Ska Orchestra when Boosty came to town. If you want to see and hear more ska, you can catch Steven and myself on Saturday, 8 to 10, on 4ZZZ with the show Ska Track. And you'll definitely get your dose of ska, reggae, two-tone, and many, many other things. Followed by a brand new track from Royal Blood, all the way from England, 10 over 10. They just announced the English tour. Unfortunately, one of the famous venues in London called Olympia had to close down, cancelling all the shows, including Royal Blood. So they were devastated, said they're gonna reschedule the show for the next year. But it's just another reminder that if you have a band that's touring not far from you, it's probably a good idea to go and support the live music. You never know what you're gonna see, and sometimes you see amazing, amazing bands. So again, another reminder to support your local venues and local bands. The last track you heard is from Nogus Velo, which means cramp in the leg. They're all the way from New York. Song called New Burpers from brand new album Unstable Equilibrium. And we'll keep going. I have plenty of tracks to share with you, so let's no longer delay. We'll stick with New York for at least one song. Let's do it.

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My name is Vladimir, and I'm here with you on 102.1 FM, 4ZZZ. Fearlessly independent radio. I'm sitting in today for a TJ, and I also forgot to thank the punk show crew. A great show, great tunes, lots of punk. Exactly how we like it. Thanks, punk show. And let's back announce what we just played. Starting with, as I mentioned, went back to New York with Trixie Whitley and her brand new EP. The song was called Weather Girl. Followed by local artist Silver Circus, Under Your Skin. After that we had Mick Harvey and Amanda Acevedo redoing one of the Mick's old favorite slow motion movie star on their latest album, Psychedelia in White. And followed by the local artist Sabrina Laurie, System Collapse. Now if you want to see Sabrina Laurie or Silver Circus, you're in luck, because they are playing together on the 31st of October in the Cave-In in the Gaba. So, and also Daylight Ghosts are joining them. So tickets are still there, and they're pretty cheap, so if you want a good night out, Saturday, 31st of October, Cave-In, Sabrina Laurie, Silver Circus, and Daylight Ghosts. I hope you're enjoying the show, and don't forget, you can still support us. The subscriptions start at quite a low price, but it keeps us going, and it allows us to put on awesome tracks. In fact, we have two radio stations. One is 102.1 FM, 4ZZZ, but there is also another one called Z Digital. 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So I hope you enjoyed the show, and let's keep going. Let's crack some tunes. My name is Vladimir, this is a Hotspot, and you're listening to 4ZZZ.

0: 4ZZZ 102.1 FM takes very seriously the issue of obscene language and content. Occasionally things will get a little bit rude, a little bit naughty, sometimes even downright saucy. We know that may not be everyone's cup of tea, so if you wear your britches a little bit tight, now might be a good time to
1: run for the hills! Fuck, snail!
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1: Hey guys, this track has some bad language. Don't say we didn't warn you.

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My name is Vladimir, and I'm sitting in today at the Hotspot at 102.1 FM. And quickly, we just listened to Screamfeeder, Stopless, great live track recorded at the good old zoo just across the road. Again, a quick reminder to support live music and local live venues, followed by Butterfingers, Eat a Bag of Dicks. Indeed, but if you want to see Screamfeeder, Butterfingers and Peppered Always Regurgitator, you have your chance in the Logan Arts Center on 27th of November. All three bands are going to be playing there, so you've been warned, grab your tickets now. And yeah, you'll see Screamfeeder, Butterfingers and Regurgitator. On a sad note, Flungipani's just left us the final gift, Blaze of Glory EP, and we heard the amazing song from this EP called Glorious. I just picked up the vinyl yesterday, and you still can do it if you head to their socials and the website, and they will ship the vinyl to you. So make sure to take advantage of that chance and grab their latest EP, great Brisbane band that unfortunately decided not to go following their 18th birthday and great gigs in the Crowbar. And the last song was from Dead Head Redemption. I actually received an SMS from Philip West, which I told you before. Thanks, Philip. And he said, hey, Dead Head Redemption just released our debut album, The Wendigo Hunters. And I reckon you'll love those couple of tracks. Give them a spin and see how you go. I did, Philip. And that was The Night from Dead Head Redemption, the debut album, The Wendigo Hunters. Hope you enjoy it as much as I do. Again, you can, like Philip, SMS me on 0420-626-733. You can send me an email, a pigeon mail, or you can come in to a reception on Wednesday and say hi. Check out our subscriptions if you're not a subscriber, or you're due to subscribe, or you want to buy some cool merch. I can assist you. 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Again, I hope you're enjoying safe night and enjoying the tracks. And we're continuing.

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Hey, this is Radshack, and you're listening to 4ZZZ. Our latest track, Blinded, shares an opinion on the one big distraction from our true selves: political corruption, mass media coercion, religious views, and historical myths.

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If you have any requests, or if you'd like to share anything, you can text me on 0420-626-733. And let's quickly run through what we just listened to. Pins on Toes, Life is Beautiful, a very nice folky song, and William Crichton, Poor Ned, from William's latest album, Colonial Drift. Both of them are touring in early January. Beans on Toast comes to Australia from UK pretty much every year for the last at least 2 or 3 years. And you can catch him in Black Bear Lodge on Wednesday, January 6th. That's exactly where his tour kicks off. I'm definitely going to be there. I saw his last show this January, and I also caught him at the Woodford Folk Festival. He's definitely something to see if you haven't seen him before, or if you did. Black Bear Lodge, Wednesday, January 6th. We followed by a couple of blues legends. The Rolling Stones themselves, Back Luck Hideaway, which is a B-side from their latest single, Mr. Charm. In fact, if you haven't seen Mr. Charm or any videos from Rolling Stones' latest album, do check them out. They're quite interesting. Followed by Jack White, Neighbors Blues. Ah, Neighbors. And we finished with the local band Red Shack, Blinded. I caught them in Crowbar was just before Frangipanis, and man, they were great. They were good, nice, and funky. 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Alright, let's keep going. We have half an hour and bunch more tracks to go through.

0: You're listening to 4ZZZ. This is a hotspot. My name is Vladimir. I'm sitting in today for the hotspot, and JD will be back next week. TJ will be back next week, and let's back announce quickly songs that we just listened. Gold Coast, cool blues artist Jolie, I Want You, followed by Claude Hay, All the Way from the Blue Mountains, and the Kung Fu Mustard, Mirror Ball Light. And an oldie but goodie, The Good Ship, Sea Monster. And I hope you're ready to dance, because we don't have much time left, so maybe we should dance it out.
1: Yeah, almost the kite, be half a ninja, be alone now. Come on, exit.

0: I don't have much time. 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

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My name is Vladimir. It was a pleasure, a joy to be here and running The Hotspot for you. I hope you enjoyed it as much as I did. I'm about to head over to George with the Lost and Found. Stay with 4ZZZ. I'm sure it's going to be an amazing show. Please support us. This little three dance number that I just play were The Antworld, Stig Ute, Lil Nas X World Greatest, and Madonna Danceteria. I'll see you next time. This is Hotspot on 4ZZZ.

This is Caden from Jam and Scones, and you're listening to 4ZZZ. I wrote Fever Dream as a green-eyed 18-year-old, bedridden with a case of the measles and the mumps, and absorbed by a digital world which insisted upon presenting itself as falling into a burning trash heap. The song's both an immediate expression of WTF at our endless cliched thoughts, prayers, and unprecedented times, and a reflection on the endless collage that is humans believing that they're the ones living through the end times. But someone had to see the Roman Empire fall, and I bet that person wrote a song about it. I hope you enjoy Fever Dream, and you can find us on the digital and the real world as Jam and Scones. Woo.

0: 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We acknowledge that their sovereignty over this land was never ceded,
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0: game. It's what we used to call just using your
1: brain.
0: But then it changed. And we went online, plugged ourselves in, got electronified, power was on. But at what cost? 'Cause digital society actually turned us
2: off.
0: Put down your phone, yeah. Turn off the TV. Everyone's lost in technology. Computer screens are all I see. I guess we're just a
1: digital society.
0: But there's good news. I got a cool gadget for sale. It's all charged up. Processor never fails. It was made by a cool creator. The brand is called God, and the gadget is nature. Put down your phone. Yeah, turn off the TV. Everyone's lost in technology. Computer screens are all I see.

Good morning, listeners. You're tuned in to The Lost and Found on 4ZZZ. So many things to catch up on. I feel like every week I've got a mountain of stories to tell. First of all, I wanted to say big shout out to Vladimir for holding down the fort and letting me in the building. I didn't have a show prepped today, which is very cheeky of me. I've had a very, very, very, very crazy week. but what a professional, honestly. Oh, so good. Such a good show. And I hope I can live up to expectations with my next 2 hours before we hand over to the West Line to carry you through the rest of your morning. I open the program with a song. I like to allude my programming to what my theme is, and I kind of alluded to earlier, I've had a crazy week. So I've kind of come in like a big hot mess and spilled into the studio. So the theme is mess. And I think that's very subjective, but before we get into like the actual themed bracket of songs that are titled Mess, I thought we'd open with The Academy Years with Big Mess. And gosh, what a good song. That band is currently carrying me through this current year. That album is called Santi. They're an overseas band. And they've just released an album more recently. They're a very good band that on my non-radio time, I'm usually listening to that band and all the ones associated to that one. Anyway, this weekend I headed over to Valley Fiesta, which was a free event straight in the dead heart of the valley, where so many amazing bands played. So spoilt. And then on Sunday I headed on over to the International Non-Binary Day to celebrate being a little non-binary. You should celebrate a trans person in your life. Buy them a sneaky little treat. It doesn't have to be expensive. Just show that you love your trans friends and loved ones, family members, whoever, your roommate. Give them a little treat of some kind. And I'm talking to you, family. I expect a treat when I get home. as I said, I went to the Valley Fiesta. I stuck around till the end, so I actually caught Baker Boy. There was a sneaky little band that I also got to see that has been on my bucket list for a very long time. I'll be definitely sneaking them into the playlist later on and talking about that. They might be my monthly must-see, but I won't give that away because October has just begun. And the monthly must-see is a band. It's usually a gig review I talk about of a band that really knocked my socks off that month. So last month it was Esther Skyscraper. Moving away from all that, I'm going to open the show with a bit of Baker Boy. I think he's really professional. He's gotten to a point now where he knows the formula. He's got it down pat, and more flowers to you, really. So I'm going to play Peacekeeper by Baker Boy and a couple other Valley Fiesta bangers to kick it off. I'm sorry you've missed out on a lineup if you get so excited. But there's always next year. And I've heard that that was their 30th anniversary or something like that. I might be making that up. But here's to another 30 more if it's going to be like that. It's a really great way to get the community engaged with local music that is like really purely Australian, you know? Need more of that in the world. I know Big Sound's an example of that as well, but this one's purely affordable. You can stumble into it by accident. I'm sure some people did. But we're going to play a little bit of Baker Boy, and we'll go from there. If you've got any requests, feel free to text in 0420626733. I've got some time for requests, always. Anyways, you're tuned in to The Lost and Found on 4ZZZ. And in case I didn't say earlier, because I have a feeling I didn't say, maybe you're wondering, maybe you're yearning to know, my name is George. There you go. Okay. Peacekeeper, but Baker Boy.

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2: Four triple Z, you're a Muppet.

I don't need coffee, my mouth is dry. 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
1: Wendy?
2: Yes, Lisa.
1: Is the water warm enough?
2: Yes, Lisa.
1: Shall we begin?
2: Yes, Lisa.

0: Egg punk music.
1: Oh my goodness, this computer is running rampant in the studio. Stop, stop, computer, stop, please. I've suffered enough. I've been beaten to death by the robot for 100th time on this program, and every time it never ceases to hurt my feelings. It's playing stings when it's not supposed to be. It's interrupting my favorite band in the entire world. But on the silver lining of things, it did play Prince, and I do like Prince, so let's play a bit of Selv in the background to cheer myself up. There we go.

0: That was a fun bracket until the robot took over. You're tuned into 4ZZZ, of course, where things like this happen and the robot technology, modern technology, it's coming for us all, isn't it? Even 4ZZZ. I opened the show with Baker Boy. I played Peacekeeper. Then I played a bit of Sleepazoid, which I think I walked past Sleepazoid. I'm not going to pretend I stood there because I was on my way to see Self. I was autistically like, I have to see Self, so I like waited for them early, like a set early, and like, I don't know, I was just so excited, and I'm not exaggerating, like Self, I swear they make that music for, like that band is for me specifically. It speaks to every part of my soul. I love that band so much. I hope they're doing well. They did such an amazing set. They started out with like only like four main fans at the barrier, and the rest of the people were, you know, awkwardly standing back in the, you know, in the Brunswick Mall. But they ended that show. It was just pooling with people. Like, it was just shoulder to shoulder. Like, they played like they were ready to play for even just four fans, you know what I mean? But they by doing that, by focusing on the main fans that were there, they drew this massive hundreds of people crowd, you know what I mean? Like, they're just so pro. Then I played Radium Dolls with Legal Speed, another amazing live band, local, lovely band. And of course in the background you can hear Self with Loki Horror Picture Show. Every song that they played on their set, I'm like, oh my god, they're playing my favourite song. Oh my god, they're playing my favourite song. And I just don't think a single band this year is going to beat Self. I knew they would be good, but I just didn't know. And I ran into a few friends who, like, caught me. Oh, the song's ended. Who caught me at the barrier for Self afterwards to be like, oh, hey, I knew you'd be here because I don't stop talking about them. The list of my favorite bands is very long, but the list of the ones that I talk about is pretty short because Self takes up most of it. I don't know why. I'm just obsessed with them. And I'm more so now that I've seen them, I need to see them again. Oh, they're so good. Please, if you have a chance to see Self or you've already seen Self, oh, do it again. Anyways, I don't know. I need to stop. I could just spend the next hour talking about Self. Oh, that's right. The robot played a sting preemptively. It's fine. It happens. I'm feeling forgiving. I'm feeling... Wait, let me find it. There we go. So maybe the robot gave away what's to come. It's been a while since I've had some me time in the station. I love interviewing bands, don't get me wrong, but it's nice to just get back into the flow of things, and it's been a while since I've done an egg punk segment. I'm not gonna lie to you. This week, it's pretty much just egg punk, and then the rest is just punk. I'm, again, my show planning is a little messy, but hopefully you can forgive me. The song that I picked for my egg punk bracket to start off with is by a band named Snooper, with their latest track Mouth Closed. And if you don't know what egg punk is, it is a variation of punk. It's very synthesized heavy. It's usually a faster pace, and it's usually lyrically they like to make fun of the tough nature of hardcore punk. You know, it's very performative, in my opinion. And egg punk is called egg punk because it's making fun of the fragility of that nonsense. Anyways, I love hardcore punk, but some people in the scene, they're a little bit, you know. And egg punk is a wonderful example of what I feel like I represent in my day-to-day life. Very silly, very whatever. I'm gonna play Snooper, and then the rest is gonna be different kinds of punk. I'm feeling a bit like mixing it up.
1: Egg punk music.

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It's easy. I got caught off guard because spooky little guys in the building. I will not elaborate that further. It is now October, which means it's spooky season. Anyway, that was I like that bracket. It was all over the place, but I like it. I played Snoop Dogg with Mouth Closed. Then I played Grub with Stability Please. Then I played Eyes 90 with Automation. And then I'm going to give it my reddest, hottest go. I've never figured out how to pronounce this band's name. Iwi? That's the best I got. I think it's short. If I could put my conspiracy theory tinfoil hat on right now, my theory is Iwi stands for, and I could be so totally wrong, it is what it is. I don't know. Anyways, with their latest track, single, whatever the cool people say. Yeah. Very good. I like the double-layered drumming in that song, actually. I'm going to keep the bracket going for a little bit longer. It's coming soon to the Lost Track of the Week. But I'm going to play a couple more heavier songs, starting out with Valve. They've just released a little EP, I believe, and this one's called Doggerland. It's more of a different tone to that song. It's more of a lower, more ambient vibe. But it all kicks up in the end, in the middle of the song. And it's also a longer one, so strap in. You're tuned in to The Lost and Found on 4ZZZ.

Before we proceed to play face melting tunes, let's discuss the rules of mosh pit etiquette. Firstly, avoid hurting the other participants, or else. Secondly, no food or drinks in the pit, so stay thirsty. Third of all, if you see someone fall down, then you pick them the f*** up. And remember, moshing isn't a brawl, just a very violent looking tango.

Hello, listeners. You're tuned in to 4ZZZ. I don't know why I sounded like that, but you're tuned in to 4ZZZ. And it's the only radio station ever. You can check the other stations, but it's all static. It's just this station forever. Ooh, that's a horror movie, actually. I don't like that. It is 1 a.m. as per recording right now. I don't know, maybe you're listening back like a cute little freak. I love you. It's cuteness aggression. Take it personally if you'd like. It's fine. music happened. Top of the bracket. I played Doggerland by Valve. Then Small Ways was Same. And then Falling by... Is it No Splits, I think? Yes, I should know this. I know what I'm doing. It is No Splits, right? I don't know why it's... No Splits, yes. It really threw me off for some reason. Very good, though. Good. Good bracket. And usually at this point the robot would take over, but the robot got a little too excited earlier and wanted to play Prince with Computer Blue. So let's just, it's no segue. We're just going to go looking for the last track of the week, shall we? Found it. This week I opened the show with a song that was all about things being a big mess, and the theme this week is mess. I pretty much kind of ran into the studio with little to no plan, which is just against my nature as a human autistic being, but I did it anyways, and I'm here, and proof that you can do that too. And I'm definitely not burning out or anything. but the theme is mess. Because I'm a hot mess, and that's fine. And so the song that I've picked is under the theme. It is by the Time Lords. And it is called Don't Mess With Joe. And I have a feeling that that title would be very familiar to a keen... listener, right? I say lost, but lost can mean anything. I'll make it mean anything. I can do whatever I want. It's my program, right? This, I think, is lost to the library, I'm going to say, here at 4ZZZ. I don't know if it's lost to time. It is made. It was made in... when was it made? Sorry, the record vinyls... When were you made? 1986. There you go. Proof I've got the little sleeve, little ASMR physical media. I went into the library and dug around, and serendipitously this track found me, I guess. Unless this band is super cancelled and, like, not cool anymore, which I'm sure happens. I felt like this... It's definitely lost to time. The song is about, I think, Joe Peterson, right? Yes. Why am I being silly? Time period. I think this band... I tried to look them up online. It seems like either the internet scrubbed them or they scrubbed themselves, or maybe... I don't know. I went to... You know it's bad when you go to page 2 on Google, okay? I went to page 2. That's the extensive research you get here at the Lost and Found on 4ZZZ, as I'll go to page 2 to find you on Google. But in all seriousness, they are on Bandcamp. You can find on... is it A Sturdy Records? Study on Australian? It's a record company. You can find their compilation, Burning It Up. It's basically, genre-wise, this song, if you haven't heard it, is like political reggae. and I think this band is based over in Melbourne, but they wrote this song for Queensland, maybe in solidarity. I tried my best to find even a sprinkle of something online, but for the most part, they get confused, because Time Lords, obviously, is like
a Doctor Who reference, or maybe not, I don't know, but obviously Doctor Who stuff comes up. But then there's this other band of a similar name, but they're called the KLF, and so it gets mixed up, and I don't know. They're lost to time for sure. I'm sure keen listeners who glue their ears to 4ZZZ and have done so for the past 50 years know this song, and I don't know what your opinions are, but I thought this song's pretty good. It's all about not messing with Joe because he is a dictator. So it's an important sort of fragment of time musically as well. I think there's a little bit of a tasteless language in there, but I'm going to give it a spin for you, and you can complain if you want on the text line. I love a good little whine. preferably give me love, because I am also fragile. 0426267333. I don't know. Give me a request. I like requests. I'm going to play the lost track of the week, and then I'm going to play the ones that I've just recently found. And as per usual, my found tracks usually spaghetti to the wall genre-wise, but I don't know, it's 1 a.m, and I have the panel, so deal with it, I guess. This is by the Time Lords. I think it's Time Lords Inc., so I-N-C. With Don't Mess With Joe.

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0: That was Bagara Banjo by Olix. Very, very, very good song. I realize now my bracket was way too long, but like I said, I come into the studio a little early this week and just sort of threw spaghetti at the wall. I know it's a bit of a messy bracket, but I just kept going, oh, but I just found this song, and oh, I just found this song, and I'm sorry. There's so many songs that I wanted to feature as my found track of the week. From the top, my last track of the week was by Time Lords Inc. with Don't Mess With Joe. Then I followed that up with my found tracks. I found Druid Fluids with Perichita, I think that's how you pronounce it. And then Fishnet Sunburn with Creep at the Nude Beach. If there is a creep in your space, your safe space, your sacred safe space like that, because I know that's a funny song, but if there is a creep in your space, don't be the one to leave. They need to leave. People need to band together to get rid of the creep on the nude beach. You don't have to leave. Anyways, then I played Sweetie with Pay Rise, which I'd heard many a time before on the radio, but I could never find it. Now I found it. And then I played Andy Burns with Dumpster Diva. And okay, I'll admit one thing. I've seen Andy Burns live in the past, and I'd seen that song live, and I loved it. If you can fall in love with music, like love at first sight, that was it. And then I never was able to find it. And it would turn out Andy Burns never released it till possibly a couple months now, and I just found it this week. I'm so behind, and God, it's so good recorded. That song is made for me. It's another track that's just, it's just for me. I don't know. And then, of course, Bagara Banjo by Olix there in the end. Little psychedelic, little surf rock, little this, little that, little hip hop. Why not? But it's time to get a little weird. The theme is mess. So every song is either titled mess or whatever. It's all about being a mess, because that's what I am right now. It'll be okay.
1: 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I'm Superdeath, and you're listening to Lost and Found on 4ZZZ.

0: And that was I'm a Mess, right? That is, yes, I'm a Mess by Frank Iero. Because I'm a mess. That was my messy, weird bracket this week. They were all very different genres. I opened with Devo? Why am I struggling? What's happening? My brain is starting to lose circulation. With Big Mess. And then I played Locust Revival with Our Mess. And then I played Hot Mess with What a Year. And, of course, ended with Frank Iero, I'm a Mess. And I just realized what happened there. I listened to that album when I'm going to sleep, and I'm accidentally putting myself to sleep.
1: You Pavloved yourself.
0: Oh, that's what? That okay, I need to not do that. It's a really good album. Usually I kind of don't have as much time as I normally do, but because I didn't do an interview and I haven't really been yapping too much, I've got time for a bit more music. So I figured I'd play Special Features new release, Fun. I saw them play at the End Bar some time ago. When was that?
1: It was like a couple weeks ago, wasn't it?
0: A couple weeks ago.
1: Yeah.
0: And they were recording a music video for this song, and I didn't say anything on the radio. I was just waiting for it to come out. It's my favorite at the moment. Poles is good. This is my favorite now, because I got to see the music video in progress.
1: That's the personal connection. That's community.
0: That's community right there. So I'm going to play that, and I don't know, some other things will happen. You'll just have to wait and find out, but don't go anywhere. Because the Westline's up next on 4ZZZ. And I want to have fun.

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Do it, kids.

0: Yep, Bowser, it's a real stinker today. Come on, boy, let's go for a walk. Wow, that footpath's hotter than a shearer's armpit. Better get me pluggers on. What's the matter, Bowser? Don't you want to go out?
1: If a footpath is too hot for you to go barefoot, and it's too hot for your dog's paws too, walk your dog in the shade or on the grass instead. 4ZZZ cares about our community.

0: you can be. Be all that you can be. Be all that you can be.
1: I don't know what that's saying.
0: Be all that you can be. Whisper it to you.
2: It's like ASMR, isn't it?
1: Yes. Four triple set. It's getting to that. It's getting to that time. It's that time for the West Line. Yeah, it's time for me to get out of here. Music happened, and I played Special Features with Fun, The Dog Trackers with Have You Ever. That is a new single release. Then Standing on the Corner, The Word. Oh, very fun. Very, very fun. And as I said, it is time for me to get out of the studio, so at this point, I will tell you, I'll see you next Tuesday. I'll be back doing something. I don't know. I've always got something planned. I've got a CD. We both got CDs. I don't know which one you're going to pick. I'm very curious. But I've got a CD to close my show, and you got a CD to open your show, and we've got two CD players, so we're going to make it work. So,
2: how exciting.
1: I'm going to close my show with a happy ending. It's called Happy Ending by Alex Cameron. Alex Cameron, oh my goodness. Mwah. Favorite artist. One of my favorite artists.
2: A signed copy, no less.
1: Oh, there's a story behind that one too. It's on both sides. I've got a signed copy. Alex Cameron's coming back to tour. Next year in January at the Triffid. Love the Triffid. The security guards know my face oh so well. They don't even look at my ID anymore. They just go get in there. I'm gonna end it with a happy ending. There's so many good songs on this album. It's called Jump the Shark. It's, I think, his first album. He is a nutcase, but in the best way possible. And what are you going to play? What are you going to open the show with? Because I'm very curious. Because you have the pick of the litter.
2: The pick of the litter. I think it is hard to resist the draw of a record called Blair Bush from Blair Bush Project called One Hell of Osama. The draw, it compels me. It wants to be played.
1: How did you even find, you just went in the
2: studio? Yeah. I just let my soul direct me towards what wanted to be played, and this is, it's screaming.
1: What track?
2: I don't know that there is more than one track.
1: Oh, okay, fun. Alright, I'm gonna load it up for you.
2: We're gonna find out.
1: Oh, it's a homemade.
2: Yeah. Yeah.
1: And it's got some crazy writing in there.
2: I'm sure it's very, very, speaks very positively about George W. Bush.
1: Yeah, the politics.
2: Yeah.
1: Is this local as well?
2: It is local.
1: Okay, interesting.
2: 0303. There you go.
1: Okay. Well, I think Alex Cameron used to be local at one point, but I think he's just Australian. See ya, and hello.

0: We'll see.
1: That was it. Sorry, got a little bit distracted chatting. Whoopsie daisy. So that's how we run it here at 4ZZZ, flying by the seat of our pants and whatnot. George is heading out. Bye bye, George. Thank you so much for an amazing, amazing show of the lost and found, as always. Before I begin, however, I did want to acknowledge the traditional owners of the land on which we are broadcasting today, the Jagera and the Turrbal peoples, and pay my respects to elders past and present. I do want to acknowledge that sovereignty was never ceded, always was, always will be. The track we just played was a little physical find from the physical library here in 4ZZZ, the Z Towers. It's something I've been enjoying doing lately, where I just go for a scrounge and see what draws my attention, I suppose. And that one, I didn't even realize it's a little pun. I don't even know where I put the CD thing. Anyway, it was One Hell of Osama by an artist called Blair Bush Project. This came out in March of 2003, so very poignant. And believe it or not, not very, very, very positive about a certain George Bush, who was president of the United States at the time, I believe. Yeah, that sounds about right. Anyway, I want to welcome you all to the West Line with me, Jasper. I'm feeling jazzed up, and get excited because we do have an interview. I did an interview a little bit ago with Branko from obviously Unnecessary Knowledge, but also he is the drummer and a founding member of Tape Off, who are going to be playing Z51, and we got to have a little chat a little bit ago. And so, you know, we talked about community and what else, you know, it's 4ZZZ, that's what we do here. But before we get into that, I am keen to play for you some other random tracks that I've stumbled upon. So, yeah, what's the one that I've got here for you? This is track number 3 on a Beard record. Beard are a local band. They are comprised of members of Custer. This came out in 1996, June. The record is called Cow by Beard, and the song exactly is Cruisin' by Beard from Cow on 4ZZZ. So, I think we should have without further ados and whatnot, and just get into it because, you know, the night she is young, and we got plenty to do. So stay strapped in, do not go anywhere, turn up your volume, because this is Cruisin' by Beard on 4ZZZ.

that concludes our little break. You're on 4ZZZ, dear listener. Thank you for so much for tuning in on this beautiful Tuesday morning. It is 2:22. Make a wish. That funnily enough, that time has been popping up over and over and over and over and over again for me. It's like an angel numbers thing, perhaps. Not that I know much about that. Not that I discredit that. I just maybe it's like a yellow car thing where if you're thinking of it, you see it more. You know what I mean? That's a thing, I think. The song that you just heard was Jackson. This is, I wasn't going to play this because I hadn't picked it out, but this is just sitting there on the desk, and it's from the Florence and the Machine MTV Unplugged, and it's beautiful. I love that song, Jackson. That is track number 8 on an 11 track masterpiece, maybe. Before that, we had some local stuff, and these are the ones that I tracked down when I rummaged through the physical media library of Zed

get into that much because, you know, it's MTV Unplugged, it's Florence and the Machine. We've heard it, but we've heard about it. We know that. But have you heard of Gorgonzola? With an exclamation mark at the end. This is from a record called Smell the Cheese. 2001? Yeah, September 2001, this was released. A local band. The track specifically that you heard was Hey DJ, which is the shortest track on the album. I was looking, and there were some long ones. They're all around 5 minutes. There's a 7 minute track there as well. And I decided on that first track, Hey DJ, just because, you know, we're here for a short time, not a good time, not a long time. That's what it is. Anyway, this is just, it just popped out to me. I don't know, Gorgonzola, I love cheese, who doesn't, right? Excluding those with lactose intolerances, I suppose, but I'm a big fan of cheese, and Smell the Cheese by Gorgonzola, that'll do it for me. It doesn't take a lot to sell me, and cheese definitely is in that category of stuff that sells me. Before that, we had a band called Shrooms, Shrewms. This came out in February of 2008. The record is Wild and Loose, and I played the title track for you. Yeah, that's straight up the alley of you know, late 2000s punk that it really does come from a love of Brisbane punk music, I think. And it's always nice to hear that sort of thing. This kind of zany, gonzo even, throwing spaghetti at the wall. And yeah, you gotta love it. You gotta love it. This kind of stood out to me because just the art. I love seeing pop art-y, cartoony art on an album. You know, I could talk about album artwork in general and how artwork kind of elevates music in general for hours and hours. But this specifically popped out to me. You know, bright yellow, bright green. Just imagine that, and a bit of gore, while we're at it. And then before that we had Beard. I think yes, we had Beard with the track Cruisin', and this is off Cow. So yeah, we've got June 96, local. Obviously, a lot of members from Custard came and formed this. But that one was written by Thompson, Cruisin', and I thought it was very nice. Again, this is a brand new one for me. All of these are actually, except for the Florence and the Machine, and these are selling me. This is some boots on the ground, real deal music exploration together, dear listener. And then that first track that was played on the show was One Hell of Osama by Blair Bush Project. And this is a purely, like, a fully homemade CD. It's like a Sharpie on a blank CD situation. And it is like a self-made zine with some, yeah, proficiently anti-US politics stuff on the inside. And naturally, 2003, not a great time to you know, be under the whims of the US government, I suppose. Anywho, it is well and truly October now. It is the 6th of October today, and I am so excited. Because we're coming into my favorite time of year. I talk about this every time. The temperature is warming up well and truly. And I'm wearing my stubby shorts this morning.

0: which means the stubbies are in 4ZZZ, which means smiles all around, and that just means good things. I think it speaks to a positivity in my future, in your future, dear listener. Too, I've got some songs queued up, starting with the Smith Street Band, who are going to be in town at the Crowbar on Friday, and I'm going to be there front and center listening. 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So you are on the West Line on 4ZZZ with me, Jasper. 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
2: I learned that you can hear the difference between different water temperatures when they're poured. 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
3: Mm-hmm.
2: Yep. Right, here's the first one. Any thoughts?
3: Yeah, I'm saying cold.
4: It sounds cool. Yeah.
2: Yeah? Okay. Yeah. Here's the second one.
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4: 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Like, can no idea? It's a visual pun on an audio platform. I don't know why we did it.

And to perfectly end off that little bracket was Tumbleweed Cowboys by Clay Pigeons. This is the new Clay Pigeons off their very, very, very new-ish album, Tough Week. Yeah, Tumbleweed Cowboys, get amongst it. Before that, we had Oh No Now My by This Is Lorelei, and which is off the newish This Is Lorelei album as well. A lot of newish stuff, and I thought I was playing the Smith Street Band first, but I guess I didn't. But we played Birthdays by the Smith Street Band before that, and then at the top was Spike Fuck, which is a good timing because this is album of the week. Spike Fuck is Evidence. Yeah. That was Blue Light, which is the second last track number 7. And from the album of the week committee, we have It's Been a Long Time Coming, this debut from Spike Fuck, but it's well worth the wait. Evidence contains instant classics such as All By Myself, a song which has already been played a lot on our airwaves. You can definitely feel the New York City via Melbourne glam in these tracks, but there's a deep confessional at play here too. Enjoy all week. That is what the album of the week committee have, you know, that's the information they've given us. I enjoyed it thoroughly, and I encourage you to enjoy it thoroughly as well. Yeah, not much to report based on that, but I am excited for the Smith Street Band, of course, to bring their, you know, Smithed Streetedness from that now Melbourne vibe to the Crowbar this Friday. So, you know, if you enjoyed that, maybe get amongst it, you know. There might still be tickets. Who knows? I'm going to play a few more songs, and then we are going to get into some new album. I'm all over the place. We're going to get into some interview with Branko from Tape Off. So I'm very excited to share this with you. And so yeah, don't go anywhere, dear listener. Don't you dare go anywhere. And if you feel as though you want to do more than just not go anywhere, and you feel like you want to really be part of the show and contribute and whatnot, feel free to text in 0420626733. You can be part of the West Line too. You know, we're venturing out to each of the areas of Greater Brisbane, one you know, step at a time, I suppose, musically, sonically, etc. So do not go anywhere, okay? Please. But the first up, I have I've got a few songs. Obviously, the Laneway Festival lineup came out last Wednesday. And I think I might have mentioned last week that I was a bit nervous because there was the big dilemma of do you get tickets to the Strokes straight away or do you wait for the Laneway lineup? I decided to wait, and I'm very, very happy. Obviously, those two events are on the same day, so it's like you kind of have to pick one because you can't really go from Boondall to Bowen Hills that easily. So yeah, we've got a number of great acts, some really, really cool Irish bands coming out, you know, a la the Fontaines DC, who are headlining. But one that I've been really getting into lately is a band called Gurriers. They released an album a couple weeks ago, and this song Pins is off that album. I'm gonna give a tentative language warning, because I don't know for certain, but I believe there might be, so you know, get amongst that, I suppose.
pins, and then we're going to play some songs in that vein, I suppose. But you're on 4ZZZ with Jasper, and you're listening to Gorillaz.

2 days later, they made funeral plans. The family. 3 days later, a mother had to bury her son.

0: And that, my dear friends, was my pal. So I suppose I should call you my pals. That was my pal, by God. A very, very, very, very classic Australian album, that one there. And before that, we did have Pauline by an artist called Madea. This is their only release in our system, but I think it's like brand new. Yeah, obviously it's about the witch from the... Maybe I shouldn't say that. It's about Pauline Hanson. And people have opinions about her, and she... I'm going to move on. Before that was La Dispute with a track called King Park. That one I got... George recommended that one for me, George from Lost and Found. So, I thought I should play that one. Nice long one. So, thank you for sticking around, dear listener. Because you are on 4ZZZ, and you sticking around means the absolute world. So, there you go. Before that, we had a band called Dive with a track called Horsehead off Deceiver, which is a 2019 album, I believe. And I remember I used to have that poster. I remember going to Rocking Horse and just picking out a poster because I wanted to put something on my wall. And that was the one that stood out to me, that sort of painted face looking thing. Yeah. And then we had two new tracks. Bleach 9-3 with Tourniquet, and at the top was Gurriers with Pins. And so Gurriers, Bleach, and Dive are all going to be at Laneway, and I'm super, super, super keen, because that's all sort of up my alley, especially for a festival. Really cool stuff. I'm very excited. Very, very, very keen. Very keen. But not nearly as keen as I am to share with you an interview, dear listener. Again, with Branko, obviously from Unnecessary Knowledge, the Wednesday morning drive show, but also drummer from a band called Tape Off. And I think I won't dilly-dally around it. We talked a bit about Z51, we talked a bit about the band, and we talked a bit about Branko, so we kind of got a bit of everything in there. So I'm really keen to share it with you. This is my first recorded interview. Very, very different. Very, very different to talking in person. And I think I was a bit nervous. So if you can tell that from the interview, I appreciate you bearing with me. I'm gonna play the interview, and then we'll do a... I've split up into three segments, so we can do some songs in between to keep the vibes going. But you're on the West Line with me, Jasper, and you're about to hear some conversation, some real local conversation. Enjoy, please. Oh.
1: Yeah, recording. Yeah. So I suppose, like, we're on the West Line with me, Jasper, and we are joined by Branko. Is it Kozic? Kozic?
2: Yeah. Chosic, if you want to say it in the motherland language.
1: Okay.
2: Kozic, yeah.
1: Yeah. No worries. Well, thank you so much for joining me, first of all.
2: Thank you.
1: I really, really appreciate it. Obviously, I'll just, like, ask a very, very general, like, question of you, like, to just introduce yourself and your relation to ZZZ and Z51 overall, I guess.
2: I've been a Zetter. Officially, I think my first subscription was 2004. I came to the station finally in 2010, started doing some graveyard shifts there, and then in 2011 started Unnecessary Knowledge, and I've been at Zeds now for 15 years. And, yeah, playing this band called Tape Off, which has kind of been in parallel with my radio career. They kind of went hand in hand, and Tape Off just kind of plodded along whilst I, you know, kept talking on the radio. So, Yeah, Triple Z's been a pretty big part of my life. I'm pretty chuffed to be a part of its history, along with a lot of other people as well. So many footsteps have been through that place. Pretty chuffed to be part of that, but I guess I'm pretty lucky in that I get to be part of Z51 in two facets. A lot of people know me as a Triple Z guy.

0: personally.
1: Yeah, totally. I have worked a lot in the background of Zed events in the past, so I know how to, they kind of go together and all that. But with Tapeoff joining Z51, we were invited. It was no spruiking or anything like that on our behalf. Like, our album, Fort Sensible, our third album, came out last year, so we kind of slowed down on the album cycle towards the end of last year, or start of this year. And I guess to be still asked, because people view us as also part of that Zed fabric, not just because of me, but because of us as a band. Yeah, it is pretty unique. Of course, I mean, Mitch Please is another band that's on the lineup that has the same accolade as having a fellow Triple Z announcer and a musician playing their band with Polly that is on Kids with Class Kicking Ass. So, yeah, man, I think for Polly and myself, yeah, a unique experience indeed, and definitely something we don't take for granted.
0: Is Triple Z have they played a big part for like from a band perspective for you guys? Obviously being Triple Z the institution that it is, but like specifically in the coming up and like inspiration part of it.
1: When we had our first little EP, it wasn't even really a fully EP. It was just three songs that I burnt onto a CD that we were giving away at some of our very early shows. I made an extra copy. I said, I'm going to walk this into Triple Z. And I walked in through the front door. This is late 2009. I remember Chris Cobcroft, who was the music director at the time, being there. It was just really lucky that he was just walking past at the time. I think the music department was actually situated next to the front reception desk, so he was just walking in, and I said, "Oh, hey, we're a new band. Here's our CD. Can we get airplay on Triple Z?" I had no idea how to go about it other than just being a presence. And Chris was like, yep, so happy to help out. Yep, give it here. We'll chuck it in the library. We'll give it some spins. And I think maybe it was the week after, 2 weeks later, I think I heard it on the Brisbane Bands show, which was a show on Thursday evenings at the time. Yeah, being super chuffed to hearing one of our songs, I think it was Wheezing, came on the radio. We were super chuffed.
0: Yeah. Well, and like I suppose to see that progression from like just walking in and delivering a CD to now being able to perform at Z51 must be like insane.
1: Yeah, definitely beyond our wildest dreams. I used to live near Roma Street Parklands, not too far, like in Red Hill, and sometimes I'd walk through the Parklands to get to the city. And I always thought the amphitheatre would be a super rad place for like a bunch of bands to hold a day show. And then Z50, it finally happened. And it was such a magical day last year for them to put it on again and for us to be on that stage. Yeah, from, almost 18 years ago, walking in through the door, handing that CD over, going, we just want airplay. That would be a kill me moment then. Fast forward to now, and now we get to play on a stage with other crazy luminaries such as Mudhoney and Custard and the Mark of Cain. Yeah, it's pretty huge. It's pretty big for all of us in the band.
0: Well, I and like speaking of like these big names like Mudhoney and Custard and specifically the Mark of Cain. I know that the Mark of Cain specifically for you are a pretty big influence and like you've been a fan for a while. And I read about a story where you went up and asked them to play the drums and they just like dismissed you instantly. And it's like it must be like pretty insane to I keep

0: using the word insane, but that's like the only thing I can imagine is very like awestruck to be in that position. And I suppose like specifically because like you guys have been around for a while, does the dynamic feel different given that you're kind of almost sandwiched between like Custard and the Mark of Cain and like newer bands like Stillfull from Lunch, for example? Does that like change the dynamic for how you've previously performed with larger artists?
1: I don't know. It's kept it pretty real for us because I think mentally we still feel like we still think we're that band that like hopefully we'll get a gig one day. Like we were always a band for the music first and the friendship as well. We would just trot along and record music, put out music, play shows, and then always be like, hopefully we can do that again pretty soon. And I guess for a lot of people, it might shock them to hear that it's been almost 18 years since we started and think to themselves, you guys haven't been around for that long. For us, it doesn't feel like we've been around for that long. Like if you took some of the biggest bands in history and you looked at what they did in 18 years, done so much more than us. But I think to, yeah, have young and upcoming bands that have got that little gleam in their eyes of, you know, their first years of finally getting airplay on Triple Z and them finally joining the stage. I feel like we're with them. I don't know. I don't see Tape Off in big lights next to, you know, the Mark of Cain and Cash Savage and The Last Drinks, all that kind of stuff. I feel like Shona Knife, I feel like those bands are so much more, they've just achieved so much more, and we're just a little small part that gets to be a part of it. But I get that other people view us differently too. I'm only talking from personal
0: Yeah,
1: experience. So I
0: absolutely.
1: guess I'm always trying to keep humble, I guess.
2: That was the first part of my interview with Branko from Tape Off. Again, you are listening to 4ZZZ, dear listener, and please don't go anywhere because there is more, certainly, where that came from. But I did want to have a little brief intermission, play some Tape Off, and some other stuff that Branko mentioned in the interview, but also just kind of to me resonated with their music. So I've got three songs here for you, and then we'll come back and we'll, you know, do it all over again. But yeah, this is a different order. This is off Chipper, their first album came out in 2014, I want to say, maybe a bit later. But regardless, give it a listen and enjoy.

0: That there was a track called How to See Through Fog by The Drones, which are a classic Australian alternative band, and one that I think was a big inspiration for Tape Off. You're on 4ZZZ, and we are in the midst of kind of listening to an interview that I had the pleasure of having with Branko from the band Tape Off in anticipation of the big Z51 event later this month. The song that you heard before The Drones was The Mark of Cain with their track Barkhammer. And, Branko mentions The Mark of Cain a lot in a lot of interviews. And you can kind of see inspiration, especially the reason I chose those two bands to play with Chipper, obviously that being Chipper and the track Different Order, that being off their first album, you can kind of see where a lot of inspiration comes from with that first album. And you know, it's like this punchy roller coaster that kind of opens up with these really fuzzy soundscapes, but is very much punctuated by scratchy high energy like breakdowns, if that makes sense. And then you've got the more lo-fi slack rock vocals as well in there, and I think you can kind of get everything you need to know about the inspiration behind the album, I feel, from listening. Yeah, The Drones and The Mark of Cain are two very inspirational albums, I think. Or artists, I think. Anyway, I'm gonna chuck you right back in to this is a shorter, anyway, I'm not gonna talk too much about it. This is going to be part two of my interview with Big Branko. You're on 4ZZZ with me, Jasper.
1: Yeah, well, I mean, like, for reference, I was 4 years old when you guys, like, started. So, you know, but, like, do you, just for fun, do you have on the lineup a favored smaller band that like, you're really, really into?
2: I mean, I do love Super Hotel. They are a very, very rad band. Baby Cool has been absolutely smashing it for the past few years. Very much looking forward to seeing Grace again in that Baby Cool moniker, because she always writes such great ethereal music. And Stillful From Lunch is, I feel like, is a band that's a bit of a kindred spirit as well from where Tape Off is coming from. So, yeah, very much looking to see them.
1: Yeah, I had the same thought with the kindred spirit note, like that, you know, their recent album or EP is called Hills Hoist. It kind of draws from this, like, Australiana area. And I, especially with the recent album of yours, it kind of has, it draws on this sense of locality and sense of, like, belonging and almost community, and you kind of feed off of that when listening to it as someone who is from there. Do you want to talk to that locality that you've kind of embraced a bit more in this last album?
2: We've always wanted to have in our lyrics a lot of localism. I was literally listening to Custard's We Have the Technology today, and there's so many local references in there that I may not have quite picked up back in the 90s when that album, you know, came out. And listening to them, it's like, wow, this is pretty hyper Brisbane. We always wanted to be hyper Brisbane. There's so many things to be proud of that this city has put out. I mean, there's a lot of things that I'm not proud of either. But yeah. And I think we sing about both of those things. You know, there's, Brisbane isn't a perfect city. but we have so many good things. But you can't have all the good things without maybe talking about some of the bad things too. Coins have two sides, you know what I mean? So I think that's how we kind of balance out our music. Like Paris, Texas, Queensland, it's like a love letter, you know, things that come to our mind straight away when we think about this place. But, you know, it's got some ugly things there with gentrification, which isn't just a Brisbane problem. It's all over the place. But, you know, we've got some pretty shady characters in our state too. So Paris, Texas, Queensland touches upon that. But yeah, all of the songs, there's just always small local references to always keep it grounded.
1: Yeah, I mean, and from my perspective, I suppose, being quite new to Triple Z, it's really refreshing, I think, to see this embrace of locality, and with Z50 happening last year and Z51, does it feel almost like the timing is like really, really perfect since you've started like making music that references the locality, and then you're getting to take place in such a local event, really?
2: I don't know if timing plays into it. I guess we always wanted it to be hyper-local. So if it seems like a bit of a phase that we have bands that are singing more and more about, like Super Hotel have some hyper-local references in their music as well. It's not quite about timing. If it is timing, and if it seems like a phase or whatever, if it seems like it's elevated that we're talking more about our city and our state, then I consider that a good thing. Definitely not a bad thing at all. But yeah, I think growing up, you know, being born in the 80s, growing up in the 90s, you know, in the 2000s, you know, being an adult and all that kind of stuff. Like, I work in the media. That's sort of my background. And in the media in this country, you know, there used to be a lot of things that Brisbane people would see on Brisbane television in the 80s and 90s. And then slowly over the years, that slowly disappeared down to Sydney or Melbourne. And, you know, the tall poppy syndrome, I felt like, grew taller and taller through that Brisbane wasn't getting, you know, as the voices heard as much, especially through television anymore. It was now just sort of radio that was keeping it local. That used to bum me out a lot. And I think that is what drives a lot of Brisbane bands to really concentrate on Brisbane places, because you hear like Uermeyer's Purple Sneakers, you know, talking about being underneath the Glebe Point Bridge, like it's got Super Sydney references and it's a song that's really celebrated. And then you've got Paul Kelly from St Kilda to King's Cross, Melbourne and Sydney references there, super celebrated. Brisbane just never seemed to have so many songs that celebrated, you know, locality, I guess, except for the Saints, Brisbane Security City, but that's not in a very nice light either. So, yeah, it's what drove us to go that way.
0: If you are just joining us, that has been part two of my interview with Branko Kozic from Tape Off and various other 4ZZZ Brisbane music scene ventures. I'm going to play a few more songs. This next one is off their second album, Broadcast Park. And yeah, it's Vigorous Lover. And then I got a couple other songs there for you. You are listening to 4ZZZ with me, Jasper, on the West Line.

0: That has been Thighmaster with their track Ditch. And before that was The Good Sports with TGS for Sale. So those are a couple, you know, 2010s Brisbane bands. And I felt that coming, I suppose, after Broadcast Park, you can, you know, sort of see a lot of where that album was coming from in that sort of scene, especially also with Chipper, which came out in 2014. But yeah, it's really interesting, and we'll chat about it in the interview with Branko, because you're on 4ZZZ, and we are in the midst of an interview with Branko from Tape Off. But yeah, it's really interesting to see how the different, because the three albums that Tape Off have released is 2014, 2019, or maybe it's 2015, 2019, 2025, no, 14, 18, and 2025, that's it. You can kind of, they're almost like little time capsules for what the scene was kind of doing a little bit, and you've got different inspirations for behind certain sounds on each album. And you can tell Broadcast Park leans a lot more into that sort of, I would call it, yeah, emo. I don't know. It reminds me of stuff like Front Bottoms and like Mum Jeans and Modern Baseball and stuff like that, which are all artists that I love. And, you know, to have a sound like that coming from Brisbane is pretty cool. Pretty cool. Anyway, I'm going to carry on with the interview. And this is the last part of the interview. So please stick around. If you're enjoying, let us know. 0420626733. Text in. Let me know how my interviewing skills are. And yeah, just say hi. Whatever, you know. But part three, get some.
1: Go that way.
2: Yeah, absolutely. And I did want to touch on the influences for the band from growing up where you grew up, because I suppose part of more the ethos of the West Line is kind of looking at how our influences drive us to make music, and kind of identifying outer suburbs and like the greater Brisbane and the influence that has. You mentioned the Saints coming from Oxley. I live in Oxley, so it's very surreal. And then Custard coming from Ipswich, which is where I grew up. So it's very like, I suppose, like, do you guys find that where you grew up in or around Brisbane, if that's the case, has much of an influence?
1: Yeah, I always wondered if we ever sounded like, or seemingly like we sound like a Brisbane band. It's interesting, like, what is a Brisbane band? But, you know, a lot of the bands we grew up listening to, of course, are American and English, but, you know, Brisbane in the mid-90s was cooking some incredibly awesome bands, and that's when a lot of us were finishing primary school, going into high school, and we were hearing about them because they were actually charting and they were touring and they were in our street press and they were just really popular names. So that, I guess, was a pretty big driver to be a band, like be like those bands, like putting Brisbane on the map. You know, we can show the rest of the country that our sound is just as good as if not better. It almost felt a little bit competitive. Maybe that's just me personally speaking, but yeah, I hope that kind of answers that.
2: Yeah, question. Yeah, yeah. Are you all from Brisbane?
1: Yeah. Look, we all live here. I'm born and bred in Brisbane, so is Nathan, guitar, mm-hmm. vocals. Ben he hails from Gold Coast, and Cam, originally born in Melbourne, He spent some years kind of living around the world, but he's been in Brisbane since he was 16, 17. I actually went to high school in Toowoomba. So, yeah, well, like we're all from here, but we've all kind of had unique experiences. So I'd say most of us came from the south side of the Brown Snake.
2: It's an interesting distinction that gets made a lot, that north south.
1: Yeah, I live on the north side these days. I never bought into this whole north side versus south side thing with Brisbane. I first heard about it maybe 15 years ago. I was like, what's with that? I've never thought of the two being sworn enemies or anything like that. Like, I grew up in Callum Vale, just down past Sunnybank Hills. Nathan grew up in Moorooka. And, you know, both of us, when we chat about it, we don't have this dialogue of that kind of thing. And now, two of us live on the north side, the other two live on the south side. I don't know. They're all just parts of Brisbane. I wish we'd all lived closer together. Brisbane's just got such an urban sprawl. It's tough for bands to be, to really be prolific and always writing stuff because the city kind of has so many pockets of, you know, cheap housing areas and then really expensive housing areas that when we kind of finally started families and moving out, we just moved to areas that seemed really nice and was convenient for other reasons other than being in a band. So, yeah.
2: I suppose do you think that contributes to the spread of the albums being placed, 4 years and then 7 years apart? And do you see influence from the greater scene in Brisbane, Australia, the world kind of having influence on each of those albums, that almost like the points in a timeline across the scene? Like, there's obviously differences between the albums. Do you feel that the time between each had a great influence on that?
1: Yeah, absolute. I of the opinion that our geography from each other does play a big part on how often we get together. I mean, there's life events that happen there as well that, you know, we'll get together one weekend and start writing some songs and the iron is really hot, so we're striking while we can. And then it's like, cool, okay, let's catch up this time next week. And let's do it again. And then during the week, you know, other events come up. Okay, we've got to postpone this week. And then we'll do it next week. Oh, and then we'll do it the week after that. Oh, how about I catch you in 2 months' time? You know what I mean? With the gap between Broadcast Park and Fort Sensible, like, yeah, there was COVID in the middle of that too. So, yeah, that played a part. We did start recording a lot sooner with Fort Sensible. Like after Broadcast Park was out and we had toured around the country for it, we did start recording again in 2019. And we really didn't think it was going to be 7 years. We thought maybe it was going to be two, maximum three. We didn't want it to be 4 years again, like between Chipper and Broadcast Park. COVID came in, that just blew things out, and then us settling in on the mixes, and that just took longer. I think because we just cared a lot about these songs, we knew it was going to be a really good album. We definitely didn't want to rush it. So there was periods of time where, like, we're talking a good chunk of months where we actually didn't hang out at all and not listen to the music. And trust me, we were getting a lot of people coming up to us saying, when's it coming out? Like, how soon can we? I don't want to keep waiting. And I'd keep saying to people, oh, I reckon by the end of this year, it should be out. And then I don't know, it always kept being really long-winded. I think people just started thinking I was lying to them that an album even existed. But I tell people, yeah, it's recorded. We'll get it out soon. So anyway, 2025 is when it finally came out. And we're still like really, really happy with it. I don't want to, you know, sound cliche when people talk about the album that's out. They always say, yeah, it's our best album, and we're really proud of it and all that kind of stuff. There's a truth to that. And the thing is it's their best album because they really work on it. I think bands that maybe get pushed or rushed or something like that to put something out and then their albums don't progressively get better, then I think that's them not really being honest with themselves musically sort of anymore. We always wanted to keep that intact.
2: Yeah, I'd say it was well worth the wait for sure. Going back to Z50 and Z51, I imagine that you attended last year.
1: Yeah, yep.
2: Do you want to describe that environment and that experience as a musician getting to go there and partake, I suppose?
1: So with I was behind the scenes last year, capturing a lot of the sets for future live uses, you know, whatever they become to be. And I also got to be a punter as well. So lucky again, you know. I there was quite a few people that were there from the start of the day, braving the sun to, you know, have a full day and get their money's worth for a full day of entertainment. There wasn't any talk of like an MC. And because I was backstage and I was a Triple Z person, some of the production people were asking me, like, is there an MC around and who's going to welcome the band? Like, is somebody doing like a, hey, welcome to Z50? I said, I've got absolutely no idea. So I kind of asked around and nobody seemed to know. And it seemed to be a little bit, unfortunate that we weren't going to have anybody there. Turns out Patience Hodgson from The Greats was organised, but she couldn't get there till later. So somebody just said, well, here's a microphone, just go out and say hi. So I did. And I introduced the day, but I don't think many people remember it because they were there for other reasons. But look, dude, it was a super, super special day last year. My cup was thoroughly filled. So yeah, that's why I just can't wait for this year. It's I'm very anxious to for this day to come.
2: Yeah. Do you, I suppose, like, if someone was listening who's sort of on the fence, they didn't get a chance to go last year, like, could you sell that experience to someone, as a band member or as a Triple Zetter, like?
1: I'll just speak as just a person that was there. It was the purest form of community. Like I didn't feel like I had a Triple Z hat on. You know what I mean? Like people recognized me, and I bumped into lots of friendly and awesome people that day, who I had met, you know, once or twice, and maybe I couldn't remember their faces, but definitely remember their names because they would text through and, I'd pick up the studio phone and, you know, have a chat with them. All of them just had mad love for Triple Z and really loved what every single Triple Z person does on air and love that it exists. And yeah, with all of that, it was just the finest display of just good humans being in one place, one time. The weather was excellent. The vibes were great. It was just a really, really nice day. Like, I don't want to like compare it to some legendary, you know, Woodstock or Sunbury Festival or something like that, but it was kind of like that. Like, yeah, the purest form of community.
2: It feels like, to me, just like a almost like a pocket version of Brisbane and the Brisbane music scene. Like, you like the heat beating down on you, but also like it's in Roma Street, and you've got these bands that are like, you know, have almost like shaped the scene in some ways, and it's so amazing to do it twice as well, and hopefully more. It just feels like this encapsulation of Brisbane almost.
1: Yeah, it's something that if you have the opportunity to go, just don't let it pass you by, because shouldn't be taken for granted as well. I think when COVID taught us a lot of things, that things can be taken away quite easily. So the opportunity is there. We should support it, as much as we possibly can. So I don't think I have to sell it. It kind of sells itself.
0: That was the conclusion, the last part of my interview with Branko from Tape Off, in anticipation, in very excited anticipation of Z51 that is happening later this week. If you like that and you're liking the few songs that I'm playing from Tape Off, come along to 4ZZZ's Z51. You are listening to 4ZZZ with me, Jasper, on the West Line. I'm going to play a few songs for you to sort of conclude this little interview segment. But yeah, I don't know. It was really, really, really cool to talk to someone who's been involved with Zeds for so long, and sort of get this perspective of many, many, many years involved with the station. That's one of my favorite things to do at, Triple Z events is talk to some of the older the folks who have been with the station for a while, and you get to hear about all these stories and how, instrumental, how embedded in the culture of Brisbane Triple Z is. And yeah, we really touched on the locality of especially Fort Sensible, which is the third album from Tape Off, and sort of a, I won't say resurgence, but to me it's getting more and more obvious that people are really proud of being from Brisbane, and making music that speaks to that and directly references certain things. We definitely talked about Paris, Texas, Queensland in the interview. I did play that last week, so I'm gonna play for you Crying on the Kitchen Bench. This is off Fort Sensible. This is off album number 3 from Tape Off, and then I've got a couple other newer bands in that Australiana, Brisbaneana, if you will, sort of thing. And then back to regularly scheduled oh my gosh, programming. Deary, deary me. Yeah. Anyway, I hope you've enjoyed this interview. And I hope you are really keen to get amongst it. Tickets are on sale. They remain on sale. And if you want to get tickets for a little bit cheaper, might I suggest possibly subscribing? 4zzz.org.au/support for as little as $25. You can subscribe and join us in this warm inner glow, and join us at Z51 for what is set to be an amazing day. Get amongst it. Anyway, Crying on the Kitchen Bench by Tape Off. Get some.

Box of Prawns by Super Hotel on 4ZZZ. Yeah. Before that, we did have a song called Horse from Stillful from Lunch. And at the top was Crying on the Kitchen Bench by Tape Off. And that kind of concludes our little segment, I suppose, where we were, interviewing Branko from the band Tape Off and chatting about that. I don't know. That little bracket was all about sort of the embrace of locality in a lot of Brisbane music at the moment. Stillful from Lunch, obviously, we chatted about in the interview, but the EP is called Hills Hoist. You know what I mean? It's a very Australiana celebrating, stuff that we grew up with and stuff that, we want to hear about. But even more on the local side is Super Hotel, who mentioned Rockley Swimming Pool and whatnot. And yeah, I love that. That was, and both those EPs I just found out came out on March 20th. So that's a bit spooky. Kind of a huge day for Brisbane. March 20th, 2026. Just so you know. Yeah. From there, I think I'm gonna, send you into some new songs. We've been kind of dwelling on the coming up. But let's spend some time with the now. Let's spend some time with the now. With the now. The first one I have is, shockingly, Special Features' new track, Fun, which I found out today was filmed at the End Bar. The music video for this one was filmed at the End Bar in West End, I believe. They played a free show a couple weeks ago, George was telling me. And yeah, I don't know. Zach's voice is just really cool. I talk about Special Features all the time, and this song's gonna get rinsed on this radio, I'm sure of it. But yeah, I don't know. It's very special. Very special band, very Special Features. Enjoy.

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That's so nice. That was so nice. That was so nice. What? Are you kidding me? You're on 4ZZZ. And the song that you just heard was Crocodile Song by Ticker Tape. There's something really, really, really, really, really satisfying about the vocals on that track. That is the closing track, number 6 on Ticker Tape's EP that kind of just came out, I think, last year. I know it's called False Start. I know for certain that they are playing they're doing a release debut, release show, whatever, EP release show at the Junk Bar on the 9th of October, which is 3 days from today, which is, what's that, Thursday? Yeah, Thursday, probably. Yeah, oh, Friday, my bad, get some. Anyway, so if you really enjoyed that, get along to see Ticker Tape. There's a lot of what we'll call it, like dream pop. Yeah, we'll call that like some sort of indie folk dream pop sort of thing. There's a lot of that happening around at the moment, and I'm here for it, especially coming out of Brisbane. I'm loving it. I'm loving it. I don't know. Before that, we did have Down Again by Hicktown Barnaby. I got to see this one live when they played the release show for Pet 2, which is their previous single. Now this is another single, Down Again, and I have a feeling, well, we know that an album's coming, so I think it's those two singles, and then the album is very shortly going to be upon us, and I'm very keen. It's a great song to see live, Down Again. I don't know, just, you know, seeing them at the Junk Bar is pretty perfect, you know. Hicktown Barnaby, what do they say? Your Brisbane band's favourite Brisbane band. Yeah, that sounds about right. That sounds about right. And then before that, we had Michael, which is a demo off of Ellis Junker's new, you know, self-released EP, which is comprised of demos. It's called Blue Rings, and I don't know, it's more of that indie folk dream pop sort of stuff, similar to Ticker Tape, and I really enjoyed it. It comes from Ellis, who is one of the busiest people in Brisbane music at the moment. They play for Dirty Harry, they play for Wisher, they play for Double Date, and also doing solo stuff like, you know, You gotta respect the commitment there and the love for the scene. And there's a lot of love for the scene there. So, you know, if you enjoyed that, give the rest of the EP a listen, because, you know, support local, whatever. And then at the top was Fun by Special Features. A lot of new stuff that's being played at gigs and whatnot, and I did want to like talk, because I have a bracket coming up that is going to be you know, usually I go to a gig or something on the weekend, and then I'll do a bracket dedicated to that gig where I play stuff from the artists that we're playing there, you know. I've done this. I do this like every week. I saw Boing Boing at the Triffid, and they had Platonic Sex and Reno LTD opening for them. And I have been noticing more and more and more and more lately, venue bathrooms and just bar bathrooms in general are such an interesting place and kind of like the perfect place that to like reflect the vibe of the bar, and it's like a perfect encapsulation of the bar. And the Triffids is so cool. In the bathroom there, they have all the set lists for different artists that have played, and you can kind of, you know, while you're doing your whatnot, you can check out like who, like what ridiculously big artists have played the Triffid
like just a few years ago, we talked about Fontaines earlier in the show. Fontaines was here in 2023 at the Triffid. And then the next time they came there, a River Stage. Are you kidding me? Insane, insane. And you just see that all over the walls. It's great. And then you go to like, what's it on? Black Bear is great. There's like stickers everywhere, which is very, very, very much fits. I don't know. Venue bathrooms, you know, take note. Obviously everyone graffitis on walls and stuff, but it is interesting to me when it appears that the bar has chosen to decorate. I think that bar Alice, in the city has pornography all over the walls, you know? So, and that's not some, you know, clientele. That's not some patron, I should say, with a lot of spare time. That's the bar, and they're choosing to do that. Interesting. Anyway, that's my little, that's where my mind's at right now. Anyway, I'm going to play, obviously Valley Fiesta was on the weekend, but I played a bunch of stuff for Valley Fiesta last week. So this is another one, you know, after the NRL Grand Final, which I think it was the Roosters that won. NRL's not my sport. It's just not. So I think everyone kind of wanted it to be Newcastle, and it seemed like Newcastle was kind of on top, and it seemed like it was a really close game, and then the Roosters just took it. So, you know, you win some, you lose some, I suppose. But after the grand final match was over, a band called Reno LTD took to stage and performed, obviously, in the Triffid. And I really do love gigs in the Triffid. I was talking to George about it, and, you know, George is there all the time as well. I think, yeah, there's like, it's the Triffid, right? And they do so much for the Brisbane music community and the scene and whatnot. And if you haven't voted for like you've got the best Triffid's best Brisbane album thing voting. So, you know, and Platonic Sex and their album Face to the Flywire, which was a album of the week back in 2025. Is up for grabs on that Triffid album of the year sort of competition thing. And, you know, you get a plaque or something on the wall. And, yeah, pretty cool. Anyway, so Reno's up first with Vocation. You've heard it before. I've heard it before. We've all heard it before. So let's hear it again. On 4ZZZ.

Do the mongrel. Ooh, yeah. Boing, boing. Go the mongrel. That concludes our little, this week's little gig set. Yeah. Boing, boing. And then Platonic Sex, and then Reno LTD. Platonic Sex song was When I Come Home, I'll Find a Hill to Die On. And Reno LTD was, of course, Vocation. Vocation, yeah. Yeah. Anyway, that's a little Triffid. If you got amongst it, how was it? Did you enjoy it? Etc., etc., etc., etc. You're on the West Line with me, Jasper, on 4ZZZ. It is 5:13 in the AM. We are slowly but surely running low on time, I suppose. Sonic Alien is you know, incoming, I suppose, and the West Line is outgoing. The tiredness is, it gets to all of us, doesn't it? I've got some, these are all new ones, and I don't know, I just, for some reason, like, something drew all of these songs together for me. We've got a few, upcoming, so stay around, stay tuned, etc., you know, don't go anywhere, because, you know, 4ZZZ is the place to be on a Tuesday morning. Don't I know it.

Do you smell that, dear listener? Because it kind of smells like that smell that, like, when it is just rained, I think, or when maybe it is about to rain, which is commonly known as Petrichor, which is also a very, very, very brand new track by Druid Fluids, following up the single Needles and Strawberries, which I played a few weeks ago. So, yeah, Druid Fluids, releasing a sophomore album, which, if I remember correctly, is this, I think that's number two. Is that, I think that's what that means. For some reason, when I went to high school, it was just like, you know, grade 7, 8, 9, 10, etc. Weird. But yeah, upcoming album from Druid Fluids, you know, psych rock, psych pop, that sort of thing. Very into it, very, very into it. Before that, we had Extra Time by Becca Hatch. That was also a new one. And before that was Trixie and Cartier, which was off my Guardian Angels new album.

album. We call it, it's an album. Yeah, debut album. Which is Hello Love. It came out on the 2nd of October. And yeah, it's a nice, you know, poppy, indie, folky sort of happy sounds, I think. And that was happy. That was happy to me. Anyway, and at the top was Honey off of Psycho's album. Just came out being, I think on Friday it came out. So, you know, after buzzing around at Big Sound and releasing a few singles, the album Look Up is out, and I'm a big fan of it. Before I took you into the next track, I will announce that it is 5:32 in the morning, in the AM, Tuesday, 6th of October, and you are on 4ZZZ with me, Jasper. Not for much longer, though. We've about, 27 minutes and, 35 seconds. So, you know, don't go anywhere, though. Do not go anywhere, because Sonic Alien is up next. But first we have a new track from The Church. So, let me know what you think.

Pretty in Pink, The Psychedelic Furs is the song that you just heard, and you are listening to it on 4ZZZ with me, Jasper. This is The West Line, and it is imminently coming to a close. The song before that was God Is a Bullet Live version by Concrete Blonde, and at the top was the new track Forever by The Church. I'm kind of... I was putting away some CDs that I played earlier, and I found this compilation. I really just want to play a couple songs from it. It's called House Keys. This is the second House Keys 2. It came out in 2023, which is... it was curated by 4000 Records, which, you know, if you're regularly listening to 4ZZZ, you are pretty aware of 4000 Records and all the good stuff that they do. It's covers. It's covers by... Southeast Queensland artists of Southeast Queensland artists. I have two songs picked out for you. The first one is going to be Suicide Country Hour. They did a cover of Savage Garden's I Want You. So I'm not going to dilly-dally. Otherwise, you know, we will run out of time and everything. But yeah, enjoy.

that was a track called Adore, which is a cover of Amy Shark, obviously, which I always forget that Amy Shark is from Brisbane, and it brightens my day every time I remember that. I've seen Amy Shark live. Amy Shark and Russell Crowe, actually, which is a combo that is really difficult to beat. Anyway, that was Chiffon Magnifique, Gold Coast band covering Amy Shark. And before that, we did have Suicide Country Hour with I Want You, which is a cover of Savage Garden. Both of these off the House Keys 2 little compilation thingamajig that was done by, 4,000 records. And it's kind of the end for me. So I'm gonna pass over to Jordan because I'm a little bit over time already. Thank you so much for tuning in. This has been the Westline. You're on 4ZZZ. Stick around. Do not go anywhere. And subscribe always. Remember, subscribe.

up. Here we go. Yeah. Ah. Yeah. Yeah. For DJ Dexter. Oh. It's the Science Super Crew. Live from Paris. Hey, yeah.

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We pay our respects to the elders past, present and emerging of the Turrbal and Jagera people. We acknowledge that their sovereignty over this land was never ceded. And we

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My name is Jordan. It is 6:05 a.m. on your Tuesday morning, and I'm going to be taking you through until 9 a.m. Thank you so much, dear listener, for listening in, and a huge thank you to Jasper with the West Line for taking us through the last 4 hours of airwaves. It's incredible. It's incredible, and I love the West Line. Great selections of music every single time that I'm driving into the station or sitting here setting up my show. I just love that show. So a huge thank you to Jasper for being an awesome show neighbor. But before I go any further, I'd just like to acknowledge traditional owners on the land on which I'm broadcasting from, the Turrbal and Yagara peoples. I'd like to acknowledge that sovereignty was never ceded, always was, always will be, and we are on stolen land. But we have a very exciting show for today. Have Courtney Barnett on at 8:15 a.m., which is a really crazy thing to say. I'm a huge Courtney Barnett fan. I feel like one of the segues, if you will, into Australian music for me. Just an incredible songwriter, amazing musician, and I love her new album, Creature of Habit, that actually came out about 6 months ago. Now it's her fourth studio album, and she is going to be in Mianjin, Brisbane as a part of Melt Festival and a part of her Australian tour November 4th. So getting a little bit of a sneak peek into an interview before she actually comes back to Australia. I'm very excited. So that one is at 8:15 a.m. We talk about, I don't know, like the past 6 months of having the album out, how it's been performing it already, feeling like she's been playing the same song for 12 years, like investigating the same emotion or using songwriting as a way to understand herself and the world better, and even being the first record that she wrote and recorded outside of Australia, how it feels to come back here now, even after living overseas. So it was a really special interview, and I'm really excited to give it a play at 8:15 a.m. But we just heard from Suicide Country Hour with Foolin'. That one is their most recent single for the upcoming fourth album titled Broken Hymn, which is a great name for an album, and they're launching it November 14th at Mirable Ministries on Saturday. So get on down if you liked hearing that one. They said lyrically it's heartbreaking as it's expressing and exploring love, loss, anxiety, and of course hangovers. So yeah, Suicide Country Hour, get on down. It's weird now reading out dates of gigs and it's like November. Oh no, how are we already at the end of the year? Time flies. And I don't like, yeah, even making plans, like getting invited to things in November, and you're like, oh no, how is it already the end of the year? It's okay though. We're going to head into some more music. Take a tape with Trade You Mine. They are launching this one this weekend, 9th of October. Get on down. They released an EP last Friday, their debut EP called False Start, which there's something in, you know, a debut EP being called False Star. I kind of love it, but they're a new project in the local scene and I love to see it, but I think that they're one of those projects where you can, it's not really new. They're all such accomplished musicians and you can tell that listening to the music. I really liked their previous single for this one, Pinholes. So I'm going to give Trade You Mine a spin. Thank you so much, dear listener, for hanging out. You're hanging out with me, Jordan, on Sonic Alien for Triple Z. Give it a listen.

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Porn Star Supercar are live in Studio 3 on Tuesday, October 6th for Right Here, Right Now. Right Here, Right Now airs every Tuesday from 6 p.m. on 4ZZZ. 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

You're on 4ZZZ 102.1 FM. And that was My Guardian Angel with Bear Hunt. And there we go. Yeah, I found that one in the database this morning, actually. And this is why the 4ZZZ database is such a gem and a treasure trove of just goodness. Is I'd never heard of that band before or that project before. That one is off of their debut album that just came out. They're from Nam, Melbourne. The album is called Hello Love. And I don't know, every song feels like a little bit of a... like a dream state, like a, you never know where it's going to go. And even in that song, there's, I think it's like this synthy part that comes in and it feels very, very like left wing. And I just really enjoy it. You never know what's going to happen. I love it. Feels very like, I don't know how to like put it into words, but maybe like nursery rhyme or just like, I don't know, very hopscotch-y. Before that one was Carried Away by Television. Had a text come in. Thank you, James, for texting in saying nice to hear that Television song as a gentle start to work for the new school term. Hopefully all those teachers out there or students out there, anyone who is on their way to the first day of term is having a great time, and I bestow on you, I don't know, a great school term, a great end of the year school term. But yeah, Television, Carried Away. I love Television. I feel like they, I don't know, I got really into their debut album, Marky Moon. But I was reading, because obviously Tom, I mean, they're from New York. They were very influential in like the underground, I guess like new wave or like underground punk-ish scene in New York. But they, with like, is it CBGBs? Anyways, but Tom, who's the singer, moved there because he wanted to be a poet. So I feel like I was like trying to investigate their lyrics a little bit, and Carried Away, there's a lot of references to like light or like wind and light and nature-ish and like docks and ships and all these different things, and obviously the recurring lyric like Carried Away. So I don't even know, I was trying to piece it together, but maybe he's just a poet that is just forming his own landscape, I don't know. Before that one was Ticker Tape with Trade You Mine. Thank you so much, dear listener, for hanging out. It's 6:25 a.m. on 4ZZZ and the wide world on your Tuesday morning. I'm going to be hanging out with you until 9 a.m. We do have an interview at 8:15 a.m. if you missed the brief announcement in the last segment with Courtney Barnett, which is a little bit crazy. I'm a huge Courtney Barnett fan, so if you are too, feel free to stick around until 8:15 a.m. to hear my chat with her, all about reflecting on Creature of Habit, her fourth album that came out in March, and also her upcoming Australian tour. She's going to be in Meandrin, Brisbane, playing the Tivoli on November 4th. So very, very exciting times. We're going to head into some more music. Rowena Wise with The Anchor. Speaking of amazing singer-songwriter-esque Australian like women in music, love to see it. But yeah, this one released on Bad Things Feel Good, which was 4ZZZ Album of the Week a couple weeks, couple

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Asher Jeffries, cool guy. We were gifted last Friday with a new Asher Jeffries album, which, if you didn't know that, now you do, and you can go listen to the album. I feel like I've played every single one of the singles for this album, and so welcomely, I love Asher Jeffries. I don't think that Asher lives in Mandurah, Brisbane anymore, but will always be a local artist in my heart. But yeah, she said that album, because the album name is Desire as an Angel, is all about coming to terms with your own desires and feeling comfortable in yourself and feeling like the journey towards feeling more alive. And when I was reading the press release, said that it was came from like being on a plane and being recommended this book and then starting to read this book, and like she could not put it down, she couldn't put it away. It equally made her like fierce and terrified and on fire, and so she realized that maybe she needed to start that journey of feeling more comfortable with her own desires and wanted to explore that a little bit more. And it was recorded in London as well, which I thought was really, really cool. Before that one, in that little bracket, was Billy Martin with Feeling. That one was the first track in the album order on her album that came out last year, Dog-Eared. And I just think it's the best place to start the album. The whole album is about, I guess, like nostalgia and memories and various childhood moments. And that one in particular touches on like, you know, the feeling of like hiding at the top of the stairs before you run down your childhood home, or like driving toy cars around her grandparents' house. And I just thought it was a really beautiful place to start that album. It was her fifth studio album. And when I was reading about the recording process of it, it was recorded with no headphones, so she couldn't hear what she was recording, and it was fully just based on intuition, which I think, I'm not a musician, but if I was in that position, I would be really terrified as a musician going like, what am I sounding good? Like, what's being recorded? And I just thought that was a really, I thought like interesting and cool process of recording, especially for Billy Martin. And I think it paid off because it sounds great. And at the top of that bracket was Rowena Wise with The Anchor. But yeah, thank you so much, dear listener, for listening in. The program is Sonic Alien. My name is Jordan. I'll be hanging out with you until 9 a.m. Hope you're having a great morning. 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They are all annual subscription prices, so you get it for the whole year. We're not going to come knock it on your door once a month. So yeah, we're going to head into some more music. Down Again by Hicktown Barnaby. They were on the show a couple weeks back now, because they released their first, well, their single, Pet 2, and they have brought us this single now, Down Again, and they launched it a little bit on the show. It was an early spin on the show, and I just was really excited for this one because it's a great song. So I'll leave you with Down Again by Hicktown Barnaby. Thank you so much, dear listener, for hanging out, and I hope you enjoy.

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You're hanging out on 102.1 FM with me, Jordan. The program is Sonic Alien, and we just heard from Blank Realm with Flowers in Mind. It released in 2015 on the album Illegals in Heaven. And I was talking a little bit last week on the show about just new ways of discovering music or finding music or even just reigniting past bands that you've listened to that maybe have like fallen out of your listening. And I was rummaging through Bedroom Silk Records and was like, oh, Blank Realm, actually, yes, I want to play them again. And then on Talking Zeds last week, Costa was speaking with Magoo, which is this like legendary Mansion Brisbane producer, and Magoo was wearing a Blank Realm t-shirt, and I was like, this is a sign that I have to play them on Sonic Alien. But I wanted to give a shout out to Talking Zeds last week because it was a really, really amazing chat, and with Magoo just talking about all things producing and being a university lecturer now and working with what you have in the studio. But one of my favorite parts of the interview was them talking about Not From There, because if you have listened into Sonic Alien for a while, you know that I didn't know of their song Sick Offnen, which is obviously just a fatal flaw on my part. And Branko recommended that song to the world, and then I started listening to it. I got really obsessed with it, and hearing Magoo talk about how that song was recorded was really interesting, that they recorded it outside in the cold, like got all these mic leads and like feed it all the way outside so that they would be like really cold doing the vocal take or something, because the song is like in Austrian, so wanting to like, well, parts of it, so wanting to emulate that. I thought it was really interesting, and just the lengths that they went to get the live energy on that album, I thought it was really cool. So if any of what I just said interests you at all, go back and listen. I would highly, highly recommend it. It was a great interview. Before that one was I Live by Jason Faulkner, which if you're familiar with Jason Faulkner, he was in a band called Jellyfish, also then played a couple different instruments on Beck's albums, Modern Guilt and also The Information, also played some guitar or contributed some guitar parts for Paul McCartney, some of Paul McCartney's releases as well. That one released in 1996 on their album Presents Author Unknown, and it's the first track on that album, and I love the opening guitar in that song. That's why I love that song so much, and it just grabs you, and I like that it's the first track in that album. But on the song, it's just like it's just an emotionally direct love song, and it really draws from like, you know, the 70s kind of style guitar, the very like, I don't know, power pop chords, whatever, but I just love that song, so I wanted to give it a spin. And at the top of that bracket was Hicktown Barnaby with Down Again. But yeah, thank you so much, dear listener, for hanging out. If you just tuned in, my name is Jordan. The program is Sonic Alien. If you want to text in 0420-626-733, let me know what's rolling around your brain. But yeah, I hope everyone is having a great morning, great Tuesday after a public holiday and a long weekend. It's always a bit more of a slog getting to work on a Tuesday after a long weekend. You're like, oh, if only it was another day off. So hope you're having a great time. I know I am. I love coming into this station and coming on air and rattling around some songs on the airwaves. So speaking of, we're going to head back into another song, Bitumen with Perfect Dress. This one is their latest single. They dropped another song a couple months back called Minutes of Pure Joy. And now that we have this one, I'm like, is there an album coming out? Is there a broader body of work that I can like sink my teeth into? So hopefully. But they said on this one that they started with some kind of basic chords, and then they felt like it was too pretty, so they had to like add some country twang via like some vocal distortion. So if that excites you, we'll dive straight into it. They're a band out of Nam, Melbourne. This is Perfect Dress with, well, sorry, this is Bitumen with Perfect Dress. You're hanging out with me, Jordan, on Sonic Alien 4 Triple Z.

Boing Boing, Go the Mongrel. What a good way to start your Tuesday morning if you're just tuning in. And if you've been listening for a hot second, maybe check your speedometer if you're in the car. Whenever I listen to songs like that, I look at my speedometer and I'm like, oh my goodness, I'm speeding. So make sure that you check that. But thank you so much, Terry, for texting in saying you went to both Valley Fiesta and Boing Boing over the weekend. That was why I played Boing Boing, because I missed them, because I went to Valley Fiesta and then I was so tired I could not go to Boing Boing. I've seen them before open for Radium Dolls at what was then the Zoo, and it was great. I love them. They're an incredible live band. And yeah, I had major FOMO. So hopefully you had a great Valley Fiesta and then also Boing Boing, Terry. I'm sure it was amazing, and I wish I could have the stamina to have gone to both. But yeah, that one released in 2021. They played the Triffid over the weekend with Reno LTD and Platonic Sex, because Plat Sex were back in Brisbane, and it was so special, so nice to be able to see them again and see them in the it wasn't really the golden hours of the afternoon, it was like 4 p.m. was it 4 p.m. but seeing them again, because they have since relocated to Nam Melbourne, was a really special treat. But yeah, Boing Boing played the NRL grand final after party at the Triffid, and if you got on down, I'm sure you know how amazing they are live. Before that one, it was Tortoise with Glass Museum. Speaking of gigs that I didn't go to and I should have been at, they were here recently and I wish I had gone. I heard great things about the gig, but that one came out on their second album in 1996, Millions Now Living Will Never Die, which comes from, it references a phrase that Jehovah's Witnesses used to say in like the 1920s is what I read. But I love that song in particular. I mean, it's a very, just, I feel like I could listen to that album and probably that song like on repeat for days. But I love how the strings, they just feel super droney. And I love that like the bass kind of just catalyzes the descent of the song into like a more busy state, and I just love that the bass is like really dry at that point. I don't know, that whole song is just, I think, a masterpiece. But they recorded, well, not recorded, they did a writing trip, or they conceived a lot of the material during a 10-day retreat in northern Vermont before going back to, I think, Chicago to record it, which is why it kind of maybe they attributed to like a lot of points sounding more introspective or inspired, because when they were kind of making or writing the album, they were on this really beautiful retreat in northern Vermont, which I thought definitely made sense given the sound of the album. And at the top of that one was Bitumen with Perfect Dress. But thank you so, so much, dear listener, for listening in. Hope that you have a great Tuesday morning. I know I am. We're going to head into some more music, but we do have a segment coming up at 7:30 called Record Roundup, where I dig through the records in the 4ZZZ music library, pick out one and give it a spin, give it a mystery play, if you will. Most of the time they're not mysterious, because I just like get like a child and then I'm like, oh, I love that song, I love that album, let me play that. So that one is coming up at 7:30. Also have an interview given a spin in an hour's time at 8:15 a.m. with Courtney Barnett, which is a really, really cool thing to say. I love Courtney Barnett. I'm a huge Courtney Barnett fan, and especially of her fourth studio album that came out this year, Creature of Habit. So that one will be given a spin at 8:15. We talk about her upcoming Australian tour playing the Tivoli on November 4th as well. What it's going to be like bringing her album, her first album that she wrote outside of Australia, back to Australia, how she's been feeling playing it live over 6 months, everything in between. So stick around for that one at 8:15. am, but we're going to head into some more local music, because we love local music at 4ZZZ. Last Hands of Heaven and Angels by Valve. This one came out on their EP that just released as well on 25th of September. I've played Garden Wall on the show before, and I love that song, and I love this song. But there are, if you like these two songs, I would highly recommend going and listening to the EP. There are some maybe not radio-friendly tracks, because there's a 12-minute-long song, which made me think of, there was a Season 3 X The Anti-Room takeover gig recently. The Anti-Room is the program after Sonic Alien on 4ZZZ. And Moi, another incredible local band, played a 17-minute-long song in a half-an-hour set. And I thought that was cool as hell. So yeah, love local bands. Huge shout-out to Moi and also Valve. This is Last Hands of Heaven and Angels. You're hanging out with me, Jordan, on Sonic Alien 4ZZZ. Enjoy.

You're on 4ZZZ 102.1 FM, and a little bit of a language warning for the name of this artist. That was Spike Fuck with Blue Light, released on their album, which just got 4ZZZ Album of the Week. Evidence, love it, love to see it. If you like that song and want to learn more about the album, please do listen back to Suffering Jukebox last Monday. Had an interview with the artist, so please do listen back. It was a great chat. But yeah, they were here over the weekend for their album tour, playing Crowbar. It was the same night as Valley Fiesta, so unfortunately I did not make it there. But I was talking to someone about it yesterday, and they said, we were having a really interesting conversation that I thought, like, oh, this could be fun to share, is listening to music that's like overly polished or feels like algorithmic in a way and how it actually sounds. And when they went to that gig and saw Spike Fuck, it was like they did an improvisation thing on stage, and it felt like a bit messy between the members, but then they all locked in at the same time, and it was this like really experimental, really awesome, like really just inspiring like thing to see live. And I just thought that was really incredible insight, and I love when you see live bands like that, and you're kind of like all seeing the music play out together, like the musicians included in improvisation, and then seeing them all kind of like figure it out and lock in and everything at the same time. I think that takes a lot of like talent and insight, knowing your band members. And I don't know, I'm not a musician, but I'm such a perfectionist, and like if I was doing like that fluidity state in front of an audience with so many different band members, being able to like lock in and just trust that, you know, it is going to be like all come together and go forward. And I just think that they're incredible musicians. We did have thanks Bragg for texting in saying that it was an amazing show. Not what I was expecting, but really enjoyed the energy of the live show. Yeah, they're such a band to see live. I saw them, this was like 2 years ago now, so I should have, I don't know, like escaped, not escaped, but like left Valley Fiesta and then saw them and then go

0: back, but yeah, I saw them at Big Sound a couple years back, and it was like incredible. They're such an incredible live band. Before that one was Greg Freeman with Decade, which released on his third album that came out last Friday. He is a Vermont singer-songwriter, and I just love Greg Freeman. I got really into him through his debut album, I Looked Out. It's probably one of my favorite albums ever. It was written in a really like lockdown heavy period, because it released in 2022, and it's very introspective. Hearing him talk as well, he is someone who like follows a thought process, and you can tell that he is trying to figure it out, figure it out as he says it, and I can see that in his songwriting as well. This one came a lot when he was traveling through the US, because his second album, so the one that came out after I Looked Out, Burnover, it was like, he kind of blew up, and so he was traveling a lot around the US, and he said that this album came from a very like state of flux, feeling a personal sense of like everything is changing. And that song Decade is probably my favorite on the album that came out last Friday. And at the top of that bracket was Valve with Last Hands of Heaven and Angels. But yeah, thank you so much, dear listener, for listening in. My name is Jordan. The program is Sonic Alien. And of course, you're on 102.1 FM. We have a segment now, which I'm very excited for, called Record Roundup, where I go into the 4ZZZ music library, pick out our record, and give it a spin for you. I come over the top and tell you a little bit about the record and what it the background behind it, or why I picked it out, or whatever. But yeah, when I was in actually there's been 3 weeks of me picking out the whole discography of this band in the music library and going, maybe I'll find a time to just play two records in the show. So for a month I've had the whole discography of this band sitting next to me and haven't gotten a chance to play it. So I thought today was the day. Today was definitely the day. But yeah, stick around. This is Record Roundup. Hope you enjoy. I'll be back over the top of this record in a quick second telling you a little bit about it, but it's really not mysterious at all. So enjoy.
1: 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Record Roundup. Round up your records.

This is, of course, Mudhoney with Sweet Young Thing Ain't Sweet Anymore. It released 1988 on their debut album EP, Superfuzz Big Muff as well. And what I'm holding, let me actually physically hold it in my hand. The cover is this like hectic live photo of Mark Arm and Steve Turner, who is like the frontman and guitarist. And it has, the actual vinyl has this, it's this like black and white photo, but the actual vinyl has this super hectic like neon yellow writing all over it that I just thought was super cool. But yeah, during the writing process, when they were writing this one, they said that they would like place hold the names of the songs with like artists that had inspired them, or they just felt like whose material the song resembled. And so they thought, like, is all of our writing just ripping off other people? Which I thought was kind of funny to read about. They were like, yeah, is it accidentally ripping off someone? No, okay, we're fine, cool. But yeah, it was released by Sub Pop Records, and it was one of the label's biggest like early releases that they put out. And the co-founder of Sub Pop, Bruce Pavitt, in 1993 said, if Superfuzz Big Muff hadn't been on the UK charts for a year and Mudhoney hadn't been a big sensation, who knows what would have happened to Nirvana, because Nirvana put out their debut alongside Bleach, of course, alongside Mudhoney's debut. So if Mudhoney hadn't been a big success, maybe Nirvana wouldn't have taken off, which is really, really interesting. But yeah, I wanted to play Mudhoney because they're playing Z51 Festival October 24th. Get on down at Roma Street, Parklands. I'm very excited, and I'll leave you

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Sweetie with Dogtooth, that one just released on their album, also called Dogtooth. Go listen to it if you haven't already. They're a band or an artist out of Eora, Sydney, and it is a great listen. Before that one was Delivery with Measuring Cup, which is their first single, came with the announcement of their upcoming album, which I'm very excited for, Zone 3, set to be released February 26th, 2027. And yeah, it feels like only yesterday that they released Force Majeure, which was their previous album released at the start of 2025, and I just love Delivery. They're so cool. They recorded that one over 12 days in, well, not that song, but the album over 12 days in Melbourne's York Street Studios. And yeah, they said on that song, there's a certain kind of pressure in modern society to be vigilant about who someone is or who's around you, what they stand for, and your people. So they said it's a challenge to engage positively with people who hold different values or stances, and a celebration when you know you found someone who aligns with you, whether it's politically, socially, or personally as well. I'm very excited for the upcoming album. And then before that one, semi the top of that bracket, was Fun by Special Features. That one is their latest release, came out last Friday. I mean, Special Features, I can't fault them at all, but I've seen that one live a couple times, and it was recorded live as well. They have a very, very good obsession with recording live because it holds that energy, that grittiness. And if you've seen Special Features before, you know how incredible their live show is. But what I want to shout out in particular about that song is Zach's vocals are very taunting almost, and I love how the guitar plays into that. It feels like it taunts with you a little bit, and the opening is just, it feels like it has this almost like devilish quality to it. I don't know what they put into those guitars, but it sounds incredible, and I was very excited to play that new release. And at the top of that bracket was Mudhoney with Record Roundup Segment. So yeah, we're gonna head into a little bit of a community notices. I talk about sometimes the song that I put underneath it, and I chose Goldfrapp with Tiger Man. So hope you enjoy Goldfrapp. I do, and I was like, let me put some of this underneath. So let's get some of that going. Delilah Rose. If Dolly, Cher, Fleetwood Mac, Patti Smith, and Bowie had a baby together, you would get Delilah Rose and the All-Star Ladies of Rock. Not your average band, not for your average consumer. This is Psychedelic Love Blender, and they're celebrating their new album, Unlearning, at the Cave Inn on Friday, 9th of October, with the Stomps and the Zones. Tickets at DelilahRoseMusic.com. Delilah Rose is a proud 4ZZZ subscriber artist. Suicide Country Hour. You may have heard it already on the 4ZZZ airwaves. Alt Country Mainstays Suicide Country Hour have released their new single and their soon-to-be-launched fourth album, Broken Hymns. Their latest single, Foolin', is now available across all streaming services or for digital purchase on Bandcamp. Suicide Country Hour, Southeast Queensland's Sweethearts of Sad, are proud sponsors of 4ZZZ. 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And last but not least, 4ZZZ Brisbane Trivia. 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Our event page. Awesome. Sorry, Goldfrapp. Have to be tuned out. We're going to head into some more music, but I do want to shout out, we have an interview coming up at 8:15 a.m. with the Courtney Barnett. It was such a special interview, being able to chat with her and pick her brain. I love Creature of Habit, her fourth album that came out in March of this year. She is doing an Australian tour playing the Tivoli November 4th. So our chat talked about how it's been playing the songs live and feeling like she's been investigating maybe the same emotion over 12 years of songwriting, but then having music as a platform to like really dig into herself means to her, or even bringing an album that was written, her first album written and recorded outside of Australia, what it means to bring it back here to her home and to audiences that know her. So yeah, stick around for 8:15 a.m. That one will be given a spin at that time. In the meantime, we're going to play some Baby Cool with Sky. This one released on her latest album, Infinite Baby, which I just love Baby Cool so much. I've seen her
play a couple times live. The most notable, which I've spoken about on the show, was opening for Blonde Redhead, because I was just like really in a just spiritual state watching Baby Cool. Such an amazing artist. And if you also like Baby Cool and love to see her play live, you should head to Z51. I was talking about it before in Record Roundup segment. Z51 is happening October 24th, Roma Street, Parklands. Z50 was an incredible day, and I'm just very excited for Z51. So yeah, get on down and see Baby Cool and all the other amazing artists that are playing. This is Sky by Baby Cool. You're hanging out with me, Jordan, on Sonic Alien for Triple Z.

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1: Good morning, this is Eli and Laura with your 8am Zedlines. In local news, a fuel oil spill occurred at the Port of Brisbane in the early hours of Friday morning, with almost 7,000 litres of very low sulphur fuel oil being spilt into the water. The incident occurred during the refuelling of the container ship Safrana Surville and did not result in the closure of the port. Maritime Safety Queensland spent the weekend responding to the situation and yesterday reported significant progress, though crews were still continuing to recover oil from the remaining patches using a vacuum tanker. Wildlife that appeared to be affected by the spill have reportedly been sighted, and Queensland Parks and Wildlife Service rangers are monitoring the area and assisting the response. If you see any wildlife that may have come in contact with the oil, please do not approach and report the sighting to the Department of the Environment, Tourism, Science and Innovation on 1300 130 372.
2: The Queensland Police Service has failed to meet public credibility based on their annual report. The metrics are based on the public views of police integrity, which include performing professionally, treating the public fair and equal, honest, trust and confidence. The report shows there is no significant progress from the previous year, 2024 to 2025, and all of them are at least 10% below each goal. Police Minister Dan Purdy pinned the blame on the former Labor government's failure to support. The Independent Police Integrity Unit was reviewing how QPS responded to domestic violence. Queensland Police will stop measuring community satisfaction with policing after state and federal agencies agreed to discontinue the national survey, with QPS saying alternative measures are being considered.
1: In national news, the Kentbrunk proposed wind farm, combined with the impact of bird flu, has caused ecologists to be concerned for threatened bird and bat species in southwest Victoria. The Australasian bittern, which inhabits the Glenegg Estuary and the Discovery Bay wetlands, has numbers estimated to be fewer than 1,500 in the wild, and is just one of the birds that Mark Backman, ecologist and managing director of the Nature Glenegg Trust, is concerned about. Mr. Backman said the compounding threat of the bird flu, which caused hundreds of birds to die at Portland and the estuary in August, quote, presents too much risk for the wind farm project to go ahead. A spokesperson for the developer of the wind farm, HMC Capital, has said there was, quote, extensive research undertaken and mitigation measures employed. A final decision on the project is expected on November 10th.
2: Today, the Coalition will meet to discuss future economic modelling and their migration policy. They are expected to announce a migration cut to 100,000 in the first year if elected into government. For the 2024-25 financial year, there were 306,000 immigrants, according to the Australian Bureau of Statistics. Shadow Assistant Minister Dave Sharma stated, "The challenge for us as the Coalition is to convince people why we would be a better alternative government. Changes come with the hopes of putting forward Australia's national interests." In international news, the Nobel Prize in Medicine has been presented to two German and one US scientist after completing research into brain activity. Studies were completed to determine brain mechanisms used to switch on or off the individual nerve cell activities. Quickly gaining global recognition, this method for controlling nerve signals with light has now been named optogenetics. Peter Hagemann, Carl Deseroth and George Nagel have all taken home a share of 12 million Swedish krona, or 1.7 million Australian dollars. The three men aged 71, 54 and 73 have devoted many years to this research. This prize is yet to be awarded to a scientist of colour and has only been awarded to 14 women out of 235 laureates. The 125th anniversary of the Nobel Prizes will continue throughout the week, with chemistry, physics, literature, economics and peace still to come.
1: For your weather today, Brisbane is overcast with showers and possible storms. It's currently 21 degrees and an expected maximum of 30. The fire danger is moderate and the UV index is predicted to reach a 9, which is in the very high band. That's all your news for 8am. We'll be back at 9am with more. 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

You're on 4ZZZ 102.1 FM, and that was Mary in the Junkyard with Jane. They released their debut album, Role Model Hermit, back in July. They're a band out of London. And since then, this is their latest single, came out 22nd of September. And I was not expecting more material from them so soon. I'm a huge Mary in the Junkyard fan. I just love the strings with the really high whispery vocals. It just makes me want to cry in the best way. And I feel like all of their songs have this really kind of somber quality to them. I'm a huge fan. Before that one was Pippin with Could You Be in Brackets Sure, which got 4ZZZ album of the week a couple months back when it released their EP Spell, so get around it. But it is nearing 8:15 a.m. in the wide world, and also on 4ZZZ, which, if you've been listening into the show for a little bit of the show today, you know what is happening. Have an interview with Courtney Barnett, which is really crazy to say. I love Courtney Barnett, huge Courtney Barnett fan. I'm a huge fan of this new album as well, Creature of Habit. In the interview, we talk all about the album, what it's been like performing it, bringing songs that once held like doubt into just a joyful live setting, and feeling like she's been writing the same song for 12 years, performing this album alongside past material, and what that means to her, investigating the same emotion, but then also bringing, you know, this album, her first album written outside of Australia, back to Australia for her Australian tour. Yeah, she's playing in Mianjin, Brisbane, November 4th at the Tivoli. So I want to start the interview with the song Mantis, because it is the cover photo of, or the cover art of the album is a mantis. And she was talking about this single, or not the single, the song, in the sense of like, she was having this moment of doubt and not sure if the album was going to come together in the way that she wanted. And she was in her house in Joshua Tree, and she saw this mantis on the wall. And from there, this song had been sitting with her for like years, and it just came together, and she felt like it was the centerpiece of the album. And the mantis represented this form of like hope or connection or joy. And she had never seen a mantis there before, and it felt like a sign from the universe. In the interview, like I said before, we talk about doubt, and it, like, the doubt of songwriting and then bringing it into a joyful live setting. So I thought it was a good note to start the interview off on. So yeah, this is Mantis by Courtney Barnett. On the other side of this one will be the first part of my chat with her. So stick around and enjoy. You're hanging out with me, Jordan, on Sonic Alien 4ZZZ.

0: You're listening to 4ZZZ Radio 102.1 FM, and I'm chatting with Courtney Barnett ahead of her Australian tour in support of her latest album, Creature of Habit, playing Brisbane on the 4th of November at the Tivoli as a part of Melt Festival. Thank you so much for taking the time to chat. I really appreciate it.
1: Oh, no worries. Thank you for having me.
0: So I want to start with making Creature of Habit. Something that's important to you as a songwriter is remaining curious and feeling like you're a student of what you do. You've said every album, it feels like you're starting again in a way. And unlike Things Take Time, there are a lot of people in the room with you making it. Collaborators like Stella Mozgawa, Zach Dawes, Katie Crutchfield, Flea even as well, which is awesome. What about working with these collaborators made you find that sense of curiosity again, or feeling like you were a student again?
1: I think just putting myself outside of my comfort zone constantly. Over the years and like throughout different projects, I've realized that I do kind of fall into these patterns and I have these habits. And I guess I was kind of challenging myself a little bit and kind of trying to push past some of them. And yeah, like not in an uncomfortable way, but just in a way that keeps me curious and keeps me learning and like keeps me making mistakes and then learning from them. Like, I do think that as scary as that can be, I think it's for the greater good artistically and just personally. I don't know. I think I just learn a lot from seeing how different people work and just, you know, listening to their stories and listening to their musical influences. And it just makes for a much richer creative world.
0: Yeah, absolutely. I love how you mentioned being a creature of habit, feeding back into the name of the album and the routines, I guess, that were at the center of it. But you also spoke about the points when making this record where you wanted to like throw it out or it might not come together, like that doubt, starting another song to avoid finishing another song, which gave you Stay in Your Lane. And you said now you love the album and you love performing it, which is such a beautiful full circle rewarding moment. What has it been like for you to take those songs that once held doubt for you privately and now become a source of joy for you when you're performing them?
1: It's so funny how that, I don't know, just how that works. And I guess one thing I did learn was that I've gone through those moments now multiple times with multiple albums, and for better or for worse, it's part of my songwriting process. One of the things I did learn on this album was that it happens and I get through it, and I feel like I'm not going to get through it, and then I do and I learn something and I challenge myself. And I don't know, it just felt a little bit clearer in a way, and I could see kind of each challenge as a lesson instead of a kind of roadblock, which, yeah, in hindsight, you know, it makes sense. But in the moment, like you said, I was kind of ready to throw it all away and give up. The more I do something, the more I learn from it and learn the different pathways to take. But yeah, now, you know, performing these songs, the album's been out for nearly 6 months and we've been performing on tour, and it's just been so fun. I've really loved playing these new songs. Yeah, they come to life. You know, I feel like songs go through so many stages, and in the studio there's something totally different to where they end up on the stage, and when people in the crowd are listening or singing, and you know, they turn into something different. So it's been nice seeing the transition over 6 months, just how the songs change. And I've learned more about the songs as I perform them as well. So yeah, it's like forever something new.
0: That was the first part of my interview with Courtney Barnett around her latest album, Creature of Habit, and upcoming Australian tour playing at the Tivoli on November 4th. We're going to head into another track before going into the second part of my interview with Courtney. Wonder, because I love this song. It's my favorite on the album, and watching all the live videos from Courtney's performances over the past 6 months, I'm just very excited to see this song live. I love it so much. So I'll leave you with Wonder, and on the other side of this one will be the second part of my interview with Courtney. So stick around, and thanks so much for listening in. My name is Jordan. The program is Sonic Alien, and you're on 4ZZZ. And

You're on 4ZZZ 102.1 FM, and that was Wonder by Courtney Barnett off of Creature of Habit, her fourth studio album. If you just tuned in, the program is Sonic Alien. My name is Jordan, and this is the second part of my interview with Courtney Barnett herself. Oh my goodness. Yeah, this was a really special interview for me, and I love Courtney Barnett. The interview is surrounding, of course, Creature of Habit, but also her upcoming Australian tour, playing the Tivoli on November 4th as a part of Melt Festival. So I'll leave you with the second part of the interview. And if you missed the first part and want to listen back, please feel free. But yeah, enjoy. Songwriting is a way of understanding yourself and understanding yourself better, communicating that with the world.

0: new student again, and yeah, like you said, kind of starting again. If anything, it's just kind of reminding me to stay curious and kind of stay open to that process and to those obstacles when they come up. It is funny, that idea of feeling like you're writing the same song or just investigating the same emotion or trying to kind of understand this little corner of your own brain constantly. You feel like you're getting closer, but you never quite figure it out. I guess that's life. Constantly kind of learning new things, and we never really to like assume that you become a master of an idea or of your own thought or something is unrealistic, I guess. It's nice to kind of always be learning.
1: I think in another interview you described it similarly as like continuously digging but never fully going to arrive at the answer, and there's a sense of joy that comes with that as well. Like you're never going to fully know who you are, and that's okay, but you can keep trying to make sense of yourself. One of my last questions for you is that the album, it was your first album written outside of Australia. You wrote it in Joshua Tree, which gave it this space and maybe grittiness that didn't come into it with Things Take Time, because it was written in Melbourne during lockdown. But you've said playing here can feel both comfortable and terrifying in the same way that telling a secret to a stranger weirdly feels easier than saying it to like a family member. So what does it mean for you to bring such a personal record home and play it to places that have held different versions of yourself, and also, yeah, having not written it here?
0: Yeah, there's always such a like playing shows in Australia is, I love it. I love it so much. And then, yeah, there's part of me that's also like so nervous, more nervous than anywhere else. And it's, I don't know. I don't really know what that is. I feel like I remember hearing Nick Cave talk about it once as well, like in a slightly similar way. It's something about like the reflection or the mirror, or just, you know, you're like, it's almost like you're singing to people who know you. It's like, it's almost like this extension of family or something. Like your family knows you and understands you and better than anybody else. There's like a extra kind of layer of vulnerability or something there, which is also so nice at the same time. I don't remember when I said that, but it makes sense. Yeah, you know, I'm so excited. I'm so excited to play these shows in a little while.
1: It has been a hot second. I'm so excited to see you as well. But it's so true that like whenever you feel like someone knows you maybe more intimately, it can weirdly contradictorily be like harder to say something, because it's like they're going to understand me fully from it. I'm so excited to see you. And yeah, thank you so much for coming back to Australia and playing these songs back in Australia. I'm very excited to see them. And thank you so much for taking the time to chat as well, Courtney. I really appreciate it.
0: Oh, thanks so much. It was really nice to talk to you. I'm really excited to come and play. So yeah, I'll see you there.

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You're on 4ZZZ, and we just heard from Psycho with Mileage. That one just came out on their album, Look Up. They had an interview on Femme Fatale yesterday, so go back and have a listen if you didn't catch it live. It was a great chat. I saw them from the back of like a truck. I spoke about this a couple of weeks ago. It sounds weird, but it was Big Sound, and I had walked out of Quiver, and this truck pulled up, or this like car situation, and they did a set out the back of the truck on the street, and I was like, what's happening over there, and all these people crowding around. It was really cool, but I'm not sure if I heard that one live, but I definitely heard some of the album live, and it was really cool. Before that one, it was Twerps with I Don't Mind, just because I wanted some charm. I wanted some jangly guitars there. They've been quoted to saying that The Clean's Anything Could Happen is the gold standard for music, which I just think is so true. I love that song by The Clean, but that one came out 2015 on the album Range Anxiety. So yeah, love Twerps. And at the top of that bracket was Fat Shouty with Forever Inside. And actually, before that one was my interview with Courtney Barnett. If you missed that one and want to go listen back, head to the 4ZZZ website under program Sonic Alien around the 8:15 a.m. mark. Yeah, such a just beyond honor to be able to chat with Courtney Barnett, such an incredible songwriter, artist, musician who has shaped my music taste. And yeah, just so incredible. I love Creature of Habit, and I love Wonder, the song that I played before the second part of the interview. I'm very excited to see her live in November. And yeah, I think a strange experience for her to bring an album, her first album that she wrote outside of Australia, back to Australia and play some shows here after moving overseas. So I'm very excited to see her. But it also got announced that she is supporting the Strokes on their Australian tour next year as well. But I will say, it's the same night as Laneway in Brisbane, which is crazy work. However that ended up happening, I'm not sure, but I still have not made up my mind which one I'm going to. Yeah, so strange. But we're gonna head into some more music. Thank you so much, dear listener, for listening in. You're hanging out with me, Jordan. The program is Sonic Alien, and we're gonna head to some Faye with Mine. This one officially comes out on this Thursday, released via 4000 Records, which is, of course, a local record label that we love and hold very dear here at 4ZZZ. This one is some taste of some great dream folk, experimental ambient folk. Love it. Love to see it. But it's about the all-consuming idea of love and needing constant reassurance around impossible expectations and feeling like desire is both possessive and to be possessed as something that is more tangible. And I just love this song. It feels like you can walk through it in a sense. I don't know if that makes any sense to you, dear listener, but I'll leave you with Mine by Faye. You're hanging out with me, Jordan, on Sonic Alien. Give it a listen and enjoy.

Twin Peaks with Whistle in the Wind of Everything. That one came out in 2020 on their album. Well, they called it an album. I think it's really an EP. Side A. They said that on the onset of the pandemic, they realized that like recording would obviously be very limited, or being in the same space with each other would be really limited. So they took the songs that were closest to being done and put them all together remotely, sent them to each other from across different states and different cities and everything. And when I read that, I thought that I was like, that's so surprising, because to me, even like the saxophone and that, the guitar, it all feels very locked in, very put together. I don't know. I thought that was really impressive. Before that one was Faye with Mine as well. But we did have a subscriber come through in that bracket. Thank you so much for subscribing. If you didn't know, dear listener, basically the whole station is funded by subscriptions. 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So if you would like to be a part of our community and support what you hear, please head to 4ZZZ.org.au/support and subscribe. There are different tiers that you can choose from as well. But I'm going to hand over to The Ante Room, one of my favorite shows on 4ZZZ. If you missed today's show and want to listen back, had an interview with the Courtney Barnett. Oh my goodness, I love her. I'm a huge fan. I'm really excited for her to be playing Creature of Habit and also her past material in Meandrin Brisbane on November 4th. So if you missed that one and want to listen back, please do. But thank you so much also for all the texts coming in. Alison, thank you so much. Thank you for listening in and saying it was a good interview. I love the interview too. But yeah, I'm going to hand over with Black Britney by Miss Kanina. She just released some remixes and they're incredible. There are three different versions of this song, Black Britney, on there. So I'm going to hand over with this one. And yeah, bit of a language warning, but stick around for The Ante Room and enjoy. Thanks so much for hanging out.

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1: Good morning, this is Grace and Philo with your 9am Zedlines. In local news, data breaches across Queensland's public sector have spiked over the past 12 months. The Queensland's Office of Information Commissioner's annual report showed a rise of cases with 82 data breach notifications flagged. This follows a major cybersecurity incident in May, which affected educational providers and involved the online learning platform Canvas. Information Commissioner Joanne Comroe states the office has, quote, reached unprecedented levels, unquote, doubling from the previous year. 353 privacy complaints were directed at Comroe in 2025 to 2026.
2: Northern quolls from four sites are being relocated to a 950-hectare refuge near Townsville as their population declines. Chief Science Officer with Australian Wildlife Conservancy, John Kanowski, has said feral cats and damage to the environment is causing the loss of endangered coniferous marsupial in the many areas which once abundant. About 20 females with young are being relocated as they're more likely than with the young and stay in the area, with Senator Field Ecologist Felicity Lehotia noting the targeting is to help boost number. Ms. Lehotia said that as a predator, the quolls provide an important balancing role in the ecosystem and hopes that in the future it could be possible to encounter them organically. The quoll's new home in the Mount Zero Terrafail Sanctuary has a fence that is designed to keep invasive predators out but allow quolls to move freely and repopulate the area.
1: In national news, the Niyapali people are heading a new people-first approach to kidney health and well-being called the Niyapali Health and Wellbeing Project. Initiated across the Pilbara and Perth region by Kala Niyapali Aboriginal Corporation, this initiative is about using practical action grounded in community and country to help and listen to people living with kidney disease and their families. Steering Committee Chair Christina Stone has told the National Indigenous Times, quote, "This project is about healing, dignity, connection to country, and creating stronger systems of support around our people. That takes good governance, strong partnerships, and a shared commitment to walking together for the long term," unquote.
2: Unusual high levels of E. coli bacteria from the water test result on Friday forced several popular Perth beaches to keep shut after the whale carcass moved. E. coli bacteria from animals is often harmless, but some strain may cause diarrhea, vomiting, and fever in humans. The town says the unusual water result were unexpected after the whale carcass was removed. The 31-ton whale carcass also drew sharks' attention and is expected to increase to 10,000 of great white population around WA coast this season. A 3.7-meter great white shark was caught and tagged on Tuesday. Retired fisheries scientist Dr. Jim Penn argued the tagging program was, quote, always a good thing to do as part of WA's shark mitigation strategy, but also expensive.
1: In international news, since last week, student protesters in France have been taking to the streets to fight against poor conditions and a lack of investment in schools. The demonstrations over teacher shortages originated in a suburb in France and have quickly spread across the nation, now taking on more broader issues within the education system. Reasons include a lack of investment in education, overcrowded classes in crumbling buildings with temperatures which are way too high, poor teacher pay, an unequal system where social background determines success, and a difficult application process for university. Education Minister Edouard Geoffrey says that there has been millions of dollars in damages to schools and property. Many teachers and students have been injured, and thousands have been arrested.
2: 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It's currently 22 degrees with an expected maximum of 29. The fire danger is moderate and the UV index is predicted to reach 9, which is in a very high band. That's all for your news. 9 a.m. We'll be back for 10 a.m. with more. In the meantime, you can find us on Facebook or head to 4zzz.org.au.
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0: 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It is 9:08 AM. My name is Jack, and I am not alone in the studio. I am joined here by a good friend of mine from the city of Gadigal, Sydney, and more specifically from Radio Skid Row, Tom.
1: Hi, I'm Tom. I should make a half correction on you. When folks say Gadigal are only the people from about, like, they're basically all the people of the rich suburbs from, like, Glebe to Bondi.
0: Yeah, because there's Gadigal and Eora.
1: Eora's, like, the umbrella term for the entire Sydney Basin. What I'm trying to encourage people down in Sydney to say is Warrain, which was our word for the harbour, was the word for the harbour. And I think Warrain's a better word for Sydney than Gadigal, because, like, where I am is Gadigal Wungal, because the Gadigal were just one clan, and I think, yeah, slight correction.
0: And you yourself are a Marrickville local.
1: I am a Marrickville local, yeah. I've got a show down there on Radio Skid Row, but I'm up in Bris Vegas, but yeah, I missed my show last night, I will not lie.
0: In the Worried Hours on 88.9 FM, if you're ever down south,
1: yeah,
0: between 10 and 12 on midnight on a Monday.
1: Yeah, though we just had a hiccup because I was trying to tell all my folks down south that, oi, you should tune in, I'm up on Skid Row.
0: But it's daylight saving.
1: Yeah, daylight saving kicked in, so it's 10 till 11 down there, not 9 till 10, and it's just, we don't do it right down there, but then we get an hour extra of beach, so.
0: As we have discovered, spring is upon us, and it is terribly and awfully dry, and daylight saving is here. We were just talking about how it's going to be a bit of a bushfire season.
1: Yeah, no, it's going to be brutal. Like, I was on my way up, I was staying with a mate in Stanthorpe, and their town dam is, what, down to 60%, and her folks run the rowing club in Stanthorpe, and yeah, it is just, it's not looking good. Invest in your RFS, I say. Yeah.
0: Tom, you're quite an enigmatic person who travels with a sense of mystery, and I was sort of wondering, you sent me a message and you said you're in Stanthorpe, and I said, did you drive? And you said, a bit of driving. It was this veiled response, and I'm just thinking, how did Tom get to Stanthorpe?
1: It was very much just a train and a bus from, train...
0: From Sydney?
1: A train from Sydney to Armidale, then bus from
0: Armidale.
1: Armidale to Tenerfield bus, and then my mate, her and her old man, they collected me in Tenerfield and drove me up to Stanthorpe.
0: Hey, how's Tenerfield looking?
1: Look, I was in there for all of 5 minutes.
0: It's a beautiful town.
1: Yeah. Apparently there was some drama about dogs happening in the street right before I got off the bus, but I don't know the full lore of it. Anyway, I think, you look like you're looking for music. Are you looking for music?
0: Well, I was just dragging a track up because you and I have selected a few tracks, but I kind of, like, want to start with some stuff leading into an interview recording that I'm going to play, which is a recording that I did with the amazing academic and poet and editor Mindy Gill, who is actually one of my very own university tutors. And it was a real great pleasure to talk to her because she's got an event this Friday from 8 till 9 p.m. at Brisbane Writers Festival. It's part of the Poetry Salon, with a few amazing poets there, including Maria Van Nieuwen and Jane Frank and some amazing people. So I'm going to leave you with a track. It's Lovesick by Wishy. And then I'm just going to play the first part of my interview with Mindy. And yeah, I'm just kicking back in the studio here with Tom. We're going to have a fun morning.
1: Go for a gallivant across the city of Brisbane.
0: Hell yeah.

0: The first kind of thing that I wanted to ask you is obviously being a teacher of creative writing, how do you find that your practice teaching informs your practice creatively and vice versa?
1: Great question. When I first started teaching, I didn't really think about there being, I didn't think about the possibility of a link at all, except for maybe these are the ways that I know how to write and think about writing and reading, and perhaps I will use these same things to teach. But now what I've really found is that depending on which unit I'm teaching or which even readings I'm teaching, talking students through their ideas, whether it's for a story or a novel or a poem, has made me also think about how I might approach my own work in a new way. Like if I'm stuck, trying to think of an idea or kind of stuck on a deadline, I'll kind of use the same things that I might teach students, which is interesting. And I think reading their work as well and hearing how excited they are about their ideas and their own practice reinvigorates my own, which has been a lovely surprise.
0: Yeah, I think like all together as writers, we're kind of in the same position of like watching what's happening with the writing space and observing it. What genres or spheres of literature do you find that students are most interested in at the moment?
1: I would say for the most part, maybe in the last five years or so, I think fantasy and spec fic has been a really, really interesting and very kind of live genre in which students have been writing. Prior to that, I would say there was a lot more kind of Hunger Games-esque pieces, but I would say now it's kind of fantasy spec fic with a post-apocalyptic view in the sense that the world is kind of dying. How do we create characters who can survive? So maybe not spec fic at all. Maybe it's realism.
0: How do you think fan fiction has changed the landscape for writers, and what has that kind of looked like in the classroom in terms of shaping the actual, I guess, product that you're reading?
1: Yeah, great question. I think because in terms of the student work that I read, I don't get to see their fan fiction. I'm not sure whether one, because they don't want to reuse kind of characters and worlds, or two, my understanding is that fan fiction has a slightly spicy R-rated nature, and maybe they don't want me to read that, which totally fair. I'm happy for things to proceed that way. But maybe the focus on character relationships is something that maybe they're a bit more attentive to than in the past when even when students were writing kind of in the genre before, which is very plot driven, there would be not a great deal of attention towards characters outside of the protagonist. Whereas now I'm wondering whether the kind of rise in fan fiction has meant that there's always kind of a tension between two or more characters that are as much a part of the plot as the kind of world building is at times.
0: Just a bit about you as well, and just referencing one of your works that I really like, and the application of eco poetry in your poem August in the 13th is quite atypical because it makes secondary, I guess, the emphasis on the ecosystem and focuses with that concept on human behavior. And I guess I wanted to ask the broader question, how do you find that modifying poetic techniques, helps you shape your ideas and your work?
1: Thank you, Jack. That was a lovely reading of the poem. Thank you. I find it quite hard with poetry, and I think maybe because that's my main kind of form to think, to kind of step back and see how and why things are working. I know with that poem in particular, I was in Europe that summer where everything was insane when there were kind of the fires and the heat waves and the locusts. And so I just wrote a poem based on that. And maybe if I try to step back and kind of see how those things link or can kind of work together, or perhaps in reading other poets' works, I think if the kind of genuineness of the feeling that kind of prompts one to write maybe an eco poem or eco criticism, that real sense of engaging with the natural world, with the sense of something's afoot, but perhaps removing the first emotional instinct of kind of fear or of sounding the alarm. I think if the element of sounding the alarm in the work itself can kind of be pulled back a bit, it always makes for a stronger work. I think even though if the work kind of begins with the emotional drive, it can cloud what is so beautiful about a poem or a really precise literary work. So I think being able to feel the kind of emotion, fear, concern, worry, and then let that sit and then create the work. I think that's how I see those two things working together, at least for me, and in the works that I really enjoy.
0: It's so true that like it's so important to take a step back and maybe look at like how an idea can be applied in a way that is so much more creative, just by adjusting a simple idea. I love that. And I know you've got a forthcoming work as well that's releasing in 2027 with UQP. And besides that, you're always someone who's kind of in the forum and publishing work. What are some of the concepts and ideas that you've been applying into your recent stuff that you've been writing?
1: Firstly, full disclosure, I have not been writing. I've had a really slow writing period, which I'm generally quite fine with because when it happens, I just kind of really focus on reading. And I also know that it kind of shifts in terms of where we are in the semester, in terms of teaching and marking. But I guess thinking about things that I want to work on, it doesn't really change for me, or if it does, I'm not very conscious of it. I think I'm always just looking for the most precise way I can distill a feeling, an image, or an idea. And I try not to think about it too much because I think I can think myself out of it. With something like an essay or with criticism, then definitely I'm thinking in terms of can I do something, which is how can I kind of enter into an essay through maybe some theoretical framework I've been reading, or some weird event that's happened in the world, or some weird thing that's happened in my world, like that time a bird flew into my house, which weirdly can kind of open up into quite serious things that become quite serious essays. But with poetry, yeah, I really don't think about it and wouldn't know how to think about it, I think, without destroying the kind of magic of it for me.
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0: this.
1: We've made some slight selections. Look, the next song, I'm just kind of peering over through your computer, but up next, we've got They Say It's a Crime by Dougie Young. And the story of Dougie Young is, I don't know exactly where, but he was a, oh my God, a stable hand. What's an Australian word? No, he wasn't a, he was like drover, cattle hand out on some cattle properties somewhere. I think in the NT, but I could be wrong. Could be in Queensland for all I know. But he was a First Nations individual, and this is like back in the 40s. And this was back when Aboriginal people weren't viewed as human beings, but like they weren't allowed to buy alcohol and stuff. And this is sort of a song a bit about not being a being banned from drinking. So this is, yeah, this is, They Say It's a Crime. And there's a cover, the song afterwards is by a band called Kangaroos. We'll have a gap between, actually, never mind. But They Say It's a Crime by Dougie Young. Give it a listen, 1940s.

Well, that's been Dougie Young with They Say It's a Crime. And the way I found this song was through the next band, the Kangaroos, with Machine Guns. And next is their song Midland, which is about a suburb somewhere in Perth.

0: Hey, thanks to the person that just subscribed. Gonna find out your name in just a moment as we listen to this tune. And we've also had a text in from Ari. Love you, Ari. Host of Squeaky Chairs. And, well, sorry.
1: Hey, Ari. Hey, Ari, I'm going to see you on Sunday, Ari. I'm going to be up on Sunday back for Squeaky Chairs as well. I think I'm just going to invade every single bloody show on 4ZZZ.
0: Tom's not going anywhere until, is it the 11th?
1: About 1:45 apparently is my train or bus out of Bris Vegas.
0: So there's a lot going on this week because there's Brisbane Riders Festival. You can go to that. That's on Friday. And then in your recovery, 6 or 9 a.m. on Sunday, you know, kick your feet up, listen to Squeaky Chairs. And in the meantime, after this track, you're going to hear part two of my interview with the poet Mindy Gill. This is the Ante Room. Just me and Tom in the studio playing some tracks. Hope you're enjoying it. What have you been reading over your kind of period of being more book heavy?
2: I've been reading Rachel Cusk's Life of M. I really have found the kind of Cuskian sentence such a, not the word is, very relaxing in a weird way. I think just the clarity of Rachel Cusk's prose is something that just makes my brain feel good.
0: You're the poetry editor of Meanjin also, which has just been resurrected by QUT. Thinking about like poetry for a cutting edge modern journal like Meanjin, what fits the bill for you or grabs your eye, editorially speaking?
2: Yeah, so I'm very lucky to work with Ash Hay, who's the establishing editor, who has really held up Meanjin's kind of initial ethos of being a poetry-focused journal. So she gave me quite a few pages to work with. So I had about, I think, room to include 15 poets. So I really wanted to look at a range of people and poets who are working across all of kind of Australian poetics. My kind of personal style is people who either know me or read my work as kind of the free verse lyric poem. But for me, I just want a poem where someone's really engaging with their own poetics, whether that's to do with sound or the field of the page or kind of visual art and poetry as well. So for me, I just want to kind of be convinced by the world of the poem rather than looking for a particular voice or subject matter or style.
0: You're going to be reading your work alongside some other great poets at Brisbane Writers Festival this week, which is so exciting. And Maria Van Nieuwen, Jane Frank, Cheryl Levy, just a few of the people that will be at that poetry salon. What are you most looking forward to about it?
2: I am looking forward to many, many things. The first of which, I love that the festival is at the Powerhouse. Sorry, this is not the first of which. One of which is that I love that the festival is at the Powerhouse. I think it's a beautiful space for a literary festival. Secondly, just being surrounded by writers, people interested in reading and writing, coming together and just listening to words. I'm also very much looking forward to being able to walk to the Powerhouse. It's very near my house. These are all very self-centered reasons that I'm excited for the evening. But also, which is maybe unusual, I don't know, something I'm really looking forward to is Ella Jeffrey being the MC. I think she's a brilliant poet and academic in her own right, but whenever she hosts an event, she just finds a way to kind of thread together different works, different people, different themes and ideas in a way that brings a sense of cohesion. It feels like a real kind of showcase, I guess, in a way, a real kind of show, yeah.
0: What's your favorite metaphor that you've coined recently?
2: My favorite metaphor that I've coined is a pastiche of two. Is it really even a metaphor? But it is, you miss 100% of the lemons you don't squeeze.
0: Oh, wow. Yeah,
2: you can also invert it. You miss, wait. No, I can't do it the other way around. How do you do it the other way around?
0: It's that kind of art that can lead to like writing a children's book.
2: Yes,
0: The simple
2: exactly.
0: metaphor, you know what I mean? The simple genius of a
2: Yes.
0: children's book is always like what I aspire to with metaphors.
2: Yes. And I always would say to any kind of student is that if the metaphor really, really doesn't work, use plain language instead.
0: What do you think are some of the best ways for young writers to navigate getting published?
2: I think getting as involved as you can in any way that you can in the kind of local or broader national literary culture. I know that I think since COVID, when there were a lot of cuts in terms of funding and fewer events were kind of hosted, there's been a kind of resurrection. But I know that the kind of access to those things is a bit more difficult for emerging writers now. But I would say submitting your work to journals, yes, but also seeing whether any local or national journals are looking for volunteers or are looking for readers of submissions, where you kind of screen the submissions before they go to the editors themselves, attending readings, workshops. And I think most importantly, knowing that you. That the goal isn't necessarily, which I know is easy for me to say, but the goal isn't necessarily I need to have my work published, but I need to kind of refine my practice and have it be as strong as it can be in this point in time and then seek publication. So I think finding peers you can write with and read with and kind of critique one another's work and just creating your own kind of sense of community is the most valuable thing in terms of then being able to step out and have your work be published.
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0: Just quickly cutting in to do a little signpost for you. I'm just going to play. I actually had the pleasure of having Mindy read something to me while we were on our call. One of her poems called August and the 13th. And so I recorded it up for everyone. And Mindy has a reading that I am going to play for you. And it's such a rare kind of treat. To get a poet to read on the show, and I just really wanted to express my thanks to Mindy for contributing this to the episode. I'm going to leave you with that.
2: August and the 13th. Ice hisses in your third pastis. Soil brittles in the flower boxes propped on the wrought iron sill. You roast a chicken in white wine and thyme. Dessert, a slab of cake big as my palm. The mid-air planes bypass our lives like mistakes you and I are yet to make. Those months where I would wake in the blade-turned air to the metronomic plumbing. That summer in the Baltic Sea, algae will spread like an infection, uranium green. News of Alsace, a generation of white storks starve. They will fall from their nests and break their wings, while in the Elbe, silver bream roll across the bank like severed hands. Another murderous season. Athens will vanish in an eclipse of ash. But what's to be done? Nothing's come for us yet.

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1: Big deal. We keep moving and moving and moving. You know, Muhammad went through seven heavens. Big deal. I want to see the eighth heaven, tenth heaven, thousandth heaven.
2: Revolution Room.
3: We have to be so quick about this because we're running out of time. Happy birthday, Isaac Brock.
4: Woo!
3: Born in what year, Tom? What year?
4: Born in 1769. Died at the Battle of Queenston Heights in the War of 1812 in Upper Canada. Good on you for Canadians for burning down the White House. 1812. I'm referencing 1812.
3: Straight into a track. And before we talk about this track, though...
4: This is what made me an anarchist.
3: I've just got to say, like, on the front of Isaac Brock, there's sort of... the only other person I know called Isaac Brock is the lead singer of Modest Mouse, and I just think it's really funny that the British Army officer who successfully defended Upper Canada in the War of 1812, born in St. Peter Port, it has the same name as... Isaac Brock from Modest Mouse. Midwest emo is alive and well.
4: Yeah. And this song is Sunny War. Give it a listen.

0: Hey, thanks Liz Witt for texting in. I love you, Liz Witt. And I love Polvo. And I'm glad that you love Polvo. Everyone should love Polvo. Great band. Tom doesn't love them.
1: I don't dislike it. I like very dirty music like this. Walk in Contradiction.
0: Polvo's dirty.
1: This is how dare you.
0: How dare you say that math rock is not dirty? Polvo is filthy, academically so, but it is filthy nonetheless. A quick note from me as well. Tom is cracking me up right now. But I've just got to say, like, on a final note about Brisbane Writers Festival, if you like books, it's running from Thursday till Sunday. Thursday till Saturday? Thursday till Sunday? There's lots of events. There's lots of cool stuff. One person I'll be going to see is Charlotte Wood. The amazing Australian writer, talking about her work. She's a great feminist writer, and there's something for everyone. Look up the brochure online. Get busy with Brisbane Writers Festival, and tune into Squeaky Chairs as well on Sunday. Hear Tom again,
1: legend from Sydney side.
0: Yeah. Tom is omnipresent, and even when Tom's not here, I often play Tom's Rex on this show. So keep your ear out for that. Next track's going to be Terrestrials by Pond. Have a beautiful Tuesday. It's been the Anti-Room.

0: 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Southeast Queensland's Sweethearts of Sad are releasing their fourth studio album, Broken Hymns, on the 14th of November.
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0: Anteroom, 4ZZZ, 102.1. We're just saying bye.
1: Yeah, I'm going to say goodbye. This has been Tom from In the Worried Hours down in Sydney. Take over of Anteroom. I'll be taking over Squeaky Chairs on Sunday. And, yeah, if ever you're down in Sydney between 10 and 12 p.m. on a Monday and you're all lonely, I'm also being lonely. It's the Worried Hours for all the worried selves.
0: Bye.
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0: Good morning, this is Eli and Laura with your 10 a.m. Zedlines. In local news, plans to demolish Winter Garden and remake sections of Queen Street Mall have expanded to include towers and a laneway. IMF investors have submitted an adjacent development application to Brisbane City Council for the 150 Elizabeth Precinct, which would involve the development of two towers and a new Regent Lane next to the former theatre. The existing Winter Garden shopping centre would be replaced with a tower hosting a retail section below a 45-storey hotel and residential tower and would rise to just under 182 metres. The second tower would also host retail space along with offices, whilst what is left of the heritage-listed Regent building would be retained. Place Design Group's planning report, submitted to the Council on behalf of IMF, says the proposal would be regenerating, quote, effectively half a city block. Their senior planner, Jessica Pitcher's assessment report, says the plan would improve pedestrian experience along Elizabeth Street, and the cross-block city link would encourage more pedestrian connectivity to Queen Street Mall.
1: Dalby residents are set to live alongside a $31 billion data centre powering Claude just 180 kilometres west of Brisbane. A 725-hectare feedlot is expected to take on Anthropic's new project. Soon to be Australia's largest data centre, the project will use a mammoth 2.16 gigawatts, which is equal to a quarter of Queensland's total state energy demand. It is set to create 1,400 long-term job opportunities in construction for the Western Downs area. The proposal is yet to be approved and was made public last month. A petition has begun to prevent the project moving forward with more than 21,000 signatures in only a few weeks. In national news, five Australian Army soldiers have been found injured and one dead in a training exercise at Mount Bundy, 115 kilometres east of Darwin. The cause of death is currently unknown, with further information to be released at a later time. A statement was released from the Department of Defence explaining, quote, "We request that the privacy of defence members and families is respected at this time." In 2017, an Australian Army member was killed during live fire training at the same location.
0: Green Institute head and former Greens MP Max Chandler-Mather has pitched a $25 billion plan to nationalise 200 Coles and Woolworths stores and fund another 424 new grocery stores. Inspired by New York Mayor Zoran Mandami's project for publicly owned supermarkets, the Greens Party research arm intends to use new forced divestiture laws to take oversight of these major supermarkets. The pitch features new stores called Fair